0: has been given another week to recover from an ankle injury. The Wallabies will take on the Pumas in San Salvador on Sunday.
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1: Yes, and here we are again. As I often say to Robin, the thing that makes the week go quickly is Friday. Because no minute do we walk out of the studio on Friday and we're getting ready for the next Friday, and it arrives very quickly and it makes our lives go fast. Anyway, I'm Colin Semler with you until noon today with Entertainment This Week. And to open the program, that was a little bit of nostalgia for people of a certain age who were bopping around in the 1960s. I must say that I think on the CD it was shortened a little. Johnny and the Hurricanes with Beatnik Fly was what they called it, but it was really the Blue Tail Fly, also known as Jimmy Crack Corn, and arranged for the band by somebody called Ira Mack and Tom King. It was a traditional song, first recorded on sheet music in 1846, and Beatnik Fly was from 1960, and it's taken me almost as long to tell you about it as it did to actually play it. Right, so we are here to talk about what's on around the place. And I can tell you, I just did catch a glimpse at what's going on the roads. I'll have to get back to that. When I say I caught a glimpse of it, it's disappeared. So we will go straight to the weather. And I'm saying that a lot, aren't I? Because some gremlin has been interfering with this computer in the studio again. I wish the gremlin who interfered with it would put it back to normal. Lithgow's weather going to be 17 today, and it's now 11, feels like 8. Springwood, you're going to be 20, now 15 feels like 14. Penrith's 22, now 15 feels like 14. And for us in the upper mountains, we're going to be the same as Lithgow. We're going to be 17 as well, and we are almost on 11. We're at 10.5, and it feels like 6. So there, for the rest of the day, it is just going to be sunny. And tomorrow is mostly sunny, 15 degrees. Sunday, sunny, 17. Monday, Tuesday, both sunny and both 18. Wednesday is 19. That means that spring is on its way. But with a late shower, and Thursday, perhaps a shower or 2 or 1, and 16 degrees. The minimums are all reasonably high, 6, 6, 6, 7, 8, and on Wednesday and Thursday we've almost got a summer minimum, 11. Okay, the chance of rain on Wednesday is 50%, 1 millimetre. So it's basically going to be a nice, sunny, springy type week to get us into spring proper. Okay, now the wind speeds are very low. On Wednesday when it's 19 degrees, it's going to be a little bit breezy, Wednesday and Thursday, but up till then, very low wind speeds. Fire danger rating is moderate. The UV index is also moderate, and the sun will set tonight at 5:38 and rise at 6:21 in the morning. And if you noticed last night, we are almost back to full moon time. Recommended washing day, absolutely any time you like. The cloud cover for the state of New South Wales, well, 98% of the state is cloud-free at the moment. And that's about all we need to say about the weather, me thinks. Now, We're now going to talk about track work, because we always do talk about track work. Okay, now for this weekend, from 2 o'clock in the morning right through till the 31st of August, the Blue Mountains line will be working to a changed timetable. Now, we all know that it is almost a physically impossibility to navigate through the City Rail website, so it's difficult enough to find when your train is leaving your station as it is. So this is just going to make it a bit more complex. Probably the easiest thing to do is ring the railway stations. But there is an article on the page 6 of Blue Mountains Gazette, which, as a lot of people don't get the Gazette, I'll read part of it to you, as part of our morning railway report. Major track work on Blue Mountains line. And they've got a photo of a train, just in case you don't know what it looks like. Commuters across the Blue Mountains and Central West have faced travel disruptions this month, with buses replacing trains on part of the Blue Mountains line. From this Monday until Friday, the August the 21st, buses will replace Lithgow. That's all done, but it's ongoing. The disruptions will allow Sydney Trains to carry out essential maintenance and renewal work. Further planned track work late in the month will require overnight bus replacements between Lithgow and Penrith until the 25th of August. Well, that's all done, because this is an old article, but it continues on to the present. And there will be timetable changes on August the 29th and 30, including some bus replacements and altered train services on the Blue Mountains line. Across August, Sydney train crews will carry out critical maintenance and renewal works across the Blue Mountains corridor, including rail replacement, ballast cleaning, signalling upgrades, station maintenance, overhead wiring renewal, embankment stabilisation, rockfall prevention works, track welding and upgrades to track structures. Sydney Trains Chief Executive Matt Longland said the work was part of ongoing efforts to renew and maintain critical rail infrastructure. He said, "While we recognise these changes will inconvenience some passengers, this work is essential to keep the Blue Mountains line safe and reliable." So that is what they are doing, all those things that we just mentioned. Did you notice that there was no mention of removing noxious weeds from beside the railway track? So Scotch broom continues to flourish between Katoomba and Lura. I don't know why they don't consider that a problem when the rest of the population who's remotely interested in environmental care does know it's a problem. That's just my opinion, not necessarily the opinion of the radio station. And so while we are playing our first song, which we'll eventually get to, I'm going to see if I can find the traffic report. Okay. I'm just talking and doing things at the same time today. We are going to start our birthday list, and we only have two birthdays today. And I think I have just discovered that I've left two things behind today. One thing I've left behind is my telephone, which is a pity because I had some information on it. And the other thing I've left behind is half my brain. Anyway, who are we going to hear first? We're going to hear Shania Twain first up, because it is her birthday today. And she's a youngster compared to some of us, at least. She is 61 today, is Shania Twain. She was born Eileen Regina Edwards in Canada. She did have a difficult childhood. Mum took her to pubs to sing because she had a very good voice as a young child, and I mean primary school age. Mum took her to pubs to sing, but after hours, because it was illegal for her to be there before, and it was illegal to be there for after, but less likely to get caught. She had an abusive stepfather, and she suffered from him basically from the age of baby until stepfather and mother were both killed in a car accident when Shania was 22. After leaving school, she sang in a band and was discovered by a DJ who promoted her. There's plenty of written about her online, but in summary, she sold 34 million albums and 100 million records back in the day when you could buy 45 speed records. So happy 61st birthday to Shania, and she's going to sing a song which she wrote herself with somebody called Robert Lange, or Lange, or Lang, and this was used in the Notting Hill film. It's You've Got Away, written in 1999.

0: So there you are. Happy 61st birthday to Shania Twain.
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0: 21 past 10 is the time, and we will now have a look at the world of the visual arts, which we always do. There's no need for me to talk any more about the Hill Painting Prize at the Cultural Centre in Katoomba, because I already have. Just reminding you of two things. It runs till the 20th of September. And the other thing is, as I've said before, it is well worth your effort to go and see, because it is excellent. Also, you know that one of the other excellent exhibitions held at the Cultural Centre annually is the Portraits Exhibition. Now, if you are an artiste and you would like to paint a portrait of somebody in the Blue Mountains, then you can, because it's going to be on again next year. Applications close on Wednesday, the 30th of September at midnight. To apply, you just go to the council website, and that's the bmcc.nsw.gov.au, and follow the links under the community heading. If you wish to paint a portrait of a famous person in the mountains, or even a portrait of yourself. Right, at the Lost Bear Gallery, a new exhibition there, Ailsa Morgan, From My Garden. It opened on Sunday, or Saturday last week. It runs to the 13th of September. Ailsa has painted flowers from her own garden on with watercolour pencils on archival cotton paper. The Braemar Gallery, Emma Donlevy, When I Go Under, is their exhibition. And the Braemar Gallery too, they are wanting exhibitions for next year as well. And there's an information night about that on Thursday the 9th of September. So for details about that, and the closing for that is 23rd of September. So if you want to have a space in the Braemar Gallery next year, that will be something for you. Thursday the 9th of September is the info night. Gallery NWC is currently closed because they've all run away to Melbourne to take part in the Affordable Art Fair. It'll be reopening on the 3rd of September. And Warren Hinder's Close Encounters, Birds of the Blue Mountains, is on at the Blue Mountains Heritage Centre at the end of Govertsleep Road until the 31st of October. So there's plenty of time to catch that one. But as I always say, it's remarkable how quickly plenty of time evaporates. Moving on to our second birthday and last birthday for today, Leanne Rimes. She's 44. She was born in Mississippi as Leanne, Leanne, Margaret. Margaret's her first name. Margaret Leanne Rimes. She dropped the Margaret. And even though she was born in Mississippi, she moved to Texas as a child. She was enrolled in singing school as a child, and by 16, she was out there. Well, she was out there by 9 because she did a tour of the USA with her dad at the age of 9. She'd already put out 2 albums in her teen years. So she recorded a song called Blue at the age of 11, and it made number 10 on the US charts. Last week on this very program, we celebrated the birthday of Hi Zarrett, so played Unchained Melody, and she also recorded that when she was very young. In 2009, she got a humanitarian award for philanthropy. She donated many, many dollars to cancer research and AIDS research, as she had an uncle who died from AIDS. And she herself has medical problems, suffering from psoriasis. So good on you, Leanne Rimes, for doing all that music and all that charity work. And here she is doing Willie Nelson's 1961 song, Crazy.

0: Happy birthday to Leanne Rimes. Crazy.
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0: Ten 30, time flies. We know when we're all happy and relaxed. And so, what have we got? Well, I must tell you, I normally do give a brief report on things that I go to on the previous weekend. And, of course, last weekend was the Blackheath Choir Festival, held on Friday night, all day Saturday, Saturday night, all day Sunday, and finishing at about, half past five, six, 5 o'clock, whatever. It was a wonderful experience as usual. I did comment to some of the organisers that I thought it was one of the best, because we seem to have in front of us more choirs than usual who were just exceptional. And of those exceptional choirs, of course, we put up our own ones, like the Phoenix Choir and the Academy Singers, who did a wonderful program. So that's it until next year. And of course, we must dip our lids to Mick O'Neill and Christine Wheeler, the chief organisers. And as Christine Wheeler said, Mick will take a 2 or 3 weeks of breath of fresh air, and then start in earnest organising next year's festival. So they put an awful lot of work into organising the festival, as Linda McLaughlin did when she started it all those years ago, because it takes a year to basically organise. And next year will be the 20th year. It won't be the 20th festival, but it will be the 20th anniversary. So we're expecting dancing girls and fireworks. So that'll be on the second last weekend of August next year. So well done, all of you. Here's Ian Cooper, In My Solitude. It was written in 1933. Duke Ellington, Eddie DeLonge and Irving Mills. Only there'll be no words to this version. Of course, as we know, Ian Cooper is a violinist.

Well, we didn't hear much of Ian Date at all, did we? But the trumpeter was Tom Baker. Now, what's on this weekend? Well, that's what we'll start on now. The Blue Mountains Radio Players first up. They are presenting Three Skeleton Key. Now, this is not a play about a skeleton key that you use to break into a lock. It's based on the 1930 horror story by Georges Gustave Toduza. Georges Gustave Toduza was a French playwright and historian. And he wrote this story and called it Three Skeleton Key because the story takes place on a rock in the ocean, and it is called Three Skeleton Key because at one stage in its history, three skeletons of escaped convicts were found on the rock. These convicts had got in a boat and been wrecked there and, of course, had absolutely nothing to eat, so they died and turned into three skeletons. The rock eventually had a lighthouse built on it, and the story is about what happens to the three people who visit the lighthouse. And it is a horror story. So to recover from that, Bottoms Up is the second play, and it exposes the shenanigans of a club's annual general meeting. And this is written by a bunch of local people. So the plays are on the Sunday the 30th at 2:30 at the Carrington Hotel. Admission is $20. That includes scones and cream and fruit platter for afternoon tea. For information and bookings, you go to bluemountainsradioplayers.com.au and follow the link to Humanitix. Now, I had a message just a couple of days ago to say there are still, well, this was of a couple of days ago, there were still seats available because the radio players, you must book because normally it fills with bookings. If you turn up at the door, you may be lucky and get a seat down the back. But generally, they're booked out. But if you want to, this you might get a seat without booking for Sunday. You never know, because bookings were not quite as frantic as they usually are. So get to it if you want to go and sit through a horror story and then an absolute nonsense story for the Blue Mountains Radio Players. Long, tall glasses. I should have mentioned too when I said there we didn't have any death days for today. We didn't have any death days last Friday either, which is funny because we had 11 the day before. But of course, we have three people who have left us in the last fortnight. As Tim Curry and Dolly Parton and Johnny Young. So we will, of course, have their music on my program the last Friday or the second last Friday of January this year, which isn't far away, I'm sorry to tell you, and where I play the music of the people who have died during the year. So that was just an aside. We've got Leo Sayer lined up to do Long Tall Glasses, and written by he himself personally and David Courtney in 1975.

0: Leo Sayer dancing. Now, last week when we did Hi Zaret's birthday, I did mention that Unchained Melody was one of the most frequently recorded covered songs from the 20th and 21st century. And Leanne Rimes doing a version of it. And so did Leo Sayer. I know that because it's on the same CD.
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0: And it be 10:45. Now, moving on to the Blackheath Theatre Company's That's Life or Not, six short plays by local writers. It opened last night and runs until Sunday afternoon. And I will be attending to it tonight, so hopefully can come in on Friday and tell you it was good, or even excellent, or superb. Now, I did a quick seat check, and for some strange reason, the two matinee performances for this show have been booked out for weeks, but there are 17 seats left for tonight. So tomorrow night, there's 23 seats left. So it's certainly popular for the matinee. So still chance to get your seats, blackheaththeatrecompany.com. So I'm telling you this so you don't think it's too late to get your act together and go. So what's left is tonight, 7:30. And, as I said, the matinees are well and truly gone, and tomorrow night, 7:30. So plenty of room for those plays, six plays by local artists. And we know all about it because regular listeners were here when we chatted to Louise from Blackheath Theatre Company about 3 weeks ago. It just seems coincidence that every play, every disc or CD I've played today, well, with the exception of the opening one, all the singers are still alive. It's only coincidence that this has happened. Here is Neil Diamond, and he's doing From the Lion King, Can You Feel the Love Tonight, written by Elton John and Bernie Taupin in 1994.

0: Neil Diamond, and that is from a double CD of songs from movies as opposed to songs from a hot August night.
1: 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Around the world in 8 dishes, from the South Indian dosa and Singapore laksa to the famous KFC, Katoomba Fried Chicken, 8 Things is showcasing Mishmash's travels and experiences in kitchens around the planet. 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
0: Now, Sunday, as well as being the Blue Mountains Radio Players, is always the day that Torella is open, Torella being the Blue Mountains Historical Society's 19th century home. And it's open from 10 till 3, and during the winter months they will have the fire going in the fuel stove and cooking some scones for you, hopefully. I say hopefully because they don't always do it. It depends if the scone cookers are available on that day. Admission to Torella is $5 for adults, $2 for children. And the research rooms are open for inspection while you are there. And apparently the dear old Torella house is in some reasonably urgent need of repairing in one section that's going to cost some thousands of dollars. So if you are visiting Torella and you feel generous, you might like to take your card along and donate multiple thousands of dollars to the cause. That would be nice. Don't forget too that early bird multiple thousands of dollars to the cause. That would be nice. Don't forget too that early bird

the Writers' Festival by going to varuna.com.au. And some of the sessions they have are generally booked out well in advance. So if you want to go, get organised. Or you can phone them on 4782-5674, 4782-5674. That's the number of the Varuna House itself. There is a Love Local Makers Market on Saturday at the Hub in Springwood, 8:30 till 1. And if you're interested in getting your passport out and travelling across to East Kurrajong, they're having a jewellery and fused glass fair. That's on tomorrow at 1090 East Kurrajong Road, the East Kurrajong School of Arts. And that is at 9 o'clock. We might as well have a quick glimpse at next weekend. Lura Singers will be presenting John Rutter's Requiem on Saturday the 5th of September at 2:30 in the Uniting Church on the corner of Gross and Megalong Streets. It's $20 by donation, and that money goes to the RFS. Blackheath History Forum is on Saturday the 5th, and they're presenting Naomi Parry Duncan, talking about writing the life of Mosquito, a First Nations resistance fighter. That's at 10 for 10:30. And the Blue Mountains Historical... the Blue Mountains Historical Society. So the first one was the Blackheath History Forum with Naomi Parry Duncan. Yes, did I say it's on at 10? Of course not, it's at 4. Naomi Parry Duncan, she's president of the History Council of New South Wales, and that's on at 4 o'clock on Saturday the 5th. And at 10 o'clock on Saturday the 5th, the Blue Mountains Historical Society has Alan Page, who will discuss his book, Blue Mountains Wildflowers, A Journey of Wonder. Okay, so to book your tickets for the Blackheath History Forum, you go to blackheathhistoryforum.org.au, and to book, you don't have to book for the Blue Mountains Historical Society, just turn up. But more info is available at bluemountainshistory.com. So we've got history coming out of our ears next weekend. To take us up to the news, we're going to hear My Love is Like a Red, Red Rose, written by Bobby Burns in 1794 to a traditional song, and it's done by two people still well alive, and that is Jane Hockley and Taryn Feibig. Blue Mountains, folks. And then we will pop over to the Community Radio Network News.

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1: Hello, I'm Laura Devoy. Australian officials in Nepal say efforts are continuing to try and account for citizens caught up in catastrophic floods. At least 39 Australians are among those reported missing following the flash flooding along the Nepal-China border on Wednesday morning local time. More than 390 people have been killed and a further 1,400 are missing. Australian Ambassador to Nepal, Simon Ernst, has extended his sympathies to those affected.
2: We are aware of a number of Australians in the area and we are urgently working to confirm their welfare. Australians in the affected area should follow the advice of local authorities. The embassy stands ready to provide consular assistance.
1: The federal government has committed $5 million in assistance for affected communities. Members of Australia's Nepalese community held candlelit vigils last night. A vaccine which is estimated to have saved millions of lives is marking a milestone today. The human papillomavirus vaccine was developed by Australian immunologist Ian Fraser and his Chinese colleague, with the first official dose administered two decades ago today. It's now offered to all children aged 12 and 13 through the National School-Based Program. Speaking in 2022 to Conquering Cancer, Professor Fraser reflected on the success of the vaccine and his hopes for the future.
3: It's an entirely avoidable disease. If we could get the vaccines out into the world at large, if we could get screening programs out into the world at large for those people who have already got the infection, then we could seriously eradicate cervical cancer over the next few years.
1: Australia is on track to become the first country to eliminate cervical cancer by 2035. Researchers say the growing misogynistic attitude of some boys in school is disrupting girls' education and is driving teachers out of the profession. A study by Monash University found 78% of teachers observed or experienced gendered violence in their schools. 95% of teachers believe at least some of their students access manosphere content, that is, material that promotes masculinity, anti-feminism and misogyny.
4: So we specifically asked a question about whether this problem was informing teachers' feelings around their work and whether they were going to stay. And what we found was 1 in 3 said that this behaviour specifically is making them consider leaving the profession.
1: Dr. Stephanie Westcott from Monash University says schools need more support and resources to challenge misogyny and support safe workplaces and learning environments. The seven contestants in Australia's first ever National Black Drag King pageant have been announced. The Aboriginal and Torres Strait Islander Drag Kings will be vying for the Mr. First Nations title, with the event to be held as part of Brisbane's LGBTQIA+ Arts Festival, MELT. The winner of Mr. First Nation will be announced on October 23. And thieves have made off with one of the world's greatest Bronze Age gold collections in eastern Spain. Staff from Villena Museum say the raid was carried out in 4 minutes before the museum opened yesterday morning local time. The stolen items include 11 bowls, 3 bottles and 28 bracelets dated to between 1300 and 1000 BCE. Turning to sport, in athletics, Nicola Olis-Larges has claimed her second Diamond League win of the season. The Australian cleared 2.02 metres in the women's high jump in Zurich to break the Oceania record.
5: It was a big risk, potentially because I hadn't practiced it for all year, maybe it wouldn't work, but I thank God it worked.
1: Fellow Aussie Cameron Myers finished third in the men's 3,000 metres.
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7: And it's 4 minutes past 11. Everything's good on the roads, no problems anywhere in the Blue Mountains or the Ems at the moment, which is good. Lithgow's going to get to 17 degrees today, they're now 13, feels like 9. Springwood will be 20 today, it's now 17, feels like that. Penrith 22 today, and it's now 17 and feels like that. Just be aware that if you are travelling to the big bad city by train this week, that there will be timetable changes, and in some places there will be buses. So that's a bit of up and down at the moment. But we shall look at our weather. And it is going to get to 17 today, and I think it's well on the way because it's now 13 and a half. The feel like is 10. I would have thought it was a little bit more than that outside, but I think the thermometer on the end of my feet is telling me that the feel like is actually 10. So, sunny for the rest of the day. Tomorrow and Sunday, sunny. And Monday, Tuesday, Wednesday are all sunny. Except Wednesday, there will be a late shower, perhaps. 50% chance of a 1 millimetre of rain. So you've got from today right through to Tuesday to do your washing and get it dried in the sun and the breeze. And that's good. So 17 today, 15 tomorrow, 17 on Sunday, 18 on Monday and Tuesday, 19 on Wednesday, then dropping down to 16 on Thursday. Minimums are 6, 6, 6, 7, 8, 11, 11. Moderate fire in danger, moderate UV index. However, I must add that the fire danger from Monday on is high. Wind speeds are all low, except for Wednesday and Thursday. The wind will be getting up a little bit towards 50 kilometres an hour. The sun will set tonight at 5:43 and it will rise at 6:42 in the morning. There's no cloud covering the state at the moment and everybody is happy. All right, so that's the weather, everything that you need to know, I think, for your planning, your weekend and your week. In the Upper Blue Mountains, we're getting two green bins delivered, emptied for us for the next 4 weeks, I think. So here is an opportunity to do your winter spring gardening. Here is I Get a Kick Out of You. Cole Porter wrote it in 1934, and our first song for today for somebody who's dead, Charlie Parker.

0: Bump. There we go. Charlie Parker, I get a kick out of you.
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0: And today, And Sons, a writer tries to reconnect with his sons, based on the novel by David Gilbert. The Dog Stars, a post-apocalyptic world, a virus wipes out humanity. Survivors face roaming scavengers called Reapers. Protagonist Hig, a pilot, survived the flu but lost his wife. Harry Potter and the Philosopher's Stone is on today at 2:40, one showing only. The Fast and Furious 25th anniversary. Los Angeles police officer Brian O'Connor must decide where his loyalty really lies when he becomes enamoured with the street racing world he has been sent undercover to I presume it was going to be destroy. It's a little bit late for that one because it's just finished. Spa weekend. Three friends go on a spa weekend that descends into chaos when their train wreck friends joins, leading to hilarious consequences. Insidious. Out of the Further. Having earned over $740 million at the global box office, the Insidious franchise returns with a new family and a terror that redefines what the Further is capable of. Mutiny. After his billionaire industrialist boss is murdered in front of him, Carl Reed is set up to take the fall for the crime, leaving him on the run. The End of Oak Street, a family in the 80s, starts to notice bizarre happenings in their neighbourhood. Spider-Man Brand New Day, this has been running for weeks. It is, however, diminishing because it's on only twice today. The Odyssey is still on, and that is on twice today. Tomorrow, Paw Patrol, the Dino movie. The Paw Patrol lands on a mysterious dinosaur island after a storm, where they meet Rex, a stranded pup. When Humdinger's reckless mining triggers a volcano, the team does something, the rest of it isn't there. American Graffiti, I'll remember that. A couple of high school grads spend one final night cruising the strip with their buddies before they go off to college. That's on once only at 6:30. And Agon, the Dog Stars, Harry Potter and Sons, The Fast and Furious, Spa Weekend, Insidious, Mutiny, The End of Oak Street, and added to the and Spider-Man is on three times tomorrow. Holy Days is also added tomorrow. A lost boy in search of heaven, three odd nuns on a mission, a car powered by God, and stolen money. This is a road trip like no other. And on Sunday, Paw Patrol is in, and Harry Potter Marathon Part 2. To celebrate the 25th anniversary of this iconic franchise, we're calling all Slytherins, Ravenclaws, Hufflepuffs and Gryffindors for our epic two-weekend Harry Potter Marathon. It starts at 2:30 on Sunday, the 30th of August, and screening in this marathon will be Harry Potter and the Order of the Phoenix, and Harry Potter and the Half-Blood Prince. It'd make it easier if the people who wrote this used full stops, wouldn't it? Harry Potter and the Half-Blood Prince, Harry Potter Deathly Hallows Part 1, Harry Potter Deathly Hallows Part 2, commences at 10:30. Each film is followed by a 15-minute interval. So I dare say there'll be a few people there soaking all that up. And added on Sunday is also Moana in Disney's live-action adaptation of the beloved Oscar-nominated animated adventure. Moana, played by Catherine Lagaai, answers the ocean's call and for the first time, voyage. And that pretty well sums up the Edge Cinema for today, tomorrow and Sunday. Ah, I need to rest and relax after all that. And I can, because we've got Karen Shorp lined up. At least we will when I've lined her up. Karen Shorp is an Australian guitarist, and I'm not sure where she lives at the moment. I'm pretty sure she was a Melbourne girl for a while. And so she's going to play for us Lasha Tiaponga. This was written by George Frederick Handel in 1705, and it was used in a couple of operas or something like that until the version that we hear today was written in 1711 and used in an opera called Alcina. And this is an absolutely beautiful arrangement and performer, Rinaldo, not Alcina, from Rinaldo. A beautiful arrangement and performance of this lovely opera aria by Karen. So sit back, pour another glass of Friday wine, and relax.

0: I told you it was lovely. Karen Sharp with Lasha Kyopyanga.
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0: 21 past 11. At the Katoomba RSL tonight in the entry lounge, you can hear Bill Croft. And next Friday, you can hear Roy Orbison and Elvis Presley with Terry and Nigel. The Elvis Festival is done and dusted, but Father's Day is coming up on the 6th of September. And to celebrate it, there is a special Father's Day show at the RSL, Tapestry, the Carol King Experience, an unforgettable tribute to a musical icon. A soul-stirring tribute to a songwriting great, full show with a live band plus a special James Taylor guest performance. Doors open at 2 p.m. The show starts at 2:30. Tickets are $40 plus booking fee online. Now, it says the tickets are online. It doesn't say where online. It's brought to you by Miranda Entertainment, so I'm presuming that online means you buy them at the RSL's website. I'm just presuming. There is a QR code there, but that's not much use to me at the moment. I don't think they're much use anyway sometimes. So that's Tapestry, the Carol King Experience, on Sunday the 6th of September, 2:30 for $40. There is also a big raffle and all that sort of stuff, but I'm not here to promote gambling. I'm here to promote entertainment and music, so that's the Carol King part. I've got Linda Ronstadt lined up. She's going to do Silver Threads and Golden Needles, 1962 song. Dick Reynolds and Jack Rhodes wrote it, and I don't know anything about them except that they wrote Silver Threads and Golden Needles.

Linda Ronstadt with a very upbeat Silver Threads and Golden Needles. The original, of course, wasn't upbeat like that. The Avalon restaurant, as we know, has moved. It is now at 132 Lurline Street, Katoomba. And tonight they've got the Art of Joinery, 6:30 to 8:30, acoustic duo, Chris Emerson on piano, ukulele and guitar, and Gaines Post on flute, vocals, guitar, viola. And they do a mixed bag of covers and originals. So it's good that the Avalon has continued with their wonderful support of music in the Blue Mountains by Blue Mountains musicians. Now, I don't know whether they've taken their old phone number with them. I'll have to check on that. It was 4782-5532. But I suspect they probably haven't been able to take it with them. But, of course, they still have the same website. We now have David Hobson, Till There Was You, written by Meredith Wilson for his musical The Music Man in 1957 and covered by the Beatles in about 1965 or 4 or something like that.

0: David Hobson, Till There Was You.
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0: Now, the Bootlegger Tonight Drag Queen Trivia is on at 8 o'clock. Next Saturday night, the 5th, Rachel Kennedy is at the Bootlegger. And Fusion Boutique, who brings you the Bootlegger music, is bringing themselves Dave Graney and Claire Moon with a show called Laburnum of the Mind. That's going to be in the Baroque Room, or the Baroque Room, and it's going to be on Friday the 11th of September. $37.50 or $42.50 if you book online, fusionboutique.com.au, or you can get tickets at the door if they're not sold out for $45. Dave Graney and Claire Moore visited Katoomba. Well, they've been more than once, but I know they were here, I think, in 2024. So they are back for Friday the 11th at... I didn't write the time down there. Probably 7:30, 8 o'clock. We'll clear that up next week. Or you can just go to Fusion Boutique and find out more information for yourself. Somebody else who's well and truly dead, Ivy Anderson. I've Got It Bad and That Ain't Good. Duke Ellington wrote the music. Paul Francis Webster wrote the words in 1941.

0: Ivy Anderson, who's got it bad, and that ain't good.
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0: And the Family Hotel. Tonight they have Linda Mitzi and Sky Evans performing. Tomorrow night, Jude Kelly. But remember, at the Family Hotel on the last Sunday of the month, which will be this coming Sunday, they have karaoke from 1 o'clock till four, or whenever it fizzles out. At the Gardeners Inn in Blackheath tomorrow afternoon, jazz with Gene Marshall. I don't know whether it's the Gene Marshall Trio or just Gene Marshall. Tomorrow night at the Gardeners, Sophie Pryor. At the Bowery in Katoomba, just around the corner tonight, Rebecca Neville. Club Lawson has Dee Fazellas, Family, and the Mountain Culture Brewery, about 30 seconds walk from this studio. It sounds like I've been there while I'm talking. Yes, they've got Cake Wadey on tonight from 7 till 9. The Old City Bank, just around the corner from here, across the road, in fact. Tonight they have oatmeal. And tomorrow, Argentus, and on Sunday, Briggs and Stratton. All that hanging stuff around the town and the mountains. Johnny O'Keefe, he had quite a remarkable career, did Johnny O'Keefe. It was just unfortunate that he was performing at a time and recording in studios before equalisers and all that sort of stuff were invented, or at least used in Australia, to alter his sometimes wavering pitch. But nobody seemed to worry about his wavering pitch back in the 50s, did they? Or the 60s? Here he's doing one, She's My Baby. Those of us a certain age might remember bopping to it. Scott Turnbull, Tom Moffat and Earl Finch wrote it, whoever they are, in 1959.

0: Yeah, Johnny O'Keefe. She's my baby.
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0: Now, at the Hub in the Springwood. 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Bugalugs Bum Thief is on Tuesday the 1st of September. It's on twice, 10 o'clock and 12:30. There's just a handful of seats left for the 10 o'clock show. There's plenty left for the 12:30 show. Well, including some in the front row. Friday the 4th of September, Bombshells is on. I'll come back to that. Saturday, Everly Brothers and Roy Orbison. They are coming in at 2 o'clock Saturday, brought to you by the Robertson Brothers. The Robertson Brothers present the best of the Everly Brothers and Friends and Roy Orbison, Australia's number one vocal duo. The much-loved Robertson Brothers join forces with the internationally acclaimed Dean Bourne, the world's greatest Roy Orbison tribute artist, and the Variety Show team for an unforgettable two-hour audiovisual spectacular. Saturday the 5th of September, tickets go from $75 to $80. I did a check this morning. There's just a smattering of singles throughout the hall and a couple up the back, some almost a row in total up the very, very back. So if you do want to get to hear the Robertson Brothers, you'd better get your act together for that. Now, Bombshells is on Friday the 4th of September, and the reason I want to talk a bit more about that is because the ticket sales for that are very slow and low. I'll read to you. Joanna Murray Smith's acclaimed play Bombshells takes a hilarious, should that be an hilarious, unfiltered look at women on the edge, from an exhausted young mother and a nervous bride to a feisty teenager, a heartbroken cactus lover and a bold widow. Blending song, dance and sharp comedy, This production strips away the calm exterior to expose the secret pain, personal pep talks and hidden longings inside us all. It is a celebration of joy, drama, fear and revelation that boldly gives voice to the unspoken thoughts we secretly long to say out loud. Following the performance, audience members are invited to stay for an exclusive Q&A session with the cast to delve deeper into these unforgettable stories. So that's on Friday night, tonight week at 7:30. Tickets are $35 to $60. It is recommended for ages 15 plus. And as I said, there are plenty of seats at the moment. You can sit basically anywhere you want. And Morning Melodies coming up. Morning Melodies, a tribute to Woodstock. That's on Wednesday, the 9th of September. Peace, love, rock and roll. Now, when Ivy Anderson was singing, you heard her mention the fish were jumping. So it's a good opportunity for me to play Summertime. And I do have time to do it because this goes for 6 minutes. It is a version that I think I have played on this program many, many, many years ago by Mahalia Jackson. George Gershwin and Dubais Haywood wrote Porgy and Bess in 1935. And she entwines this with, "Sometimes I feel like a motherless child," which is why it's long. This was recorded from an EP that I have. Well, it's an EP on one side. And it is, I don't know what year it was done, but on the cover of it, it has a very young-looking Mahalia Jackson. Enough talk from me. Let us hear it.

0: Mahalia Jackson, Summertime, and sometimes I feel like a motherless child, and I think I might have just converted Kelly and Josh to be admirers of that wonderful singer.
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0: Well, it's almost time for me to go, but we'll have a look at what's on at the Joan before we do. Tonight, the John Farnham One Voice show is on at 7:30. You can hear John Farnham's greatest hits by people pretending to be him. And check this morning said there's plenty of seats left if you wanted to duck down to the Joan for tonight. Coming up on Saturday the 12th at the Joan at 7:30, the Penrith Symphony Orchestra is combining with Opera Australia to present Puccini's Tosca. The Australian opera singers are Imogen Faith Malfatano, Thomas Strong, Andrew Williams, Anthony Mackie, Daniel Macy, Tristan Entwistle, and the PSO Festival Chorus. Tristan Entwistle has sung in the Blue Mountains sometimes as a soloist with Phoenix Choir. And, of course, Paul Terracini is the conductor of the orchestra. $25 to $78 for seats for that, and time to get booking if you want to go to that, because that will probably sell out reasonably quickly. All right, it is only 1.5 minutes to the news, so I will say goodbye now and keep the seat warm for after the news. Kelly will be in it. And hopefully see you all again. Well, I won't see you again next week, but hopefully we'll all be around to do it. And hopefully we won't lose any more famous singers this week. So, just a little bit more of Karen Sharp, or is it Karen Sharp? K-A-R-I-N is sometimes pronounced Karen, isn't it? Karen Sharp, to play a little bit of J.S. Bach. So it's goodbye from me.

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1: Hello, I'm Laura Devoy. Nepal Red Cross says there is an urgent need for humanitarian supplies following devastating flash flooding. 39 Australians are among the hundreds of people unaccounted for. Speaking from Kathmandu, International Federation of the Red Cross Coordinator Shrinkala Thapa told CBS News, given the extent of the disaster, the level of need is immense.
2: Which includes food, water and also the first aid in terms of health rescue. But Nepal Red Cross and IFRC are continuously working to meet the needs of the communities.
1: Tasmania has recorded further detections of H5 bird flu. Shannon Kirkwood has more.
3: Among the latest 8 suspected cases in Tasmania, a forest raven on King Island. Samples are currently undergoing further testing. Health authorities say bird flu is yet to be detected in commercial poultry flocks or captive birds in Australia, while the risk to human health remains low. Australians who see sick or dead birds or wildlife are being advised to avoid contact, record what they see, and report it to the Emergency Animal Disease Hotline on 1800 675 888.
1: Meantime, staff on Macquarie Island's research station will be temporarily withdrawn due to the risk of a potential bird flu outbreak. 24 expeditioners currently live and work on the island, located about 1,500 kilometres southeast of Tasmania. In a statement, the federal government says while the risk to humans remains low, a significant mortality event during the upcoming seal breeding season could expose staff to prolonged psychological stress and other workplace impacts. H5 bird flu has not yet been detected on Macquarie Island. A regional Western Australian council says pressures associated with renewable energy, critical minerals, housing and freight are becoming increasingly difficult to absorb. Chief Executive Officer at the Shire of Victoria Plains, Sean Fletcher, has appeared at the inquiry into local government funding and fiscal stability in Northam today. He says a shortage in worker housing is being addressed, but not soon enough.
4: Our research shows that certainly in the top half of the wheat belt, businesses need to expand by 1.5 employees, but they can't because there's no housing for.
1: Scientists say a major study of bats has revealed important biological clues about longevity and disease resistance. Researchers looked at 8 species of mouse-eared bats to discover the secrets of their endurance. The BBC's Victoria Gill has more details.
5: The researchers studied the cells of 8 different species of myotis or mouse-eared bats to work out why these diminutive flying mammals are so unusually long-lived and good at fighting off viruses. They discovered that the species of bat with the longest lifespan, known as the little brown bat, has evolved a unique way of repairing the DNA in its cells. That's an important genetic clue as to why these animals can live decades without developing any cancers. Findings like these may help offer scientists clues about how we could live longer, disease-free lives.
1: Turning to sport, the AFL's final series gets underway tonight. The new look 5-week format will see 4 wildcard teams battle for the final 2 spots in the traditional top 8 bracket. The Western Bulldogs will take on Collingwood at the MCG tonight. Tim English returns for the Dogs with Isaac Quaynor and Pat Lipinski back for the Pies. Scott Pendlebury is out with a hamstring injury. The winner will go on to play either Geelong or Adelaide next week.
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7: Yes, that's right. You are listening to Radio Blue Mountains 89.1. And this is Kelly's Corner with me, Kelly. And I'm joined at the moment by the boss man.
8: Hello, hello.
7: Mr. Josh. How you going?
8: Oh, yeah.
7: It's
8: yeah,
7: Friday. Yeah. We love a good Friday.
8: Yeah, you listeners would be getting sick of me right now. I've been on Saturday. I've been on Sunday. I've been on Wednesday. And now a bit of today.
7: And now you're in a bit of it today.
8: Oh, wow. So, yeah.
7: Oh, I hope everyone is doing well for this gorgeous Friday.
8: It is. It's absolutely beautiful.
7: Sunny outside.
8: Yeah.
7: It's currently at the moment. Let me just bring the weather up if I can. Bear with me, everyone. I'm just trying to find.
8: I'll bring it up on the phone.
7: Yeah. Thank you, Josh.
8: All right. So currently the weather in Katoomba at the moment is 15 degrees. Feels like 10.9.
7: That is such a nice temperature.
8: That is today. Where are we? With 20% chance of rain.
7: Oh, so not much.
8: No.
7: Cool.
8: Tomorrow, temperature between 15, highest of 15 and lowest of 6.
7: Mm-hmm.
8: Pretty cloudy. Chance of a fog and a frost in the south. In the morning, light winds becoming east-southeast, 15 to 20 kilometres an hour. In the morning, becoming light and early afternoon.
7: There you go.
8: Mm. So that's tomorrow. Oh, Sunday's nice too, Kel.
7: Oh, nice.
8: So that's good.
7: Cool.
8: 5% chance of rain, the highest is 17, the lowest is 6.
7: Nice.
8: Areas of morning frosts in the south, chance of a morning fog.
7: Yep.
8: Sunny afternoon, light winds.
7: Nice. Good.
8: So there's a couple of days. Like, I don't know how far we want to go, but if you've got Penrith and that up there, then...
7: Oh, look at that later. That's fine.
8: Okay. So that's your weekend weather.
7: Nice.
8: So it looks like we're going to have a nice weekend.
7: Awesome.
8: And,
7: Yay. That's always good to hear.
8: It is always good to hear.
7: That the weather is nice during the weekend.
8: It is.
7: The sunny outside. It is so nice out there.
8: It is actually in the sun and it is actually nice and warm and chillaxing.
7: Yay.
8: So, Kel.
7: Yes.
8: What have you got planned for today's show?
7: Ooh, good
8: question. We haven't told the listeners yet. We've been babbling.
7: I gave a little bit of a clue on Wednesday.
8: Yes, a little bit of a clue.
7: A little bit of a clue while you're outside getting some fresh air.
8: Mm.
7: You ducked out for a second.
8: Mm.
7: Yep. I gave the listeners a bit of a clue.
8: Oh.
7: So in this first hour, I am going to be featuring a woman who was a child actress back in the day.
8: Mm.
7: Her most famous TV show / movie was Lizzie McGuire.
8: Oh.
7: She had a very popular singing career after the Lizzie McGuire movie came out. She's touring in Australia in October.
8: Ooh.
7: She's one of mine and my best friend's favourite artists of all time. She's the one and only Miss Hilary Duff.
8: I should have known. I had H in my head, but I wasn't sure, and I didn't want to say it on air and get it wrong. So.
7: That's all right.
8: Yeah, okay, so that one. Oh.
7: And in the second hour, I'm going to be featuring a boy band from Australia. They're a big hit in the 90s. They did a duet with John Farnham as well. I'm talking about the one, the only... Human Nature.
8: I used to listen to Human Nature a lot when I was younger, and you know,
7: they've sort of gone more Motown kind of music, but we still love them anyway. All right, yes. So as Josh mentioned, I will be mentioning the weather, the rails, the roads, all that type of stuff.
8: Same stuff as Blast from the Past, really.
7: Yeah.
8: You know, except the music change up a little bit.
7: Exactly.
8: Well. Yeah, music's same, but change up. Kel just actually gives you a little bit of information behind the scenes and behind of when the R's released and stuff like that. Occasionally we might throw a bit of that in Blast from the Past, but it's not often.
7: Jenny likes to give up information and stuff.
8: Yeah, well, that's fine. I'm willing to bring that in.
7: Yeah.
8: You know, and it'll be a very similar show to yours, but we do different things, so, you know.
7: Exactly. All right, everyone. It is 9 minutes past 12. Wow, okay.
8: It's just clicked over.
7: Yes, it did. All right. Josh, I'm going to turn your mic off.
8: Yep.
7: All right. This first song I have lined up is a song from the Lizzie McGuire movie. It is, I guess you could say, the main song from the Lizzie McGuire movie. This song is very, very catchy, very tuney, very boppy. This is What Dreams Are Made Of. Radio Blue Mountains.

That was What Dreams Are Made Of by Hilary Duff here on Radio Blue Mountains. It's 89.1 FM. All right. So after Hilary finished her amazing acting career at this stage with the Lizzie McGuire movie, I should say, she went on to have a very successful music career. And the first single that she released after the Lizzie McGuire movie, which actually was in the credits of the Lizzie McGuire movie, is called Why Not? So here we go. Radio Blue Mountains.

0: Hilary Duff there with her hit single So Yesterday. Alright, the time is 20 past 12 and I have a traffic update for you all. This is not long coming to the studio. This is Camaray. Warringah Freeway below Miller Street. There is a two-car crash. Heavy traffic conditions are about. 3 of 5 northbound lanes have closed. So that is lanes 1, lane 2, and lane 3. Just to repeat that, Camaray, Warringah Freeway below Miller Street. There is a two-car crash. Heavy traffic conditions are about. 3 of 5 northbound lanes have closed there. So just be mindful of that if you're in the Camaray area. Apart from that, we are looking pretty good. So there is nothing to report in the Blue Mountains, which is fantastic. Thank you everyone for driving to the conditions. We very much appreciate that one. Alright, I don't know if I should check. No, I'm going to play some promos. Alright, yes, some promos, announcements, and I will get back to you very shortly. 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
1: 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Hello, this is Bronwyn Logan with Community Notice Board. The Blue Mountains Radio Players will present Three Skeleton Key, based on the 1930 horror story by Georges Gustave Toudouze, as well as Bottoms Up, that exposes the shenanigans of a club's annual general meeting on Sunday, the 30th of August, at 2:30 at the Carrington Hotel, Katoomba. 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Early bird tickets are now on sale for the Blue Mountains Writers Festival to be held on the weekend of 30th of October and 1st of November. For details and costs for the festival, as well as information on upcoming courses, go to varuna.com.au or phone 4782 5674. 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Expressions of interest are open for artists and groups interested in exhibiting at Springwood's Braemar Gallery in 2027. There will be an information night on Thursday, the 9th of September, with applications closing 23rd of September. 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The Blue Mountains Historical Society at 99 Blaxland Road, Wentworth Falls, will have an open day at Torella, the historic 19th century home, on Sunday the 30th of August from 10 to 3. Admission is $5 for adults and $2 for children, with refreshments available for $5. The research rooms will also be open for inspection. Lura CWA Hall Market is held every first and third Friday and weekend of the month from 9 to 4:30. The market has handcrafted items, jams, pre-read books and bric-a-brac. Thursdays at 10 is a choir for people living with dementia, held every Thursday at 10 in the Blackheath Uniting Church Hall. 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For information, phone Annie on 0409 893 047. 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
0: 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All right, the time is 12:26, and the next song I have lined up is one of Hilary Duff's most popular tracks of all time. This and three of her other singles were off the Metamorphosis album. 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

That was Come Clean by Hilary Duff here on Radio Blue Mountains, 89.1 FM. It is 12:30 on the dot. Oh, wow. Time is going by so quickly. All right. Why don't we check the weather? All right. Sorry about my squeaky chair. All right. In Kajimba at the moment, it is currently 14.5. Feels like 10.6. Top of 17 today with a low of 6. 20% chance of rain with less than a millimetre. In Lithgow at the moment, it is currently 15 degrees. Feels like 11.2. Top of 17 today with a very chilly cold. Low temperature of 1. 5% chance of rain with less than a millimetre. In Springwood at the moment, it is currently 19.5, feels like 18 degrees, top of 20 degrees today, lovely and sunny in Springwood, with a low of 7. 5% chance of rain today, with less than a millimetre. And let's check out Penrith's weather for you now. It is currently 19.5, feels like 18 degrees, top of 22 degrees today, wow. Nice and sunny in Penrith there. A low of 7 degrees, 5% chance of rain, with, again, less than a millimetre. So I don't think we're going to get much rain today. I don't think that's going to happen. But you never know. Keep your umbrella handy. All right. That was the weather. Let's check the traffic again. And if you didn't hear this before, this is at Camaray. This is at the Warringah Freeway below Miller Street. As announced earlier, there was a two-car crash. It is still ongoing at this point. 3 of 5 northbound lanes have been closed. So that is lane 1, lane 2, and lane 3. So if you're in the vicinity of Camaray, please be mindful that there is a two-car crash. Heavy traffic conditions are about. Apart from that, we are looking good, everyone. So thank you for that. I will bring you the roads. The rails, I should say. And all that in a moment. But this next song I have lined up is from Hilary Duff's self-titled album. And this is the first single. It was released in 2004. And this is called Fly. Here we go. 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

That was Fly by Hilary Duff here on Radio Blue Mountains. Okay, this next song I have lined up is also from the Hilary Duff self-titled album. This song was also on a movie that she was in called Raise Your Voice. So the movie Raise Your Voice features Hilary, and she wrote a song for her brother who passed away in the movie. And this song is called Someone's Watching Over Me. 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
4: 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Sorry about that. I just needed to sort of compose myself there. That last song always sort of gets to me a bit. It reminds me of my grandfather. And I know that he's always watching over me. So I dedicate that one to him. All right. The time is 12:44. Let's check out what's on the cinema, shall we? All right, so the first movie I have lined up is called Anne Sutton's. It is showing two times today, one at 10 past 2 and the other one at 6:50 this evening. The Dog Stars. It is rated MA. It is showing two times today. Once at 2:30 this afternoon, and then again at 7 p.m. Oh, if you're into Harry Potter, I know that my son dressed up as Harry Potter for book week this week. He was so adorable. Harry Potter and the Philosopher's Stone, the first one, is showing at the United Cinemas this week. Today it is showing once, and that is at 2:40 this afternoon. 25-year anniversary of The Fast and the Furious. My goodness. Hasn't that franchise come a long way? I love cars, but I'm not really into The Fast and the Furious franchise. But if you're into that movie, The Fast and the Furious 25th anniversary, is showing once today, and that is at 9:30 this evening. Out of the Further. It is rated M. It is showing two times today. And the first session is at 4:35 this afternoon. And then again at 10 past 9 tonight. Mutiny is showing once today. And that is at 5 o'clock this afternoon. Oh, grab your girlfriends. Go take them to the Edge Cinema and go see Spa Weekend. That is showing once today. And that is at 9:15 tonight. The End of Oak Street is showing twice today, once at 4:05 this afternoon, and then again this evening at 9:30. If you're into Spider-Man Brand New Day, that's showing twice today. You better get down there. The first session, I should say, is coming up at 1:10. And the next session after that is at 6:15 this evening. And finally, The Odyssey is showing once today, and that is at 6 p.m. tonight. So if you're not doing anything today and you just want to go to the movies. That's what's on at the cinema today. And go grab your popcorn, your choc top, your soft drink. Go chill at the movies and have a darn good time. All right, it is 12:47 here on Radio Blue Mountains 89.1. The next song I have lined up from Hilary Duff is also from the Raise Your Voice movie. It is in the last scene of the movie, and this song is called Jericho. 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

That was Jericho by Hilary Duff here on Radio Blue Mountains. All right, the next song I have lined up is from Hilary's third album, which is called Most Wanted. She took a step back from acting and started to focus more on her music career. She went on a world tour. I actually saw her with my cousin and made my best friend very jealous at the same time. Yeah, so this next song I have is called Wake Up. 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

Tammy up with her sister, Hayley Duff. They did a duet, and this is from the Most Wanted album. This is called Our Lips Are Sealed. 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
1: Hello, I'm Alyssa Delfs. Australian humanitarian response specialists will be sent to help with recovery efforts in Nepal as hundreds of people remain missing across the flood-ravaged border area with Tibet. Authorities in Australia are working urgently to confirm the welfare of those reported missing after floods and a landslide left more than 1,500 people missing, including

0: 39 Australians. The Foreign Minister has confirmed additional personnel to support Australians affected by the disaster will be sent to the region. More than 390 people have been killed, according to authorities in Nepal and China. Meantime, China has warned that the risk of further flooding is high. It comes after an artificial lake formed on the border following a mudslide. Authorities say the impacted area faces a high risk of breaching and sending floodwaters downstream. A Chinese state news agency is reporting that forecasts show inflows into the lake could reach 3 million cubic metres over the next 3 days amid continuing rainfall. New data has shown an increase in cocaine overdose deaths, while amphetamine-type stimulants were the most common among unintentional fatalities. Laura Devoy reports.
1: The Pennington Institute's latest annual overdose report identified 2,596 drug-induced deaths in Australia in 2024. 4 in 5 of them were unintentional. According to the data, 141 of the fatalities involved cocaine, a record high, while amphetamine-type stimulants contributed to 772 of the deaths. Researchers say drug-induced deaths have exceeded the road toll since 2008, and unintentional drug-induced deaths have grown 2.7 times faster than the population.
0: Communities across New South Wales are hosting sleepouts tonight to raise awareness about homelessness. From Albury to Orange, Dubbo to Armidale and Greater Sydney, locals are raising funds for people experiencing homelessness. Armidale's Vinnie's Sleepout coordinator, Scott Martin, told National Radio News this year's focus is on an initiative which supports adults experiencing substance-related harm and dependency.
2: Demand for Vinnie's services and support has increased greatly in the last 12 months due to a number of fairly obvious factors, mostly around cost of living, but also to do with some of the other complex social issues that lets people know a little bit about some of the great work that Vinnie's does in regional communities, and particularly in this case here in Armidale.
0: Overseas, Uganda has marked the end of the Ebola outbreak. The Africa Centre for Disease Control and Prevention and the WHO have welcomed the milestone. The 42-day period free of new cases is equivalent to twice the upper limit of the incubation period. They say it's a critical step as it provides an additional safeguard that no chains of transmission associated with the last imported case have been missed. But in the neighbouring Democratic Republic of Congo, Ebola cases continue to rise, while more than 2,500 people have died. And Dolly Parton's manager says her planned Broadway show will still debut, with previews starting in December. The country music legend and philanthropist died on Tuesday at age 80, but wrote new songs for Dolly, a true original musical, which will also feature classics from her back catalogue. Producers confirmed in a statement, as was Dolly's wish, the Broadway production will begin previews on December 7 in New York City, with the opening set for January 19 next year on what would have been her 81st birthday. And turning to sport, the penultimate round of the NRL home and away season continues tonight. The Manly Sea Eagles will take on the St. George Illawarra Dragons, and the Penrith Panthers will face the Canterbury Bankstown Bulldogs.
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5: 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My name is Kelly. This is Kelly's Corner. And this next hour, I'm going to be featuring a boy band from right here in Australia. They were a 90s boy band. They have a number of hits under their belt, including the first single that I have lined up. I'm talking about the one and only Human Nature. This first single I have is, like I said, it's a cover version. It is a cover version of the Bangles. This is Human Nature with Eternal Flame. 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

Human nature with eternal flame there. My goodness, what a great start to Kelly's Corner of the Second Hour. That was such a nice cover version. Alright, this next song I have lined up from Human Nature is called Run Around Sue. So here we go. Radio Blue Mountain.

bringing the Motown vibe there with Human Nature. That was Runaround Sue. The time is 1:11, so 1:11, there you go. My goodness. All right, taking it back to the 90s with the boy band vibe, not the Motown vibe, the boy band vibe. This is Human Nature with He Don't Love You.

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4: 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This is Kelly's Corner with your host Kelly. And now I'm going to be checking the rails. Alright, so this weekend there is trains maybe running to a changed timetable rather due to track work between Strathfield and Central. Tomorrow from 10 past 8 to 2 o'clock on Sunday morning, trains run between Blue Mountains Line, stations and Blacktown only. Trains from Blacktown to Blue Mountains Line stations run up to 15 minutes later than normal timetable. So if you're catching a train from Blacktown on the Blue Mountains Line, it will run up to 15 minutes later. So please be mindful of that when you are on the train lines this weekend. Bathurst trains run between Bathurst and Lithgow or Central. And let me have a look further down for you. Sunday from 11 a.m. till 1:30 in the afternoon, buses replace trains between Mount Victoria and Lithgow. Trains run to a changed timetable between Mount Victoria and Central. So there you go. But if you want more information, you can contact City Rail on 132-232 to confirm departure times. There you go, everyone. Right, so this next song I have lined up from Human Nature. We all like some wishes every now and then. This song is called Wishes. Here we go. 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

The lovely tune by Human Nature there that was Wishes. Oh, we all have some wishes in our lives, don't we? I wish that everyone have a great Friday and a great weekend. That's my wish. Alright, let's check the weather again for you now. In Katoomba at the moment it is 15.6, feels like 11.7. Top of 17 today, which is quite warm, with a low of 6 degrees. Mostly sunny, 20% chance of rain, with less than a millimetre. Let's head over the valley to Lithgow now. It is 17.1, it's quite warm out there today. Feels like 13.6, top of 17 today, so you've reached your top. Well done, Lithgow. You have a low of 1 degree today. 5% chance of rain, with less than a millimetre. Let's go further down the mountain now, back to Springwood, and it is currently 20.4. Feels like 18.4, so it's actually risen up since the last time that I read the weather. Top of 20 degrees today with a low of 7, 5% chance of rain with less than a millimetre. And let's travel further down to Penrith. It is again 20.4, feels like 18.4. Top of 22 today with a low of 7, 5% chance of rain, again less than a millimetre. My goodness, it is Friday, I cannot speak for the life of me. Alright, let's check your traffic quickly. Alright, so Cameray, that is still ongoing. It is Warringah Freeway below Miller Street. 2-car crash, heavy traffic around. One of northbound lanes have closed, so they've reopened lanes 2 and 3, but they've closed lanes 1. In Parramatta, sorry, that just left me. Epping, M2 motorway approaching Epping Tunnel. There is emergency roadwork. Heavy conditions are about. 2 of 3 westbound lanes have closed. That is lanes 1 and 2. Just repeating there. Epping, M2 motorway approaching Epping Tunnel. Emergency roadwork. Traffic conditions are about. 2 of 3 westbound lanes have closed there. And this is literally just coming to the studio as we speak. Neutral Bay, Military Road at Watson Street. There is a 2-car crash. Heavy conditions are about. 2 of 4 westbound lanes have closed. That is lanes 3 and 4. Just repeating that, just gone into the studio. Neutral Bay, Military Road at Watson Street. 2-car crash. Heavy traffic conditions are about. 2 of 4 westbound lanes have closed. That is lanes 3 and 4. My goodness, there is a lot of traffic today. Just be careful, just be mindful of your conditions, and always stick to the speed limit. 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Alright, we are taking it back to Human Nature's Bamboy days. This is Don't Say Goodbye. 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

0: Such a classic tune there from Human Nature. That was Don't Say Goodbye. Alright. Stay tuned for Peachy Jams after the news today. She's probably got her very awesome, very classic tunes to play this afternoon. That is from 2 to 4pm. After Nori, from 4 to 6pm, it is Rights, Rorts and Rants with the BMMC team. And then this evening from 8pm till 10pm, it is Big Boys with Andrew Wilson. Coming up after that, from 10 till midnight, it is Strangers in the Night with Colin and Django. So there you go. There's your lineup for all this afternoon's programs. I would love to give a shout out to Mr. DJ Brenz. I hope you're listening. You can catch DJ Brenz tomorrow night from 6:30pm with drum and bass. He always plays some really good hip-hop tunes to get you going for the weekend. So please stay tuned for all those amazing shows. And Father's Day is coming up. And why not go to Bunnings to get your father what he wants? Whether it be nails, a new hammer, maybe even a gift voucher. You know, you never know what Dad might want for Father's Day, and he might just want a simple gift voucher. What else could I mention? Time is 1:32. I've done everything here that is meant to be done. Why don't I play some sponsors? The next one I have lined up is The Edge Cinema. So here we go. The Edge Cinema.
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0: Thank you to our awesome sponsors there. All right, this next song I have lined up for you from Human Nature rather is Nobody Just Like You. Here we go. 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
6: I love when we sit and talk, even when you don't say nothing at all.

Nobody just like you there in Radio Blue Mountains 89.1. All right, I have another traffic report to give to you guys. This is at Casula M5 Motorway, just past Hume Highway. There is a car on fire. My goodness. One of three westbound lanes have closed, so that is lane one. So just repeating that, Casula M5 Motorway, just past Hume Highway, there is a car on fire. So please be mindful of that if you're on the M5. Oh my goodness me, this traffic is keeping me on my toes today, that's for sure. Wow. All right, it is 1:38. I got about 22 minutes till I'm out of here. I still got some classic hits to play for you now. And this next one from Human Nature is one of their, I guess you could say, most popular hits. This song is called Tellin' Everybody. 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

0: 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You're on Radio Blue Mountains 89.1 FM. Alright, the time is 1:46. And oh look, Josh is back in the building. Hi!
1: Hello.
0: Hello. Take a breath, dude, take a breath. We're all good. Now, while that song was playing, I was thinking about this week's Blast from the Past theme.
1: Yeah.
0: And I'm thinking, what about the 90s? The naughty 90s, eh?
1: Oh, the naughty 90s. Oh, well, yeah. I'm happy with that.
0: And yeah.
1: I think, yeah.
0: Sounds good.
1: Sounds good to me.
0: Yay, there we go. Tune in to Blast from the Past, 2 till 4 p.m. on Wednesday afternoon, where you hear Josh, Jenny, and myself.
1: Yep.
0: And we're doing the naughty 90s this week.
1: So that's right. Jenny's back this week.
0: Yes.
1: I'm also on The Ability Show from 10 a.m.
0: 10 a.m.
1: To 12 p.m.
0: You nearly said 10 p.m.
1: I nearly stopped up.
0: Wow.
1: With NATO. So tune in on that. And that, obviously, a little bit of an insight on that. It's about, you know, the programs that the guys do. The guys get a little bit of a voice, like I'm doing the show because it's covered for me.
0: Exactly.
1: But the guys get a bit of a voice here on air on Radio Blue Mountains. So
0: there you go, guys. So tune into The Ability Show as well as Blast from the Past.
1: Yeah.
0: You'll hear the boss man and myself and Jenny on Wednesday.
1: Yeah, from 2 p.m.
0: That's it. So next week I will be featuring, I'm going to do a dedication hour to Dolly Parton.
1: Yeah, I reckon. And I thought you might have changed that and did that today, actually.
0: No, I already had this stuff already planned out.
1: Yep.
0: But I've got a week to put together another playlist, and this one is going to be for Dolly Parton.
1: Mm-hmm.
0: So Dolly Parton fans, tune in next Friday on Kelly's Corner. Don't know what else I'll be featuring. I'll have a think about that.
1: If you want to give Kel a heads up, give her a message on the Facebook page, Kelly's Corner page, or on the Blast from the Past Facebook page.
0: And
1: one of the two.
0: Hit that follow button.
1: Yeah. Yeah, hey. Follow Blast from the Past and Kelly's Corner as well.
0: I have 18 followers on my page.
1: Oh, come on, guys. Some of you go over to Kel's Corner from Blast from the Past.
0: Show me some love. I feel lonely. I'm joking. All right, the time is 1:49, nearly 10.
1: Ten to two.
0: Wow.
1: Yeah, it is.
0: I nearly said 10 to 1. 10 to 2 there. My goodness.
1: Time's flying.
0: It is, isn't it?
1: Wow, it has. It's gone so quick. It's bloody beautiful outside.
0: Oh, it
1: absolutely
0: looks nice out there.
1: Absolutely beautiful.
0: It looks really good out there.
1: It is. It's probably not even a jacket weather, really.
0: Take the jacket off.
1: But I've got pockets.
0: Oh, there you
1: with
0: go.
1: With stuff in it. So,
0: yeah, fair enough.
1: So, anyway.
0: Footy season's nearly finished.
1: Yes, it is nearly finished.
0: I think
1: finals
0: this is
1: at
0: the last
1: moment,
0: round.
1: At the moment, isn't it?
0: No, last round this round.
1: Oh, it's last round this round. The finals start from next weekend.
0: Yes. Oh, I know Parramatta's not going to be
1: they're
0: in
1: not
0: the
1: even. I'm not even going to go there. They're not even in the top eight.
0: As the Parramatta fans always say, there's always next year.
1: Exactly. If we had time, I'd go through who is at the top of the ladder in the top eight.
0: Yeah.
1: But we don't.
0: Nah.
1: So I'll probably give you that next week.
0: Next week.
1: Blast on the Past. So,
0: that's
1: all right.
0: All right. This next song I have lined up is a duet with the one and only Mr. John Farnham. This is Every Time You Cry.
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else passes away this week. Fingers crossed. Knock on wood. All right, I'm out of here. Stay tuned for Nori. But the last song I have from Human Nature is called Something in the Way. Thank you, everyone.

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2: Hello, I'm Alyssa Delfs. 39 Australians are among hundreds of tourists, pilgrims and trekkers missing across the border of Nepal and Tibet after flooding and landslides rocked the region earlier this week. Across the affected area, authorities are searching for more than 1,500 people as the death toll rises to 469. Ashna Ahuja is the daughter of a missing American couple who were visiting Nepal from Texas for a group pilgrimage. She says it's been difficult since her family were first informed of the floods.
3: Both received an email from the Isha Foundation saying that the floods had hit and that our parents were in a group at the immigration office on the China border with Nepal that had been impacted by the flood. It's only been one day, but it has felt like much longer. I think we're just leaning on each other.

0: and our family.
1: Teachers have reported increasing issues with sexism and gendered violence. A study by Monash University has found 78% of teachers observed or experienced gender violence in their schools, while 95% of teachers believe at least some of their students access manosphere content, that is, material that promotes masculinity, anti-feminism and misogyny. Professor Stephen Roberts outlines the significance of the survey.
2: The largest scale piece of research on sexism and misogyny in Australian schools. It is driven by what we know about the shape of the problem of misogyny, but this is for the first time data on the prevalence and evidence that is extensive in Australian schools.
1: Pacific Island leaders are being called on to do more to protect ocean migration routes. Shannon Kirkwood has the details.
3: WWF Pacific has launched the Western Pacific Blue Corridors report today ahead of the Pacific Islands Forum Leaders meeting. The Western Pacific Blue Corridors initiative uses satellite tracking, other data and local cultural knowledge to show how migration routes of whales, dolphins and other migratory marine life are increasingly overlapping with various threats, including fishing, shipping, pollution and underwater noise. It's asking Pacific leaders to support the initiative and improve protection of the region's blue corridors. The six-day leaders' meeting gets underway on Sunday.
1: There's been an increase in the number of girls and women in Australia being hospitalised for endometriosis. Over the last decade, the rate has increased by almost a quarter, with more than 70% of procedures occurring in private hospitals. From 2024 to 25, there were around 24,700 hospitalisations for endo, a 23% increase from 10 years before. That's according to data from the Australian Institute of Health and Welfare. Endometriosis is a disease where tissue similar to the lining of the uterus grows in other parts of the body, causing severe pain and affecting fertility. In Australia, it's more common than asthma and diabetes, affecting 40% of the population. And taking a look at sport now in AFL, Fremantle have shored up their small forward stocks by re-signing Isaiah Dudley until the end of 2029, just 2 days after Sam Sukowski announced his shock retirement. Meanwhile, defender Oscar McDonald has also received a new one-year deal. Meanwhile, in NRL, Murray Talaugi's hopes of ending his rugby league chapter with an NRL premiership are over after North Queensland revealed the winger will miss the rest of the season. The team's coach confirmed the Queensland rep will become the next NRL star to make the cross-code switch to rugby union after signing a deal to join a club in France.
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5: Radio Blue Mountains 89.1. Hello, this is Bronwyn Logan with Community Notice Board. The Blue Mountains Radio Players will present Three Skeleton Key, based on the 1930 horror story by Georges Gustave Toudouze, as well as Bottoms Up, that exposes the shenanigans of a club's annual general meeting on Sunday, the 30th of August, at 2:30 at the Carrington Hotel, Katoomba. Admission, which includes afternoon tea, is $20. For information and booking, go to bluemountainsradioplayers.com.au for tickets via Humanitics. The Blackheath Theatre Company's That's Life or Not, six short plays by local writers, is running from the 27th to the 30th of August. For information about the plays and ticket purchases, go to blackheaththeatrecompany.com. Early bird tickets are now on sale for the Blue Mountains Writers Festival to be held on the weekend of 30th of October and 1st of November. For details and costs for the festival, as well as information on upcoming courses, go to varuna.com.au or phone 4782 5674. Application is now open for the 2027 Blue Mountains Cultural Centre Portrait Exhibition. For information and application, go to bmcc.nsw.gov.au and follow the links under the community heading by Wednesday, the 30th of September. Expressions of interest are open for artists and groups interested in exhibiting at Springwood's Braemar Gallery in 2027. There will be an information night on Thursday, the 9th of September, with applications closing 23rd of September. For information and applications, go to bmcc.nsw.gov.au. The Blue Mountains Historical Society at 99 Blaxland Road, Wentworth Falls, will have an open day at Torella, the historic 19th century home, on Sunday the 30th of August from 10 to 3. Admission is $5 for adults and $2 for children, with refreshments available for $5. The research rooms will also be open for inspection. Lura CWA Hall Market is held every first and third Friday and weekend of the month from 9 to 4:30. The market has handcrafted items, jams, pre-read books and bric-a-brac. Thursdays at 10 is a choir for people living with dementia, held every Thursday at 10 in the Blackheath Uniting Church Hall. No choir experience is needed and carers are welcome. The cost is $5, which includes morning tea. For information, phone Annie on 0409 893 047. If you would like your event publicised on Community Notice Board, you can email information to cnb891fm@gmail.com.

It is Nori here with Peachy Jams. I missed being here. I was away last week. I was sick. I hope you're well. I know there's a lot of bugs going around, so make sure you look after yourselves. Well, I have some worldwide jazz, Latin, and African music for you today. I have my first tracks from Colombia, and then I've got a couple more. I've got some from Togo, Nigeria, the US, Sudan, South Africa, Peru, all around. But first we will check in about traffic. So Mount Vic on Great Western Highway at Vic Pass, there's the emergency road work. Falcon Bridge, next weekend there plans to be road work. Mount Vic, Darling Causeway between Station Street and Bellsliner Road has scheduled road work from Monday the 31st to Thursday the 3rd. And that's it for traffic. Blue Mountains track work. There will be a change timetable and some buses replacing trains. That starts from tomorrow at 2 a.m. until the 31st of August at 2 a.m. Weather, Lithgow, 17, and tomorrow will be 16, Sunday will be 19, mostly sunny. Katoomba is 17, tomorrow will be 15, and Sunday will be 17, sunny, sunny, sunny. And Springwood is 20, tomorrow will be 19, Sunday will be 21, sunny. And Penrith is 22, will be foggy, then sunny, Saturday and Sunday, and 21 and 23, respectively. All right. Let me tell you a little bit about my first track. Oh, if you feel like texting in to say hi, the number is 0406-183-769. And yeah, I'll tell you about my first track. So I've got one from Fruco y Sus Tesos, which is a Colombian band. The track is from 1972, A la Memoria del Muerto, which is to the memory of the dead. And he talks about when he passes away, he doesn't want people to be shedding tears and suffering. He wants everyone to be celebrating life. In some of the lyrics, he says, Ay que bailen y que gozen, let them dance and enjoy, a la memoria del muerto, in the memory of the dead. So this is the track by Fruco y Sus Tesos.

That last track was Wait For Me, very cool, very funky, by Roger Damawuzan, who's from Togo, and his backing band Leza du Benin from Benin, and the track was from 1977. Sorry, my backing music's a bit loud. This track now playing in the background is In the Jungle, the instrumental version from 1972 from The High Grace from Nigeria.

This next track I have for you is by Adele Sebastian. She's from the US. She was part of the Pan-African People's Orchestra, which was a radical LA jazz collective, which was all about community, and they also were big on improvisation. This track is called Desert Fairy Princess, from the album Desert Fairy Princess. I love the name. And sadly was the only album she led and recorded as a lead. But yeah, very beautiful and hypnotic track. I hope you enjoy. 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

0: track was Vai Vai by Jean-Pierre Saba from France, and the track is from 1976. We're just going to hear from a few of our sponsors and then we'll get back into the music.
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0: That's right, you are listening to RBM and we are online, streaming from anywhere in the world, or if you're local, you can put on the good old radio. Anyway, lovely to have you joining me on this Friday afternoon. It's beautiful and sunny up here in Katoomba. And I hope it's sunny where you are. I hope you're enjoying the weather wherever you are. And I have some more worldwide jazz, Latin and African music from the 70s. I have a track next from Kamal Kayla, who I only found recently. He's from Sudan and he does amazing vocals in Sudanese jazz and funk. And this track that I have from him is called Al Asafir, and it was originally recorded in the 70s but re-released recently.

Sorry, that ended quite abruptly. This track is Te Gusta Como Azúcar, which is I Like You Like Sugar, by Los Orientales de Paramonga from Peru from 1971.

Hello, Lewis, who's tuning in and grooving. So the next track I have is this one. It's called Whispering Tenderness by Idris Akamor and the Pyramids from the US. It's a bit of a naughty one because it's from 2016. But I hope you enjoy. You're tuned into Peachy Jams on Radio Blue Mountains 89.1 FM.

I find the percussion in that track really satisfying. I think there's like a really subtle tambourine sound in there. This next track I love so much. It is by the famous Caetano Veloso from Brazil. It is from his album, and I haven't gone extensively into his music, but this album I love. It's called Transa. I think it's probably one of his most rock kind of albums. And yeah, so the track is called 9 out of 10. The album's from 1972. And he wrote and recorded this track while he was living in exile in London, because he was forced out of Brazil during the military dictatorship. And it kind of alludes to displacement, but also like survival as well, because he, you know, some of the lyrics saying I'm alive or vivo muito vivo in Brazilian Portuguese. But the album's amazing. Particularly the first few songs are, I just find them super unique. I will put that track on for you because we're coming up to the hour, which means we'll have the news and hear from some sponsors. So this is the last track we'll have before we'll pop over to sponsors or news, depending on where we're at. It is 2:53. This is 9 out of 10 from Caetano Veloso from Brazil from 1972.

0: What a track. That was Caetano Veloso from Brazil with 9 out of 10 from 1972. Let's hear from some sponsors and then we'll go over to the national news.
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4: Good afternoon, I'm Alyssa Delfs. Authorities in Nepal have confirmed the death toll from Wednesday's flash flooding on the border with Tibet has now risen to 469. More than 1,300 people remain missing, including 39 Australians and hundreds of tourists from India, Britain, the US and Canada. Efforts to locate the missing have been hampered by rain and the destruction of roads and bridges into the mountainous region of Nepal, which is popular with pilgrims and trekkers from around the world. Meantime, Himalayan disaster expert Tom Robinson explained to the ABC why the topography of the region has increased the devastation from landslides and flooding.
5: Where this rock and ice avalanche has started is what's known as the High Himalayan region. So this is where we're talking about the biggest peaks on the planet. So Langtang Laru, where the avalanche has come from, is well over 7,000 metres high. You're looking at valley walls that are, you know, 2 kilometres from base to top in some places.
4: It comes as the Nepal Army and helicopter teams have been brought in to rescue at least 100 people trapped inside a tunnel at a hydropower project swamped by flooding. In a statement today, Nepal's Prime Minister says 350 people have already been rescued from the area. Personnel on Macquarie Island will be brought home amid the risk of a bird flu outbreak, Laura Devoy reports.
6: 24 expeditioners currently live and work on Macquarie Island, located

0: located about 1,500 kilometres southeast of Tasmania. H5 bird flu has not yet been detected on the island, but the Australian Antarctic Division has made the decision to bring its staff home. It says while the risk to human health remains low, a significant mortality event could expose the staff to prolonged psychosocial stress and other workplace impacts. Australia's icebreaker will sail to Macquarie Island in the coming weeks to retrieve the staff before the beginning of the seal breeding season.
1: Meantime, South Australian authorities have confirmed a dolphin has died from H5 bird flu. It's the second known native mammal species to contract the virus in Australia. The common dolphin was found deceased on the Fleurieu Peninsula by a member of the public who called in the sighting. Testing completed at a state level confirmed a positive result, but samples have been sent to the Australian Centre for Disease Preparedness for further analysis. So far in SA, suspected cases have been detected in two long-nosed seals and a red fox. An Australian charity is tackling homelessness stereotypes tonight with many sleeping rough to raise awareness. The St. Vincent de Paul Society says viewing homelessness as a metropolitan issue is false. Armidale's Vinnie's Sleep Out coordinator Scott Martin says social housing is needed in the regional New South Wales city with around 309 applicants waiting. He's spoken to National Radio News ahead of tonight's community sleep out.
2: What we can see on the streets, in the shopping centres and other public places is really just the tip of the iceberg. So we're trying to raise awareness around homelessness, but also to try and create some sort of empathy by getting people to think about homelessness.
1: And taking a look at sport, South Sydney are confident Latrell Mitchell's days under an injury cloud are a thing of the past. Today confirming the centre will play his first game in the NRL in over 3 months. Coach Wayne Bennett will bring Mitchell off the bench and deploy him at centre in tomorrow's away trip to face the Gold Coast in his first game since the Rabbitohs round 11 loss to the Dolphins after picking up a calf issue.
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8: 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My name is Nori, and I'm bringing you PT Jams, Fridays 2 till 4 p.m., so I've got a whole other hour of worldwide jazz, Latin, and African music from the 70s. Shout out to DJ Brenz, who's got drum and bass on Saturday nights from 6:30. And also make sure you tune in to Kelly's Corner, which is on before me, 12 till 2. And Rights, Rots and Rants are coming up after me. And then later on in the evening, Big Boys at 8 and Strangers in the Night at 10. I hope you're having a lovely Friday afternoon. And thank you for joining me. The next track I have is from the group Hayu Percussion Group. And Hayu was a 1960s... there were a program that was to empower youth in Harlem, New York, just trying to reduce poverty and get youth involved in programs and in music. And so this percussion group is actually made up of local teens from after-school programs, and it was led by a master conga player called Montego Joe. And the track is fun. I love when they put like, I guess ambient vocals in a track to make you kind of feel like you're at a show or with a group of people. And yeah, so this track is called Welcome to the Party, and the track is from 1969 by the Hayu Percussion Group.

This track is Enfin Qu'il Se Fait from Pat Thomas and Kwashibu Area Band, both from Ghana, and it's a newer track from 2015.

0: We'll just hear from three of our sponsors and then get back into the music.
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0: Hello, yes, you're listening to Radio Blue Mountains 89.1 FM. My name is Nori, and I think I forgot to do the traffic and weather after the news, so I'm going to tell you now. Mount Vic, Great Western Highway at Vic Pass is emergency roadwork. Falcon Bridge has scheduled roadwork from next Sunday for the week, and then Mount Vic Darling Causeway between Station Street and Bells Line of Road has scheduled roadwork from Monday till Thursday this week. Blue Mountains train line, there's trains running to a change timetable, and buses are replacing some trains. That's from 2 a.m. tomorrow until 2 a.m. the 31st of August. Lithgow is 17 today, 16 and 19, Saturday, Sunday. Katoomba, 17 today, 15 and 17, Saturday, Sunday, sunny. Springwood, 20 today, 19 and 21, mostly sunny over the weekend. And Penrith, 22 today, 21 and 23 on Saturday and Sunday. Sorry, I forgot to do that earlier. I have Friday brain. Do you have Friday brain? So I'm here every Friday, except last Friday when I was sick. A lot of us have gone down here at the radio, but hopefully everyone will be back up on their usual shows. Oh, shout out to Murray. Hi Murray, if you're listening in. Murray popped into the studio and I hadn't met him before, and he does the Blackheath show, I think, from 10 till 12. It was a brief encounter, but hello Murray if you're tuning in. So I have a few more tracks for you to bring you up till 4 p.m. I have kind of like, yeah, jazzy tracks, then some more of like Latin beats, and then I'll end if there's time with a Don Cherry track, which is always fun. The next track I have is by Diko Shaba and the Natives, so they're South African artists who were in exile during apartheid and they were living in the US. The track is called Freedom, it's from 1971, and yeah, it's obviously about freedom, but about it not being just a physical thing, but a constant collective struggle. And freedom also being a state of mind or a spiritual state. So that's what this track is about, by Ndiko Jaba and the Natives, and it's called Freedom.

Hello, Karen, who just texted in and said, thanks, Nori. The cat and I are loving the tunes as always. Jazz and funk cat. This track is That's How I Feel by Jiro Inagaki and his Soul Media from Japan. The track is from 1973. 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

This next track is by, it's the last track I have for you by Don Cherry, and it's called Karmapa Chenno, which is a traditional Tibetan Buddhist mantra to call upon spiritual and compassionate energy, which is very much needed for the border over there. And Don Cherry is on trumpet. He's from the US, and enjoy the track.

That amazing track was Kamapacheno by Don Cherry on trumpet. Pretty wild, as he always is. You've been tuning into Peachy Jams on Radio Blue Mountains 89.1 FM. Thank you so much for joining me this Friday. I'm here every Friday 2 till 4 p.m. bringing you worldwide jazz, Latin, and African music from the 70s. And make sure you stay tuned, keep it locked, because Rights, Rots, and Rants is up next 4 till 6 p.m. And I'll go to a few of our sponsors and then we'll be heading over to the national news, and then Rights, Rots, and Rants will be up after that. Thank you so much. Have a lovely weekend, and I will be with you next Friday.

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1: Good afternoon, I'm Alyssa Delfs. Rescue operations in Nepal in the border area with Tibet, hit by landslides and flooding, have been hampered by declining conditions. China state broadcaster CCTV says authorities have paused a rescue operation this afternoon due to an increased risk of renewed flooding in Tibet. It comes as an artificial lake formed by debris has begun overflowing toward the destination of those rescue teams, so they've been ordered to withdraw and wait for further instructions. Hundreds of people remain missing in the area, including 39 Australians. On the ground in Nepal, media outlets are reporting on the devastation across the region. Bal Krishna Sar, senior correspondent for the Himalayan Times, told the ABC the area has been decimated.
2: I'm currently at, just 500 metres away from the, one of the highly impacted area, which was hit by, disaster on August 26th. I visited yesterday. I spent almost, half day over there, and situation was completely, incomprehensible. I mean, everything is gone completely.
1: It comes as authorities confirm the death toll has now risen to at least 469 people. Broad police powers in Queensland mean authorities can force people to comply with a check for a knife using metal detectors for the past year through new legislation with no reason needed. But new data has revealed First Nations peoples are more likely to be checked. 11% of those searched in the past year were Indigenous, despite making up less than 5% of the population. Greg Shadbolt from the state's legal service told NIRS News it's a problem.
3: There is a significant gap overrepresentation. The most recent figures show over 11% of those who have been wandered in the last 12 months were First Nations Australians. I mean, that figure is alarming in itself, but the fact that that's also a doubling pretty much from the previous 12 months of the pilot scheme is also a

0: a red flag. So
1: the Tasmanian coroner has ruled Belgian tourist Celine Cremer's death was an accident. Miss Cremer disappeared while bushwalking in Tasmania's southwest in June 2023. Her remains were found in January this year. Coroner Madeline Wilson found potential causes of death include hypothermia, blunt force trauma and drowning, and ruled out third-party involvement or suicide. She's recommended the Waratah Wynyard Council install clear warning signs that the Philosopher Falls walking track is degraded, uneven and may be hazardous. Showers are on the cards for southern Western Australia this weekend, with dry and sunny conditions for the rest of the country. The Bureau of Meteorology's Dean Naramore has the forecast for the final few days of winter.
2: And it's going to be all about this very large high-pressure system extending the ridge right across the country. So the only wet weather on Saturday will be Western Tasmania, coastal showers about New South Wales and also through parts of Queensland, and also this upper low driving widespread showers, patchy rain and isolated thunderstorms through inland parts of Western Australia. Otherwise, though, we expect a fine, cool to mild and mostly sunny day.
1: And taking a look at sport now in AFL, Fremantle have shored up their small forward stocks by re-signing Isaiah Dudley until the end of 2029, just 2 days after Sam Sikowski announced his shock retirement. Meanwhile, defender Oscar McDonald has also received a new one-year deal.
3: National Radio News, produced by Charles Sturt University, the Community Radio Network, and supported by the Community Broadcasting Foundation.
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fighting for your rights, resisting their rorts, and airing the rants that are unfit for Murdoch Media. 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Our show explores a range of issues from different perspectives. The views expressed on this show are not necessarily endorsed by the Blue Mountains Unions Council.

0: Good afternoon. You're listening to Right Sorts and Rants on Radio Blue Mountains, 89.1 FM. I'm Deborah Smith, and today I've got some pretty interesting stuff. So how do we expand livability, community and truly affordable housing in a World Heritage area while resisting inappropriate development? So this show is hosted by Blue Mountains Unions and Community, which you would have heard in the introduction I just played. And tomorrow, BMUC will be hosting a politics in the pub titled Where We Live to discuss appropriate development in the mountains. That will be at the Family Hotel at 15 Park Street, Katoomba at 3:30 p.m. And there'll be three speakers, one from the Blue Mountains Conservation Society and two of our councillors from Blue Mountain City Council. Now, while the environment is an important consideration anywhere that development takes place, we in the Blue Mountains are not only a city in a national park, we also live in a World Heritage area. So today I'm going to replay an interview Nick Franklin did about the threats facing the endangered dwarf mountain pine. And you can also hear this interview as a podcast on Spotify or on your favourite podcasting site. Now, do you know the meaning of the word serendipity? Now, and so it describes accidentally being in the right place at the right time or finding something valuable without planning or by accident. So when I was planning this show a couple of days ago, I serendipitously got a phone call and then I found out about a plan for Western Sydney University to sell one of their campuses in the Penrith area to the Stockland Group for development. So I arranged for a Zoom interview yesterday with the person that rang me and told me that, Sandra Newham from the Save Our Western Sydney Kangaroos Group, and I'll share that with you today. Now, I know I often take full advantage of the rants part of our show, but today I'm planning on bringing a little bit more music than what I usually do. And, of course, that's going to include some from the late, great Dolly Parton and lots of Australian music. Okay, let's start with the weather. And if we look out the window, we know that it's very sunny. And that looks like it's going to continue over the weekend. So currently in Katoomba, it is 15.3 degrees, feels like 11 degrees. There's a westerly wind, 13 kilometres per hour with 20 kilometre per hour gusts with 38% humidity. I think the easy way of saying that is the weather's beautiful at the moment. Not too hot, not too cold. And it looks like that's going to continue over the weekend. Now, with the traffic, the ongoing problem, which we're going to be reporting on for a long, long, long time, the Great Western Highway at Victoria Pass in Mount Victoria is closed in both directions. It's open between Lithgow and Little Hartley, closed between Cox's River Road and Victoria Street in Mount Victoria. Diversions for eastbound traffic are Chifley Road and Darling Causeway, westbound Harley Avenue, Darling Causeway and Chifley Road. If you travel during peak periods, allow an extra hour travel time. And through traffic on Great Western Highway, can consider alternative routes such as the Golden Highway or the Hume Highway. The detour is suitable for general access vehicles up to 19 metres long. And there's a bit of trucky jargon coming up next, which I don't really understand, but I will just read out because truckies will understand it. So, general access vehicles up to 19 metres long and performance-based standards level 1 heavy vehicles up to 20 metres long. Restricted access heavy vehicle operators who are unable to travel on an approved notice network are advised to reroute their journeys. Restricted access heavy vehicle operators who are unable to travel on a notice network are advised to apply for an amended permit via NHVR Go. Please note that Class 1 oversized or overmass vehicles and special purpose vehicles cannot currently be accommodated on the Chifley Road Darling Causeway detour route. To check approved notice networks, heavy vehicle operators can use the NHVR National Network map to find an alternative route for their combination. Operators who require an NHVR issued permit are reminded that they must only travel on the roads approved in their permit. So other than that, the traffic's looking okay. Now, no incidents, and the other thing we need to look at is the trains. So everything's going okay on the trains at the moment, but from 2 a.m. tomorrow, they will be running to a changed timetable, and that will continue till 2 a.m. On Sunday. Trains may run to a changed timetable due to track work between Strathfield and Central. Saturday, 8:10 a.m. to 2 a.m. trains run between Blue Mountains Line stations and Blacktown only. Trains from Blacktown to Blue Mountains Line stations run up to 15 minutes later than the normal timetable. Bathurst trains run between Bathurst and Lithgow or Central. T1 Western Line trains run between Penrith, Blacktown and the City from 8 p.m. to 2 a.m. T1 Western Lines run to a changed timetable between Penrith and Olympic Park. Buses replace trains between Olympic Park and Central. And then on Sunday from 11 a.m. to 1:30 p.m. buses replace trains between Mount Victoria and Lithgow. Trains run to a changed timetable between Mount Victoria and Central. If travelling to Lithgow to connect with a New South Wales Trainlink regional coach, call 132 232 to confirm departure times. That's 132 232. Okay, so trains are all good at the moment, but things are changing from 2 o'clock in the morning. And the thing I didn't mention when I mentioned the weather was how fresh our air is. So our purple air quality monitors that were installed by Blue Mountains Unions and Community with the help of the New South Wales Department of Environment between Lithgow and Lapston are all showing beautiful, clean, green air. Okay, let's get on with the show. So coming up, Little Boxes by Pete Seeger. And then after that, I'll be playing an interview about the threats to dwarf mountain pines.
1: Little boxes on the hillside, little boxes made of ticky-tacky, little boxes, little boxes, little boxes all the same. There's a green one and a pink one and a blue one and a yellow one, and they're all made out of ticky-tacky and they all look just the same. And the people in the houses all go to the university and they all get put in boxes, little boxes all the same. And there's doctors and there's lawyers and business executives and they're all made out of ticky-tacky and they all look just the same.

summer camp, and then to the university, and they all get put in boxes, and they all come out the same. And

0: Dwarf mountain pine is only found in the Upper Blue Mountains between Wentworth Falls and just beyond Katoomba on the Cliff Line. So that means it's endemic to the Upper Blue Mountains and found, naturally nowhere else in the world. So, and it's also its population is very small. There's about 800 to 900 plants in the wild, which is, really small for any plant to have that many individuals. And so it's threatened by urban runoff from the towns in the upper mountains.
1: Okay, look, before we get to that, I suspect, because a lot of people who listen to this program go bushwalking, they've probably walked past it without knowing it's there. What does it look like?
0: So it grows so quite high up on the cliffs around waterfalls, and it's even though it's a a pine, it's actually a small shrub, so it doesn't grow into much higher than 2 meters at most. And it's up on the wet cliff faces around the waterfall, so you need to know what you're looking for to see it.
1: Yeah, and what does it actually look like?
0: A sort of dark bluish green color with small needly shaped leaves, and a drooping, like it droops over the rocks that it's growing on the high cliffs.
1: So it's extremely rare, and from what you're saying now, it's also extremely endangered.
0: That's right. It's actually just been listed in New South Wales as critically endangered, which basically means that's one step away from extinction.
1: Why is it in so much trouble?
0: Essentially, it's because its habitat and range is really restricted. It needs those wet areas around the waterfalls, and it can't grow, outside of that. And there's pollution from Katoomba, Leura, Wentworth Falls, the urban areas. Basically, all the urban runoff is something that's detrimental to its health in the wild.
1: So when we're talking about urban runoff, what are we talking about?
0: So basically, all the runoff from people's gardens, the runoff from roads and gutters, it goes down the drains, and those drains open out into our waterways like Katoomba Creek and Jameson Creek. And runoff. So the pollution basically includes, change in pH from concrete, fertilizer from gardens, oil from the road, like coming from cars and household and industrial waste that inevitably ends up in our waterways.
1: Right. And what would a development like the Naranek development do to it? Would that affect it?
0: Yes, that's definitely something. That would affect it. So basically, during construction, you would have a lot of loose sediment that could get into the waterways during high rainfall events, which are very common up here in the mountains. So that would, disturb the water by having, more silt in the water and that sort of thing. It can, increase the pH from the concrete at the building site. So yeah, along with a few other effects of that construction and increasing, actually making more water come through the river at a single time due to the increased hard surface area that any sort of built environment does to our waterways.
1: Yeah, because on Rights for Orts and Rents, we've talked a lot recently about that development, which is yet to be given the go-ahead, but it's quite intense, isn't it? You're talking about four-story buildings to accommodate, I don't know, up to over 250 people.
0: So, and that's why I say the urban footprint in the catchment area, that would basically be increasing from that single development. So the urban footprint in the catchment areas that the runoff goes to, the waterfalls where these pines live, basically that's detrimental to the pine already, the footprint that's there. So increasing it will, of course, put more pressure on this critically endangered species.
1: And of course, the Conservation Society, which you're working for, has been leading the charge against this development.
0: So that's one of the major campaigns running at the moment from the Conservation Society, and there's a lot of volunteers that are very involved with this. And the stance of the Conservation Society is that, we already have an urban footprint in the mountains, and we don't want that to increase. And that's because of our surroundings. Like literally all the towns in the mountains are surrounded by World Heritage listed national parks, and increasing the urban area with this development, because I know some of it's residential and some of it's essentially hotel serviced apartments.
1: Either way, though, I mean, I can see why Consulc put in a submission against it.
0: Yes.
1: Because you're getting down, crucially, to runoff.
0: To runoff, and, yeah, I guess what we want to try and avoid is, I guess it would set a precedent of more development in the mountains of that magnitude, which essentially goes against the values of a lot of the residents on you know, the size of the urban footprint in the mountains, which I think is definitely crucial for conservation issues in the mountains.
1: Now, as the threatened species officer, do you think a lot of people understand what's going on, what these threats are?
0: Specifically to the dwarf mountain pine or just in general?
1: Well, let's go to that little fella first.
0: I think with the dwarf mountain pine, it's quite difficult because there's already the urban footprint, and increasing the urban footprint will obviously contribute to that. And in turn, it is a difficult thing to conserve because the existing urban footprint, there's not much we can do about that. And, you know, there's golf courses and sports fields that use fertilizer, and people use fertilizers in their own private gardens, which has an effect on the dwarf mountain pine and the flora around it, essentially. It's a difficult thing. And I think one of the ways we can help is to limit the development in these catchment areas of these sensitive plants that exist in the mountains.
1: Is there anything else that can be done for it? To help protect it?
0: It's about development, even development within the reserve. So whether that's council-managed reserves, the infrastructure that is put in for tourism. So again, tourism comes into that. It's the materials that the tracks and picnic areas and all that sort of infrastructure. It matters what materials those are made out of and where, you know, they plan new tracks if that's the issue, or upgrading existing infrastructure. And again, the same with national parks. That's a way that, you know, these things can be, I guess, limited, I guess, limiting the amount of pollution that ends up in the system. And I guess maybe in the future, some more education for our local community, like what goes down stormwater drains, you know, maybe something as simple as washing your car in the driveway. You know, that stormwater drain goes into our creeks. You know, it doesn't go somewhere special and disappear. Like all of the runoff, ends up in the national park, essentially.
1: Well, that's a good practical thing. Then what should people do instead of washing their car in the driveway?
0: Take it to
1: a car wash.
0: Their water also goes, like maybe some car washes, I think that it's possible that their runoff goes in a drain which enters the sewage system, which leaves the mountains and is dealt with in sewage treatment with Sydney Water. So that's a better way to handle that. And, you know, there's just so many ways in which water from the urban area ends up in our creeks. So, you know, like one I mentioned is runoff from our gardens, and fertilizer is the opposite of what our bushland needs in the sandstone environment. So, you know, this is something I guess not too many people are familiar with.
1: No, when you talk about fertilizer, what are you talking about?
0: Yeah, so the beautiful green gardens that you see when you drive around the Blue Mountains and that people treasure, a lot of the time the fertilizers people are using on lawns and garden beds is high phosphorus fertilizer, and people might use lime to increase the pH. Now, the natural environment of the Blue Mountains, this is detrimental because the soils of the Blue Mountains are infertile and are low phosphorus and low pH, which is acidic. And basically all the things that people put on their gardens are sort of the opposite of that environment, the low fertility environment, which is, you know, why the Blue Mountains National Parks are World Heritage listed, because these plants are adapted to a low fertility environment, which in turn makes a high biodiversity and high endemism, environment, and essentially this urban runoff from gardens specifically is detrimental to that and increases invasive exotic plants.
1: I can see a problem here for those of us who grow vegetables. What about things like blood and bone?
0: Yeah, that's not good for the local environment because that's increasing the pH of the soil, making it more alkaline, in other words. Again, which is, you know, lime and blood and bone mixes for gardens. Essentially, you are changing the natural environment. So what I would suggest in terms of that is to then use garden plants that are local natives, which are, you know, adapted to the low nutrients or low fertility, low pH acidic soils. Essentially, that's the way to get around that.
1: But if you're growing vegetables...
0: Right, so...
1: potatoes, etc.?
0: Yes. So one of the ways to grow vegetables and, you know, those sort of herbs and vegetables and that sort of thing is to grow them in a sort of container, which you can, you know, those raised beds and that sort of thing, where you control the runoff that comes out of that. Those raised beds are good ways to prevent that runoff from getting into the natural waterways, you know, and along with that is sort of filtration system or biofilters or rain gardens that are becoming a thing. And I know that Blue Mountain City Council installs these, and they also have information for residents of the mountains on how to do it themselves. So that's one way to get around that. For, you know, having your own sustainable growing food for yourself, you can, you know, prevent pollution of the natural environment by having those sort of things in place, raised beds and collecting the water or filtering the water before it runs out of your garden or out of your property.
1: Let's go back to where we started then.
0: Yeah.
1: Give us your last word on why the dwarf mountain pine is so important to this area.
0: Well, the dwarf mountain pine is very special to this area, the upper mountains, because it's only found here. That's the only place in the world that it's found. So it's endemic to the upper mountains. And it's, you know, it's threatened by us and climate change. So, you know, it's special and we need to look after it. Because if it goes extinct, there's no other place in the world for it to exist in the wild.
1: Well said. Thanks for coming on Rights, Rorts and Rants.
0: Yeah, thank you for having me.
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3: 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Hello, this is Bronwyn Logan with Community Notice Board. The Blue Mountains Radio Players will present Three Skeleton Key, based on the 1930 horror story by Georges Gustave Toudouze, as well as Bottoms Up, that exposes the shenanigans of a club's annual general meeting on Sunday, the 30th of August, at 2:30 at the Carrington Hotel, Katoomba. Admission, which includes afternoon tea, is $20. For information and booking, go to bluemountainsradioplayers.com.au for tickets via Humanitix. The Blackheath Theatre Company's That's Life or Not, six short plays by local writers, is running from the 27th to the 30th of August. 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Early bird tickets are now on sale for the Blue Mountains Writers Festival, to be held on the weekend of 30th of October and 1st of November. For details and costs for the festival, as well as information on upcoming courses, go to varuna.com.au or phone 4782 5674. Application is now open for the 2027 Blue Mountains Cultural Centre Portrait Exhibition. For information and application, go to bmcc.nsw.gov.au and follow the links under the community heading by Wednesday, the 30th of September. Expressions of interest are open for artists and groups interested in exhibiting at Springwood's Braemar Gallery in 2027. There will be an information night on Thursday, the 9th of September, with applications closing 23rd of September. For information and applications, go to bmcc.nsw.gov.au. The Blue Mountains Historical Society at 99 Blaxland Road, Wentworth Falls, will have an open day at Torella, the historic 19th century home, on Sunday the 30th of August from 10 to 3. Admission is $5 for adults and $2 for children, with refreshments available for $5. The research rooms will also be open for inspection. Lura CWA Hall Market is held every first and third Friday and weekend of the month from 9 to 4:30. The market has handcrafted items, jams, pre-read books and bric-a-brac. Thursdays at 10 is a choir for people living with dementia, held every Thursday at 10 in the Blackheath Uniting Church Hall. No choir experience is needed and carers are welcome. The cost is $5, which includes morning tea. For information, phone Annie on 0409 893 047. If you would like your event publicised on Community Notice Board, you can email information to cnb891fm@gmail.com.
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7: 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I'm Deborah Smith and it's now 16:34, which is, my head, 4:34, 26 minutes to 5. Okay, now, of course, we have to mention the passing of Dolly Parton. In 2019, WNYC Studios and OSM Audio published a series of podcasts called Dolly Parton's America, with a focus on her songwriting. In an interview with her, the show's producer and reporter asked her if she was a feminist. She very vehemently denied this. It seems to me that she misunderstood the word feminism as a hatred of men. When he later reframed the question, she agreed that she was a practical feminist in that she lived feminist principles of equality without beating her own drum about it. You could say the same about her politics, or dolitics as the series described her in one episode. Her fans were every type of diversity that you can think of, politically, racially, generational, sexuality and gender diverse. And while some would say that she sat on the fence without committing, it could also be said that she practiced her politics. She was wealthy, she could have been wealthier, she could have been a billionaire, but she chose, instead of buying rockets or Twitter, she chose to support people. She established the Imagination Library in 1995. This has mailed over 300 million free books to children all over the world every month from birth to age 5, and it operates in Australia via United Way. She funded the My People Fund, giving $1,000 per month to people who lost their homes in the 2016 Tennessee wildfire. She donated $1 million for COVID research and millions more to paediatric infectious diseases research and cancer research. She donated $2 million for Hurricane Helene disaster relief. So in memory of Dolly Parton, let's play a few of her songs. And of course, a radio show hosted by a group of unionists who support workers. This should start with the movie classic 9 to 5, which is feminist despite her denials.

So next up, another two Dolly Parton songs. The first one will be Firecracker, and then following that will be Coat of Many Colours.

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And I'm not out for trouble, but if it comes around, I'll go at you tooth and nail.

colors Joseph wore, and then she said, "Perhaps this coat will bring you good luck and happiness."

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6: 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I'm Deborah Smith, and it is now 16:48, which is 12 minutes to 5. Now, there's some important news for delivery workers in the gig economy. Thanks to the Transport Workers Union, there are now minimum standards of pay and conditions ordered by the Fair Work Commission, which took effect from the 17th of August. The Fair Work Ombudsman's website has been updated with these new conditions, and even though you can find this information on the Fair Work website, it's also a good idea to actually join the Transport Workers Union so you get some of that collective power to improve your work life in the future. Now, we started the show with one of the special things about the Blue Mountains, the endangered dwarf mountain pine. So let's recharge with some music about nature, starting with one of my favourites, Rain in the Mountains, a poem by Henry Lawson, set to music by Chris Kempster and sung by Sonia Bennett and Chris Kempster. And then after that, we'll go out to the 5 o'clock news with Native Born by Archie Roach. And then after 6 o'clock, I'll be back with some important news about Western Sydney University.

So we're running a little bit ahead of time. It's 3 minutes to five, and the 5 o'clock news is coming up. So I just thought I'd mention on the 12th of September, there's going to be a festival at Mount Victoria. Cinema and live music, shows and markets, themed events, eclectic shopping, food and wine, and living history. Music, shows and markets, themed events, eclectic shopping, food and wine, and living history.

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1: Good afternoon, I'm Alyssa Delves. Authorities in Nepal have been forced to halt rescue operations for at least the next hour after a dam burst in Tibet. An army officer has confirmed this afternoon that a dammed glacial lake in the already flood-ravaged region began to overflow after its banks broke. Helicopter rescues have ceased and locals were reportedly seen rushing up a nearby hill. On Wednesday, flash flooding and landslides ravaged the border area between Nepal and Tibet, killing at least 469 people and leaving more than 1,000 missing, including 39 Australians. Testing at the CSIRO's Centre for Disease Preparedness has confirmed a case of H5 bird flu in a red fox found in Osborne in metropolitan Adelaide. The suspected case was found earlier this week, with further testing necessary to confirm the case. DAFF says it's the third detection of H5 bird flu in a mammal species in Australia and the first in one on land. There is currently no evidence of mammal-to-mammal transmission associated with H5 bird flu in Australia, but authorities say the detection in a fox is a reminder people and their pets should avoid sick or dead wildlife. Pacific Island leaders are being called on to do more to protect ocean migration routes. Shannon Kirkwood has the details.
2: WWF Pacific has launched the Western Pacific Blue Corridors report today ahead of the Pacific Islands Forum Leaders meeting. The Western Pacific Blue Corridors initiative uses satellite tracking, other data and local cultural knowledge to show how migration routes of whales, dolphins and other migratory marine life are increasingly overlapping with various threats, including fishing, shipping, pollution and underwater noise. It's asking Pacific leaders to support the initiative and improve protection of the region's blue corridors. The six-day leaders' meeting gets underway on Sunday.
1: Record-breaking levels of wind and solar energy have helped to cut Australia's emissions, significantly reducing the nation's reliance on gas and coal. That's according to the National Greenhouse Gas Inventory, which has revealed emissions from steel production, domestic flights and diesel-powered road transport are still rising. It means bigger cuts will be needed to meet the 2030 climate target. The update to the inventory revealed the trends and also shows Australia has reduced its emissions by 25% compared to 2005. The findings follow the widespread adoption of solar panels, household batteries and electric vehicles, but come after criticism of some large-scale renewable energy projects and transmission infrastructure in regional areas. New South Wales communities are sleeping rough tonight to raise awareness for homeless Australians. It's estimated at least 122,000 people are experiencing homelessness in

0: Australia. Charity, the St. Vincent de Paul Society, says those in regional and remote areas face various challenges due to fewer services, less available housing and lower incomes. Armidale is one regional community holding its Vinnie's Sleep Out tonight. Speaking to National Radio News, coordinator Scott Martin says the rise in homelessness has multiple causes.
1: And homeless people are just like you and I, but due to perhaps an unfortunate alignment of events, for example, losing a job, or an increase in rent, or perhaps even health problems, they could find themselves without a roof over their heads.
0: And in sport, in NRL, Murray Talagi's hopes of ending his rugby league chapter with an NRL premiership are over after North Queensland revealed the winger will miss the rest of the season. Coach Todd Payton confirmed the Queensland representative will become the next NRL star to make the crosscode switch to rugby union after signing a deal to join a club in France.
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3: Now for some local weather in the Blue Mountains. In Katoomba, it's now 14.3 degrees, feels like 10.5. The overnight minimum will be 6 degrees, the maximum today 17. No rain. Earlier it was sunny, now it's partly cloudy. West-southwesterly winds at 11 kilometres per hour with gusts of 24 kilometres per hour with 43% humidity. And tomorrow it looks like it's going to be mostly sunny over the weekend. Just more lovely weather that we've been experiencing. Now the traffic. Actually, before I talk about the traffic, the air is beautiful and fresh according to our purple air monitors from Lithgow to Lapston. With traffic, Mount Victoria, Great Western Highway at Victoria Pass, closed in both directions. The highway is open between Lithgow and Little Hartley. It's closed between Victoria Street and Cox's River Road. The diversions are eastbound Chifley Road and Darling Causeway, westbound Harley Avenue, Darling Causeway and Chifley Road. If travelling during peak hours, allow an extra hour for travel time. Through traffic on Great Western Highway, can consider alternative routes such as the Golden Highway or Hume Highway. Detour is suitable for general access vehicles up to 19 metres, long and performance-based standards level 1 heavy vehicles up to 20 metres long. Restricted access heavy vehicle operators who are unable to travel on an approved notice network are advised to reroute their journeys. Restricted access heavy vehicle operators who are unable to travel on a notice network are advised to apply for an amended permit via the NHVR Go. Please note that Class 1 oversized or over mass vehicles and special purpose vehicles cannot currently be accommodated on the Chifley Road Darling Causeway detour route. To check approved notice networks, heavy vehicle operators can use the NHVR National Network map to find alternative routes for their combination. Operators who require an NHVR issue permit are reminded that they must only travel on the roads approved by their permit. Now with the trains, from 2 o'clock tomorrow morning, so the trains are all looking good at the moment, but from 2 o'clock tomorrow morning, they will be running to a changed timetable. Trains may run to a changed timetable due to track work between Strathfield and Central. On Saturday from 8:10 a.m. to 2 a.m, trains run between Blue Mountains Line stations and Blacktown only. Trains from Blacktown to Blue Mountains Line stations run up to 15 minutes later than the normal timetable. Bathurst trains run between Bathurst and Lithgow or Central. T1 Western Line trains run between Penrith, Blacktown and the city. From 8 p.m. to 2 a.m, T1 Western Line trains run to a changed timetable between Penrith and Olympic Park. Buses replace trains between Olympic Park and Central. And on Sunday from 11 a.m. to 1:30 p.m, buses replace trains between Mount Victoria and Lithgow. Trains run to a changed timetable between Mount Victoria and Central. If travelling to Lithgow to connect with New South Wales TrainLink regional coaches, call 132 232 to confirm departure times. That's 132 232. Plan your trip before you travel for up-to-date real-time information so you can use the Opal app to find that out, or go to the New South Wales Transport website. Okay, next up, as I mentioned in the last hour, I spoke to Sandra Newham from the Save Western Sydney Kangaroos Group about some plans that Western Sydney University and Stockland Development Group have. So I'm going to start with a bit of music. Big Yellow Taxi, Joni Mitchell. They paved Paradise and put up a parking lot, so I thought that was pretty apt for this subject. And then after that, we'll go straight into the interview that I did with Sandra via Zoom yesterday.

0: dog's breakfast. Council digs in over uni's plan to sell land. That's the headline of an article by Emily Chait in Western Sydney's local paper, The Western Weekender. Western Sydney University and developer Stockland have submitted a State Assessment Rezoning Proposal, or SARP, under the State Significant Rezoning Policy to have 98.7 hectares of land inside the Werrington precinct rezoned. Penrith Council have grave concerns about the proposal and have voted to make a submission to SARP to outline their objections. Sandra Newham of the Save Western Sydney Wildlife Group is with me to help us understand where this land is, how it and our communities will be affected, and why her group is against its rezoning and sale. The group started with the aim of saving about 160 kangaroos on the Western Sydney University site and to protect Western Sydney biodiversity. But Sandra will be able to tell us more.
1: In terms of our group, we really want to see, if this development were to go in, we really want to see adequate habitat left for the kangaroos, integrated wildlife corridors, and you know, access to water. At the moment, the developers are proposing that four of the five dams be filled in, and the remaining dam is in close proximity to the Great Western Highway. So obviously, kangaroos and other animals will not want to get near that with all the traffic. So that's our aim of the group is to speak. We'd be the voices for our wildlife, you know, to be able to speak out because they can't. So that's the aim of our group. But we've also looked at other aspects of this development, and in terms of we question greatly that the Western Sydney University is able to use land that has been given specifically for a university for the people of Western Sydney and beyond, all of the areas like yourselves up in the Blue Mountains, Lithgow, Hawkesbury, all surrounding areas that our families and future generations are able to attend a closer university. Now, while the whole university is not going, the only part that's remaining is the Kingswood campus, which is a smaller, smaller part. The land that we're talking about being developed is actually the Werrington campus of the Penrith University. Now, there's in total almost in the whole thing, there's about 99 hectares, with some being left for conservation that is already zoned for conservation, and then some, but not a lot of green space left for the community. So we can see that the two campuses, there's the north and the south, with the Great Western Highway running between them. It's really, really important land. It's the largest lot of land left in the Penrith area that's within that close proximity to stations and so forth, not far from the Nepean Hospital. So we are speaking out strongly, not just for the wildlife, which is really, really important to us, but we're speaking for the people of Western Sydney and beyond in terms of this is public land granted to the university specifically for a university, and we feel we're being ripped off. You know, we're being ripped off. Our wildlife are being ripped off. Our future generations, both in terms of people and wildlife, it's on the site of it's critically endangered Cumberland Plain woodland, which is there's less than 5% left. Or if we look at the other way, there's 95% gone. So it's our voices and our community voices that if we unite, we are going to try and change the situation. That's our aim, and certainly in relation to the 160 kangaroos, we'll look at all options, but we will never agree to the culling of the kangaroos. So that's where we're at. So there's a push to make this development, if it does go ahead, more sustainable, to consider the people of Penrith in this instance in terms of green space. You know, where can they go? Where can they take their kids? There's not a lot of green space between, virtually none, between Penrith River and St Mary's, which is this whole area is now going to be developed. But so we're pushing for a lot of things. What we're pushing for is justice. We're pushing for fairness and justice. And for the people of Western Sydney, we know that in the past and even at present, but especially in the past, that we've looked down upon as like second-class citizens. So what we're trying to do is unite the community, bring everyone together and say that this is not good enough. We're not prepared to accept this. We're not prepared to have this land developed, sold off for, there's going to be lots and lots of money involved here. We probably are speaking billions. We're not prepared to have that happen.
0: So the reason they're applying for rezoning is so the university can sell this land to Stockland, who are developers. What does Stockland actually want to do with it?
1: So in relation to the rezoning, the government has decided that this is in the public interest to have this rezoned. So it's been taken out of the hands of the Penrith Local Council, which we also feel is a major issue because the Penrith Council obviously have a much better idea of the needs and desires of the community. And in relation to the proposed development, it's going to be a mixed use. So the Minsk government are going to rezone it from SP4 enterprise to a mixed use agreement. We've read that there's going to be between 2 to 7 stories. The lot sizes they're talking about 125 square metres to 200 square metres. So there's not a lot of green space left, and that's what the Stockland has now proposed, is that the playing fields will not be in this new development. So the playing fields are going to be in part of the Kingswood campus, which means that people have to get out, drive quite a few kilometres for their kids to play sport. Like, how can this be classed as a livable, a good development when so many things aren't being considered here,
0: Yeah. As a Penrith local, you address Penrith Council about the threats to education and the environment in Western Sydney. What did you tell them?
1: It was a very good meeting with the council, and I had the opportunity to represent our group, but also many other people I've spoken to that are totally opposed to this development. And really, I told them what we all felt. I told them that this was the maybe a right development but in a wrong location. I suggested that one of the councils asked me about the need for housing, and I suggested that some of the larger blocks closer into the Penrith CBD, that there's more development occurs there. So in relation to this proposed development by Stockland, there's 1,500 houses or dwellings that are proposed. Of those, only 3% are affordable housing. So what we're talking about here is 45 dwellings are going to be affordable housing.
0: Right.
1: Now, we understand that out in the West, people are struggling, as they are in lots of areas, to purchase a property. So 45 houses that are affordable housing, we believe that's not good enough, 3%.
0: And Penrith Council expressed disbelief that it would only be 1,500 houses. Is that correct?
1: Yes, at the meeting, Penrith Council, the mayor, I do believe, asked the Stockland representative, said that the council wanted a definite number. They want to know that they said that they, seen so many times before that a development site starts with a certain number, then it could double or even further down the line. Now, Stockland, the representative, did not appear to be open to that, and that also caused alarm for the council, the mayor and the councils, because obviously if someone's not prepared to sign something and say that's what we're going to build, well, we know now that that's not what's going to happen. So the other part of this proposed development is there's a designated area for a future school. Now, that school has not been approved or even there's no definite way that this school may happen. If that school doesn't happen, I'll double check, but I think it's on 5 hectares. If that school doesn't happen, that's then going to be allocated into more housing. So we're also looking at the infrastructure concerns, because the sites, in particular the northern site, the railway banks are from it, and the Great Western Highway is to the front of it. So this massive amount of dwellings with people, a large number of people will be there. They're going to overload the existing exit points, because and that's how we're going to have traffic jams. We're concerned about the runoff of the water, the creeks in that area. There's a number of creeks, and the large creek and South Creek, which these smaller creeks feed into, So, you know, historically, it's been known that the South Bring and the surrounding areas, we get really large floods.
0: Mm.
1: So there's concerns about that, concerns about the runoff. And one of the other major concerns is for the Darug people. You know, the Darug people have a lot of sites on that land, naturally, that are culturally significant to them. There's been no provision made in relation to the Darug people as any of that land. There's not one square metre, to my knowledge, of that land that's been designated to the Darug people, you know, to have perhaps a cultural centre there, to have the sites that have been really significant to them, because the land is high, and as we all know with Aboriginal people, of course, the higher land was very important to us because, you know, for the vision of where we can see and so forth, and other cultural significant factors. So we feel that the Darug people have been left out of this. You know, so there's a lot. There's really, when you look at the development, it's hard to see other than the housing that they're proposing, which, as I said, only 45 is affordable. Classes affordable housing. To us, it looks like a land grab, in the sense that. But what we have to keep in mind here is that the Western Sydney University are the people that are allowing this to happen. You know, instead of keeping this land and expanding the university, and we can see around the areas that the population is increasing greatly in a short period of time. So it's lack of foresight, I do believe, with the university. It's also the lack of accountability, because we've got a large population out here in the West, and as I said, the students will not only be coming from this Penrith area, you know, we're talking Lithgow, you know, we're talking the Blue Mountains, like, you know, what, you go from Lithgow down to, then now it will have to be Parramatta. Now, the other part of the Western Sydney University, which is really disturbing in relation to the West and beyond, is that they've now closed down the Narumba campus, which is in Blacktown, and that's on 77 hectares. They've also closed down the Hub, which is in Lithgow. So basically what we're seeing now is all of our young people and mature age students or people, they're going to have to travel from, say, Lithgow to Parramatta if the courses are there.
0: So I do apologise for the sound quality with that. Zoom was playing up on us, and I ended up having to go to a backup on the phone. But... it does improve, so we're going to take a short break and then come back to part two of that discussion. And the sound quality does improve in the second part of our discussion.
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0: You've been listening to me talk to Sandra Newham of the Save Western Sydney Wildlife Group, talking about a proposal to rezone some land belonging to Western Sydney University so it can be sold to the Stockland Group for development. Some of the audio wasn't great, so I'm going to paraphrase the dodgy bits, and then we'll go back to the interview when the audio improved. Sandra pointed out that when the land was granted to the university, many people in the 70s and 80s fought really hard for it. They could see that we needed a university. People like Gough Whitlam, many great community leaders and councillors. There was a lot of effort and a lot of thought put into it, and they achieved it. Now there's a major risk that we're going to lose the majority of Western Sydney University land in the Penrith area. They're going to cash in on it at the expense of all of us. That's why the Save Western Sydney Wildlife Group believe that rezoning cannot be accepted. I asked Sandra what listeners can do to support the campaign. She told me about their petition in relation to the Western Sydney kangaroos threatened by the proposed development. The petition is called Save the Western Sydney Kangaroos. You can find it by Googling, and I'll also share a link to it in the podcast of this interview, which will be published on the Rights, Rorts and Rants Spotify channel at 6 p.m. tonight. Now, back to Sandra.
1: We encourage everyone to sign that and also to make an objection to it. You know, in terms of the Blue Mountains Council, I've contacted the mayor and all the councillors there and made them aware, because another part of this development is that we know that Penrith Hospital, in Penrith, services over about 380,000 people. We know if you have an injury in, for example, Bathurst, you know, you're going to be taken to Penrith Hospital.
0: Yeah.
1: So what we're seeing now is Penrith Hospital is totally built up. Yeah, they're going high now. I've forgotten how many stories, but it's major. So there is no land left on that site to expand in the future. Now, we propose, or we suggest, that the Warrington site, part of it should be looked at for future expansion of the Nepean Hospital and other related medical things. Because when that land was granted, part of this, two campuses we're talking about, it was given as a, for a health, I've forgotten the exact term, but for a health, health and education or something like that. So we know that Nepean Hospital is a teaching hospital. So basically we can see opportunity everywhere.
0: Yeah.
1: You know, we know that there's not enough aged care, for example. So, you know, why is the Minns government allowing this land to be developed? And the other question, which is clearly the obvious one, why is Western Sydney University going to sacrifice this land for massive profits? I'd also just quickly like to add that Western Sydney University now have three international campuses, one in India, one in Vietnam, and one in Indonesia. Now, our thoughts and questions are, where is this profit going to go from this this massive development? You know, is it going to benefit anyone out in the West? We believe not, because it's been asked at a council meeting, you know, to the university, do you intend to invest in the Penrith CBD? And after a brief silence, it was not in the near future. So to me, that sounds a little bit like a 12th of never.
0: Yeah.
1: So the money is going to be gone and the land is going to be gone. So, I'd say to write even to, for your people up there, to either write to Penrith Council, even though you're not in this electorate or this LGA, the bottom line is that a lot of us are going to be affected. We're going to be affected if we use the hospital, if one of your areas or further. You're going to be affected if your children want to go to university. And as I said to the council, this university could still be there here in 200 years if it was done properly, you know?
0: Yeah, and write to our local state members as well.
1: Write to whoever you think, or bring it up wherever you can. Maybe a discussion needs to take place, and I think encourage the Blue Mountains Mayor, Mark, and all the councillors to become involved, because, as I said, this is going to affect a much broader area than just the local Penrith.
0: Yeah, it's not only about Western Sydney. It's sort of, you write about Western Sydney, you know, let's dump an airport there and not have a curfew. It's like people in Western Sydney don't matter. I don't know. And I don't know why that is. Yeah,
1: I think that I agree wholeheartedly with you, and I'm an old person. I've grown up in the area. So, you know, it was always, you'd hear comments like, don't go to Western Sydney, don't get off the train or whatever, that, you know, like you're automatically going to be harmed in some way. But I felt that we'd gone through a fair bit of this, even though there's some, because we know that there's a lot of disadvantaged people here, in the areas. So, but I thought we'd passed this, and this came, not as, as, well, it's a shock really, because you sort of thought, well, haven't we passed that? Aren't we deserving? Aren't we deserving of, like, you know, better, even larger blocks of land? Are we going to put someone on 200 square metres? Like, and the other concern that I raise at the council is, this 125 square metres and 200 square metre lots, is this going to set a precedent? Is this what we can expect from the future developments around the area? Just people crammed in, not enough green space left, not enough, as I said, nothing in that plan that, other than the C2 land that already exists. Nothing in that development plan, I feel, had taken the wildlife, the biodiversity into account. So it's not a good plan. It's not a sustainable plan. The other problem is clearly we know that with the heat issue.
6: Yeah.
1: We know that in 2020, January 2020, Penrith was classed as the hottest place on earth. So why would we want to cram all of these buildings into this area?
6: Yeah, because there's already that heat sink problem, and also when you concrete over natural ground, you get that that runoff, and it actually increases flooding as well.
1: Exactly, and it is a very flood prone area. From, you know, not at the top of the where this development is, but the people down the bottom. Yeah, we've got grave concerns as to how that's going to impact on their houses and where it will go, because we know that when there's extreme flooding that you can't control the water. You can have the infrastructure that's put there that doesn't contain the water, so it's going to go somewhere, you know?
6: So where does the water that's in the dams come from?
1: Just from any sort of runoff from rainwater.
6: Okay, and they're going to get rid of the dams.
1: They're going to get rid of the four out of the five. When people look at our petition, and we mentioned in the petition that the big dam where there's, you know, we counted over 100 kangaroos there one after a meeting one afternoon, and there was more around the corner. So those kangaroos are lying between an old historical building or an old historical house and the C2 land.
6: Yeah.
1: And there's going to be a road run between the dam and the C2 land. Like, it'd have to be a fairly major road because it's going to take a lot of the traffic. So we can see that, you know, everything that we're thinking of that should be taken into account, we believe, has not been considered and taken into account with this whole planning.
6: Yeah. So it's not just the wildlife, it's also that water is going there now. Where's it going to go after all this, if all this happens? So...
1: I think they're proposing channels or something. Sorry, I think they're proposing some sort of, some sort of channels or something to try and take the water. But, as I said to the council, you know, what sort of development and what sort of developers would actually deny wildlife a drink of water? You know, that they're going to have to risk their life to go over to get a drink of water in this one remaining dam. Now, the other thing that I haven't touched on is that the area is known for the critically endangered swift parrot, and there's less than 500. Yeah, there's less than 500 left, and we know in the world because we know they're only in Australia.
6: Yeah.
1: But there's been sightings nearby in a radius of 5 kilometres, which covers this area. There's been 106 sightings. So, you know, that's the other part that needs to be taken into consideration. We know that if any mature trees are removed, that takes about 100 years for a hollow to form.
6: Yeah.
1: So there's a lots and lots at stake here. And as I said to someone, you know, when something precious is gone, it's gone forever.
6: Mm.
1: You know, so that if we allow this to happen, we have one opportunity now to stop this.
6: Yeah.
1: We have one opportunity where they're like people coming down from the mountains, for example, love to see the kangaroos. I've had a number of calls about from people saying that what's happening, and they were really distressed about what was going to happen. And also we have people that bring their kids out on the weekend to be able to see the kangaroos in their natural habitat.
6: Yeah.
1: So, you know, surely the residents and everyone should be taken into account here. Surely there must be another option where some of this land can be used,
6: mm-hmm.
1: at least, for something like that, where people could go and take their families and not they can't mix with the kangaroos and the wildlife because they're wild animals.
6: Yeah.
1: But they can observe them.
6: It's not a petting zoo. It's not a petting zoo.
1: But how wonderful is, as you will see on that photo in our petition, how wonderful is it to see them all in their natural habitat,
6: yeah.
1: you know? So that's it in a nutshell, really, the concerns we've got, you know.
6: Yeah. We encourage people to sign your petition. As you've mentioned, this, we're on Radio Blue Mountains. This also has the potential to adversely affect Blue Mountains students and residents. So, Sandra, thank you so much for telling us about this. And please get in touch with us if you have any updates to share about what's happening and what the campaign is. We'd love to talk to you again.
1: Thanks so much, Deb. We really appreciate the opportunity to be heard and get our message out there.
6: Yeah.
1: Thank you.
6: Listeners, if you want to share this information or listen to this interview again, it will be republished as a podcast on Spotify, Rights, Rorts and Rants at 6 p.m. tonight.

Sydney, big city of lights. And daily he went round softly speaking his story to all kinds of men from all walks of life. And Vincent sat down with big politicians. This affair, they told him, it's a matter of state. Let us sort it out while your people are hungry. 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

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And he came with lawyers, and he came with great ceremony, and through Vincent's fingers poured a hand.

0: 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A word from our sponsors.
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0: 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It is now 17:47, which is, I'm straining my brain again, quarter to 13 minutes to 6. Now, following our environmental theme, I'm going to play a song by Paul Kelly called Magpies. And just before the break, we had From Little Things Big Things Grow, also by Paul Kelly. Don't forget Politics in the Pub, Where We Live, from 3:30 tomorrow at the Family Hotel at 15 Park Street, Katoomba. And make sure you take a look at the Western Sydney Wildlife Group's petition about the kangaroos, the swift parrots, biodiversity and the moves to rezone part of the Western Sydney Uni's campus for sale to Stockland, and you'll be able to share it and hear about it again from 6 o'clock tonight, so after the show, as a Rights, Roots and Rants podcast. Okay, so next is the Magpies, do a little bit of environmental, and then we'll follow that with John Farnham's You're the Voice.

It's now 4 minutes to six, and the 6 o'clock news is coming up. But before we go out, I'd like to acknowledge the Tibetan and Nepalese communities in the Blue Mountains. It must be a worrying time for them. As well as the Australians who are missing, there must also be worries for our Tibetan and Nepalese sisters and brothers, for their families and friends in the flooded areas. So let's go out to the 6 p.m. news with some singing bowls and bells. Now, it is played by a Danish musician, Jane Winther, rather than a Tibetan or Nepalese person. But hopefully, it is meditation music, and hopefully it will give some strength to those who are facing their worst fears.

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1: Hello, I'm Alyssa Delfs. Nepal's foreign ministry says it's managing search and rescue efforts and does not need foreign assistance after flash flooding devastated the border region with Tibet earlier this week. Despite offers of help from several countries, including Australia, Nepal says the offer is natural, but its security agencies are undertaking the search and rescue operation and for now such help is not required. South Korea is currently negotiating with Nepal after sending a rapid response team to Kathmandu. It's awaiting deployment. Seoul has also pledged $1 million in humanitarian aid as 9 South Koreans who were working in a hydro plant were missing, with another 10 stranded. Right now, authorities say the death toll has reached 469, with more than 1,000 people missing, including 39 Australians. Humanitarian aid groups remain on the ground, however, delivering care packages and resources to impacted people. Roslyn Gabriel, World Vision National Director, has told the ABC the flooding has had a significant impact across the area.
2: So everybody on the ground is looking to see how we can prepare, how we can respond, and coordinating with different agencies, coordinating with government to see how we can get into those areas that are of greatest need and have been hit the hardest.
1: And one Australian who had been unaccounted for has made contact with her parents back home. Cara Severino was able to get in touch with her parents, Debbie and Frank, who say she was able to call them from Gossankunda, where she found safety with other Nepalese hikers. And Victoria has offered support to the state's local Nepali community. The Minister for Multicultural Affairs has offered his deepest sympathies to those impacted by the flash flooding in Nepal and says the Victorian government is offering all possible support. Personnel on Macquarie Island will be brought home amid the risk of a bird flu outbreak. Laura Devoy reports.
3: 24 expeditioners currently live and work on Macquarie Island, located about 1,500 kilometres southeast of Tasmania. H5 bird flu has not yet been detected on the island, but the Australian Antarctic Division has made the decision to bring its staff home. It says while the risk to human health remains low, a significant mortality event could expose the staff to prolonged psychosocial stress and other workplace impacts. Australia's icebreaker will sail to Macquarie Island in the coming weeks to retrieve the staff before the beginning of the seal breeding season.
1: The New South Wales government has unveiled an extension and expansion of Polair Remote, a trial of police drone technology that began in Moree this February. But some legal experts have voiced concerns over the trial, saying it's been conducted without transparency around how its effectiveness is being assessed. Solicitor Jonathan Hall-Spence says the expansion comes before the trial's three-month review by police has concluded. The Justice and Equity Centre say they've raised these issues with the Minister for Police and New South Wales Police, but did not receive a meaningful response. And the contestants have been announced for Australia's first ever National Black Drag King pageant, Mr. First Nation. Part of Brisbane's LGBTIQA+ Arts Festival Melt, the event is spotlighting Aboriginal and Torres Strait Islander excellence while celebrating creativity, culture and community. Melt begins in October, with the winning king to receive the crown on October 29. And turning to sport in NRL, the penultimate round of the home and away season continues.

0: News tonight, Manly will take on the St. George Illawarra Dragons. The Sea Eagles remain an outside chance of sneaking in to the top eight if they can secure a win tonight. Meanwhile, Penrith will face Canterbury Bankstown. The Panthers have won 9 of their 11 last games against the Bulldogs.
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5: Well, hey, Jazz Cats. Welcome to another edition of Salt Peanuts. I'm Donsky Beat, and it is great to have your company and be with you. If you're joining me for the first time, welcome aboard. Around here, I like to climb the jazz tree, following the branches through soul, broken beat, hip-hop, funk, spiritual jazz, contemporary improvisation, and whatever else catches my ear, to be honest. Tonight, I'm going to spend a little time outside the lines because I'm interested in musicians who know the tradition but aren't particularly interested in staying inside it. Musicians who take jazz, soul, hip-hop, electronics, rhythm, improvisation, and sounds from their own musical histories and see what happens to it when they put them all together. I've got some great international artists tonight, but I've also got a strong Australian thread running through. And I'm going to start off with someone who I've got a very soft spot for. I'm talking of Audrey Pound, who is a Narm-born trumpeter, vocalist, composer and producer who has made a pretty distinctive space for herself between contemporary jazz and soul, and is now living in London. Her second album Bodies of Water is due in September 26 on BBE Music, and Swollen is its second single, which was released in July. It's a gorgeous collision of this spiritual jazz, swung hip-hop and forward-thinking production, and you can hear why Audrey is such a good fit for the journey that I'm going to take you on this show. So let's get into it. Here's Audrey Pound and Swollen.

The brilliant Ezra Collective there. They're going to be on Australian soil later this year. So if there are tickets still available, grab yourself one. You will not be disappointed. They are phenomenal live. That track there was Reason in Disguise featuring the brilliantly beautiful Georgia Smith on vocals. Coming up next, back to Australia, we've got Dirty Hercules featuring Napalm, and this is Nair.

You're listening to Salt Peanuts. I'm Donsky Beat. Thank you so much for your company. I hope you're enjoying the music that you are listening to. I do love every week bringing you tracks that you may not have heard, artists that you may not have heard, and perhaps some that you have and you love just as much as I do. This next band I only came across earlier this year. It's the Circling Sun from New Zealand. They've spent years absorbing the deep language of spiritual jazz and turning it into something distinctly their own. They kind of mix, as many people do, and many people that I showcase here on the show, all the different jazz languages and create something special. This track is called Teeth, and it feels like a late night journey. It's pretty spacious. It's got this gorgeous, hypnotic, almost cinematic, cool rolling pulse underneath it. It's a track that takes its time, and I have to tell you, it's just around 7 minutes long. It's a beautiful example of the kind of music I can indulge in here on community radio, because being one of the joys of community radio is that we have space to showcase them, stretch a little beyond the commercial radio format. So there's no need to rush. So sit back in your chair, make yourself a cup of hot chocolate, whatever it is that you are doing right now. But here it is, The Circling Sun from their 2025 album Orbits. This is Teeth. You're listening to Salt Peanuts, and I'm very glad that you are listening with me today.

You're listening to Salt Peanuts. Thank you so much for your company. I'm Donsky Beat, and we're going to step back in time now. Step back to my big era of the 90s, when acid jazz was stretching the boundaries between jazz, funk, soul, and indeed the dance floor. I'm going to play you some Galliano, the London collective who brought that deep jazz knowledge into the club. And the track I've got lined up is called Little One. So turn it up. Settle into the groove. And this one's a shout out to my little one, Mickey, who's not so little anymore. But this one's for you, kiddo. Little One, Galliano. You're listening to Salt Peanuts.

0: Didn't that feel like a warm embrace? That was the beautiful sounds of a friend of Salt Peanuts. It's Australian bassist, composer and improviser Lucy Clifford, whose musical life does indeed move between Australia and New York. This is, that track was When the Fig Trees Talk, that beautiful warmth and spacious, considered sound there, and that runs through Lucy's music. So happy to be playing more of her music here on Salt Peanuts, and hopefully at some stage we'll catch up with her along the way to find out what is happening in her world and what's coming along next. As I say, both share a huge love of New York. She plays there, I listen there. It's a gorgeous place to be inspired. Talking of inspiration,
1: tapping into echoes of the past to reshape into music of the future. DJ Dan Brunswick brings you The Source.
0: Welcome to the studio, DJ Dan.
1: Yes, this is The Source. Welcome. I am just going to go in large and massive in one foul hit. I do tend to hide my incoming vinyl pieces when they do arrive in the mail for me. And this is, today is absolutely no exception at all. I ended up receiving in the lovely mail today a beautiful reissue of Hot Buttered Soul by Isaac Hayes. It's delicious. And the opening track, Walk On By, absolutely took my breath away listening to that for the first time in a very long time. Obviously, it's a cover. Burt Bacharach is his song with Hal David, but obviously Dionne Warwick was the person that did it in 1963. He redid it in 1969 from the album Hot Buttered Soul, transforming the song into a 12-minute funky vamp. Samples. Compton's Most Wanted from 1994. Notorious B.I.G. 1995, Faith Evans, Tupac, McGrath, The Harlem Kids Get Biz, MF Doom, Wu-Tang. It just goes on and on and on and on. The list goes on and on for how many people have sampled. And as I said, today absolutely blew my socks off, so I'm going to bring it to you. Just one hit. Walk On By, Isaac Hayes.

0: How good.
1: Oh my goodness.
0: At Soul Peanuts, we cut no corners. That is the full Monty in regards to that particular track, Walk On By, from Hot Buttered Soul, the legendary Isaac Hayes. It's a four-track album. And again, something that I'm always going to impress the people. If you can get it in on your collection, do it. Four tracks. What are we looking at here? 12 minutes long, 10 minutes long on one side and 35 minutes on the other side just for two tracks. So, yeah, an absolute bliss out. So thank you so much. That's
1: Isaac Hayes. Thank you, DJ Dan. Thanks for coming in with The Source. We look forward to seeing you next time.
0: Thank you.
1: You're listening to Salt Peanuts. Thank you so much for your company. Thanks to DJ Dan for popping through the studio. And we're coming pretty close to the end of the show again. This is Firetail and Smith.

Here we are again, my fine friends. We're at the end of another Salt Peanuts show. Thank you so much for your company. I hope you'll join me again. Until then, may the jazz be with you. I am going to take you out tonight with a beautiful voice coming out of Nam, Wild Gloriosa, the project of Gloria Ragesh. South Indian roots, Singaporean upbringing, and a gorgeous meeting point of jazz, neo-soul, and R&B. This track is called Loud. It's about taking up space, finding your voice, and really stepping in.

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2: Hello, I'm Alyssa Delfs. Some search and rescue operations have been forced to halt temporarily in the epicentre of the flooding on the Tibet-Nepal border. Authorities report that a lake formed by a landslide in the area has started to overflow 2 days after it was ravaged by flash flooding. Residents nearby were reportedly seen running uphill to escape rising river levels, with rescue operations pausing for a few hours and crews forced to flee amid a risk the lake could burst its banks. Although there are reports now the risk of further flooding could be gradually decreasing, according to Chinese state media. So far, the death toll has risen to 469 people in Nepal, with more than 1,000 missing. Among those are hundreds of tourists, trekkers and pilgrims, including 39 people from Australia. Meantime, humanitarian aid group Plan International is working with the government's emergency response. They're sending urgently needed supplies to the impacted area, including shelter kits, hygiene packs and menstrual health management kits for women and girls who have lost their homes. The organisation is also deploying 2 emergency response teams to assist. And scientists and advocacy groups are warning that climate change, unchecked development by China, and a lack of regional collaboration could result in more flooding on the fragile Tibetan plateau. Some scientists believe the catastrophic floods on the border with Nepal were triggered by an ice avalanche that fell from a glacier 5,200 metres above sea level on Wednesday. Geoscientist Jacob Steiner told AAP above average temperatures in the region last month may have triggered the chunk of ice to break off and drop up to 2,000 metres. The Federal Energy Minister says there's no carve-out for Queensland or the Northern Territory against data centre developers providing their own renewable power under new proposed laws. The Prime Minister has been pushing for mandates for AI data centres to provide their own renewable energy as the use of the technology increases rapidly. Chris Bowen told the ABC it's up to states and territories to prove they can find a cheaper source of power.
3: There's no carve-out for Queensland. It's Commonwealth legislation which will apply in every state and territory. Now, the Queensland government says they can somehow have something which is cheaper than renewables. We say, OK, prove it. You'll have to put in a very detailed case, which the Australian Energy Regulator will assess and will make a determination. The Commonwealth will decide that, not the state.
2: New data shows an increase in cocaine overdose deaths, while amphetamine-type stimulants were the most common among unintentional fatalities. Laura Devoy reports.
4: The Pennington Institute's latest annual overdose report identified 2,596 drug-induced deaths in Australia in 2024. 4 in 5 of them were unintentional. According to the data, 141 of the fatalities involved cocaine, a record high, while amphetamine-type stimulants contributed to 772 of the deaths. Researchers say drug-induced deaths have exceeded the road toll since 2008, and unintentional drug-induced deaths have grown 2.7 times faster than the population.
2: And the search for a pilot and his plane that crashed into the sea off the North Australia coast this week is being scaled back after a 4-day multi-agency effort. Police believe the pilot, a Tasmanian man, did not survive the crash of the Air Frontier twin-engined Beechcraft Baron aircraft after it took off in the Northern Territory. Police and Aboriginal Ranger vessels, fixed-wing aircraft and a helicopter and police divers have been deployed in the search. And in sport, in AFL, the Western Bulldogs will take on Collingwood tonight, while tomorrow Melbourne battle Carlton.
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0: I'm just arriving at Roddy Lee's Vault of Vinyl for the Pophead's Hour of Power. Hope he's in.
1: Jane Arakawa.
0: Pophead's musicologist, Roddy Lee.
1: Come in.
0: And I join Pophead's musicologist, Roddy Lee, at this time in the Vault of Vinyl for the Hour of Power.
1: Yes, here we are again in the Vault of Vinyl, Jane.
0: We've dropped out.
1: From whatever we were doing.
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0: Roddy.
1: Yeah?
0: I'm excited.
1: So am I.
0: Because today, in the Pophead's Hour of Power, it's back-to-back tracks.
1: Yes. And it's a case of the less we say, the more we play.
0: Well, Roddy, let's get today's program underway. So, Roddy, what's the theme for today's back-to-back tracks Hour of Power?
1: Aussie blokes. Yep, Aussie blokes. We start in 1941 with Smokey Dawson, who was born in 1913 in the Melbourne suburb of Collingwood. Riding on the back of his ever-faithful horse, Flash, is Smokey, the happy-go-lucky cowhand.

0: Oh boy, he is happy. 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
0: Okay, yeah. Aussie blokes, got it.
1: In 1958, Kempsey's Slim Dusty lamented, a pub with no

0: Today it's Aussie Blokes, and that was Slim Dusty and A Pub With No Beer.
1: In 1933, Mr. and Mrs. Morgan of Wandai, Queensland, gave birth to a son. With buck teeth, he played and sang both country and western. Yes, it's that lovable lad, Chad Morgan, the Sheik from Scrubby Creek.
2: All the Sheilas think I'm handsome. 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

0: Oh, my Lord. Chad Morgan. Definitely an Aussie bloke.
1: In 1962, Lucky Star topped the charts around the country with I've Been Everywhere. The song was written by Melbournean Jeff Mack, and it's his version we have here today.
2: Here I am back in town, you ask me what I've seen. If you settle back and listen, I'll tell you exactly where I've been. I've been to Tullamore, Seymour, Lismore, Mooloolaba, Nambour, Maroochydore, Kilmore, Mooloolaba, Birdsville, Emmerville, Wallaville, Connemara, Condamine, Strathpine, Proserpine, Nulladulladulla, Darwin, Gin, Inilliquin, Muckadilla, Wallumbilla, Bogabilla,

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1: Jeff Mack and his most famous composition, I've Been Everywhere.
2: Our next Aussie bloke was born in Jackson's Track in southeast Victoria. In the late 1960s, he took on the world and won. Yes, it's Lionel Rose, I Thank You.

0: Brilliant. Lionel Rose, I thank you.
1: Another Aussie bloke was Ralph Ernest Newton, born in Perth. And under the name of Slim Newton, he hit in 1972 with Redback on the Toilet Seat.

0: This is Jane Arakawa, and today in the Hour of Power, Roddy Lee is playing back-to-back tracks by Aussie blokes.
1: Here's an Aussie... Now, wait a minute. This bloke's a ring-in.
0: Oh!
1: He was born in New Guinea. Believe it or not, it's John Laws. Lawsy, the man with the golden tonsils and a lover's queen.

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2: Doesn't get much better than that, Jane.
1: No.
2: Our next Aussie bloke is Tenterfield's Peter Allen and his true blue family tale of the Tenterfield Saddler.
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0: Tend to Feel Sadler by Peter Allen. Who's our next fine upstanding Australian male?
1: Our next Aussie bloke is BlackRock-born Frankie Davidson. This little ripper came out in 1972. It's 50 Million Blowflies Can't Be Wrong.
2: Well, I'm sick of city slicking and I'm going to the bush where there's lots of bonds of blokes and ripper sheilas.

0: What an amazing program this is today. Aussie Blokes. And that was Frankie Davidson.
1: Hailing from the North Melbourne suburb of Preston, our next Aussie bloke is Johnny Chester. And his hit single of 1973, World's Greatest Mum.

0: This is Jane Arakawa, and I'm in the Vault of Vinyl with Roddy Lee and the Popheads Hour of Power. And today, Roddy is just bonza with the Aussie blokes.
1: Now, here's Sydney-born Colin Frederick Jacobson, or Cole Joy, and Heaven Is My Woman's Love.

0: Oh, what a bloke. Cold Joy, heaven is my woman's love.
1: Jimmy Little was born on Cummeragunga Aboriginal Reserve in 1937. Royal Telephone was Jimmy's breakthrough hit in the early 1960s. In 1974, Jimmy was back on the charts with Baby.

0: The beautiful voice of Jimmy Little in 1974, Baby Blue.
1: Jane, if you come from Newcastle, you should sing about Newcastle. And you don't have to praise Newcastle through rose-coloured glasses. Just tell it like it is. Here's Bob Hudson and the Newcastle Song.
2: Don't you ever let a chance go by, oh Lord. Don't you ever let a chance go by.
3: Because up in Newcastle they have very strange mating habits. All the young women of Newcastle walk down the main street, which is called Hunter Street, for reasons that will become obvious later on in the song. All the young men of Newcastle drive down Hunter Street in their hot FJ Holdens with chrome-plated grease nipples and double-reverse overhead twin-cam door handles.
4: They're sitting eight abreast in the front seat, and they lean out the window and say real cool things to the Sheilas on the footpath, like,
3: G'day. And every now and then, of course, one of the young ladies thinks to herself, ooh, what she thinks?

0: Anyway, there was this mob of blokes driving down Hunter Street in the front seat of the hot FJ with chrome-plated grease nipples and twin overhead foxtails. And the coolest of them all, who got to sit near the window, was young Normie. They pulled up outside the Parthenon milk bar, and standing outside the Parthenon was this beautiful-looking Sheila.
1: Oh! Oh!
0: Said young Normie, who'd come top in his class in English.
1: Oh, he said.
0: So he leaned out the window and he said real suave, like he said, G'day. This 9-foot-tall Hell's Angel came out of the Parthenon milk bar, looked at Norm and said, oh, what are you? Norm said, what are you? Bloke on the footpath said, you want to go, do you, mate, eh? Norm said, yeah, you want to go, mate. Bloke on the footpath said, yeah, I'll have a go. Norm said, do you know who you're picking? The bloke on the footpath said, nah, who am I picking? Norm said, you find out, mate. And all of a sudden there was a break in the traffic. And as any young Newcastle lad knows, when you're getting monstered by a 9-foot-tall Hell's Angel, and there's a break in the traffic,

0: A Bleeding Beauty, the Newcastle song by Bob Hudson.
1: Born in the Sydney eastern suburb of Waverley, Reg Lindsay was a superstar on the Australian country music scene and a fair dinkum bonza Aussie bloke. I now take us back to 1955. Here's Reg with My Bushland Sweetheart.

0: It's the Pophead's Hour of Power.
1: Yeah.
0: With Jane Arakawa.
1: That's you.
0: And Roddy Lee.
1: That's me.
0: And today we're down under with a bunch of Aussie blokes. Roddy.
1: Yeah.
0: Who's the next Aussie bloke with their Aussie bloke song?
1: Born in Rockhampton, Queensland, it's Kevin Johnson and Bonnie, Please Don't Go.

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1: From Rockhampton.
0: Bonnie, please don't go.
1: From 1971.
0: Aussie blokes today, folks.
1: So to a bloke born in the northern Victorian town of Kerrang. It's John Williamson and Murrumbidgee Madness.

I've made my home in this 40-acre patch of the strangest tobacco leaf I've seen. Why don't you come

0: John Williamson, Murrumbidgee Madness.
1: Hey, Jane.
0: Yeah?
1: We've had a sure pile heap of Aussie blokes in today's Pophead's Hour of Power.
0: We sure have, Roddy.
1: And we can't leave out the boy from Geelong, Victoria, the man who sang the theme from Neighbours, Mr. Barry Crocker.

0: Yes, Barry Crocker on Ramsey Street.
1: Who in 1972 played arguably the best known true blue Aussie bloke, Bazza McKenzie.
0: All right.
1: Jane, we go out today with fellow Victorian Smacker Fitzgibbon and the adventures of Barry McKenzie.
0: Roddy Lee, Pophead's musicologist. Thanks for the memories.
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8: 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We pay our respects to elders past, present, and emerging, and celebrate the diversity of Aboriginal peoples.

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His real name was Jackson Taylor, but I called him Applejack. Now old Applejack was loved by everyone he ever knew. Applejack picked apples, but he picked the banjo too.

over here. We're really socking it to you today. Welcome to Big Boys here on Too Blue, your home of country music. Yeah, I think so. Anyway, with any luck, have we got phones on? Have we got a there we go. Welcome, welcome, welcome, welcome to Big Boys, your home of country music. That's right. I can't move. If I move, the chair starts to enter the conversation. And we don't really want that, do we? Here on Big Boys, home of professionalism and country music. Now, speaking of professionalism, I'm not sure where everybody else is. Buster said he was on his way. DJ declined the invitation. And I don't know, it's just me. I've got plenty of gals here to keep me company, so that's all good. Should we do a little back announcing? Let's do a little back announcing. We started off with the McKean sisters, Joy and Heather, with their Who Will Tell Our Baby. There was a bit of a theme running through a lot of that. Loretta Lynn, Don't Go Home A-Drinkin', With Lovin' On Your Mind. Trio, which was Dolly, Linda and Amy Lou, The Pain of Loving You. We had Applejack, which didn't really fit in with anything, but that's okay. She Never Met a Man She Didn't Like. Big Wind and Love Isn't Free. And D-R-V-O-R-C-E. Dear Lord. Almost lost it, but I kept it just in time. You hear the chair creaking backwards and forwards. Can't move. Not allowed to move. Now, Rick and Thel, Carrie, a lovely couple of, I'll read you some liner notes, undoubtedly the number one husband and wife team of the Australian country music field. And they do a whole thing where they sort of rag on each other a bit and do a husband and wife thing. And it's intriguing. It's a thing. It worked for them. It's in mono. It has a tag on there for $6.75. It has in red pen underneath the mono the 324410872. I don't think that's a phone number. It could be, and it has a little stamp on it, a little gold stamp on it, which is just gorgeous. Captain Cook Bicentenary, an Australian production by EMI, coming out in 1970, I assume. There you go. I'm Colin, DJ C, Gladys G. To those in the know, and we've been wandering about during the Strangers in the Night program and other that, and I thought it was time to bring a little bit of country back into our hearts. So here's a little bit of Rick and Thel, a little bit more Australian content. We might even go back to those glorious sisters. I love them. The McKeans. And anyway, Rick and Thel, see? You can hear the chair clicking away. It's just gone 8:30.

0: city scene. It's payday, I bought some flowers, and it's not all that late. Thelly, I'm home.
1: Oh, you are you?
0: Mmm, smells good. What's cooking?
1: Irish stew. Cop this.
0: The least you could have done was taken it off the plate.

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3: 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This is Buster Tries.

0: It's time. And the big boys in the house.
1: Give me a bit more juice.
0: Yeah, how about I give you a bit less juice, then I give you some more juice.
1: Take down the monitor speakers. Juice up the mic. That's it. Okay.
0: I think I'm on the wrong mic. This is so.
1: You've just turned me off. That's better.
0: I turned you back on the right mic.
1: This is why we can't do without Django, DJ Django.
0: I've lost the internet.
1: I just, Django, look, we've had a chat about you, and we can't afford you to have a life on Friday nights.
0: No.
1: Okay?
0: No, definitely not.
1: Forever.
0: No. We need you.
1: We just,
0: I have no idea. No idea what I've done.
1: And I didn't, look.
0: You've just turned up.
1: I've just got here, so that's a problem. That's a problem. I've got to blame you on that one, DJ.
0: Yeah,
1: there's got to be a reason, because otherwise I would have definitely been here at 8.
0: Well, so. we heard some Hank Williams. Wealth won't save your soul, and when God comes and gathers his jewels, which is, I think, a sex thing.
1: He gathers his jewels.
0: When he comes and gathers his jewels. And before that, we had some stoners up on the Smoky Mountains, Barefoot Jerry. And what did we have? We had
1: a lot of Dolly.
0: Come to me tonight.
1: Back to back Dollies
0: and Smokies. But they're a bunch of stoners from 1972 living
1: terrible.
0: Up in the hanging out at a local grocery store called Barefoot Jerry's. And
1: can't stand those guys.
0: And you know, just hanging out, and which is where, of course, Dolly comes from. There was Rick and Thel. Did you hear any of the Rick and Thel? That was the one where they're throwing plates at each other.
1: Oh, right.
0: They do a whole husband and wife
1: nice
0: thing.
1: Nice comedy set there.
0: Yeah, yeah. And Wilma Lee and Stoney Cooper did a lovely thing called Don't Make Me Go to Bed. Because if you make me go to bed, you know what's going to happen then.
1: Sleep.
0: I'll die.
1: All right.
0: It's about to end. Oh, man, man.
1: Gonna die. Well,
0: before that, we had a fair bit of Dolly.
1: It's very good back announcing there.
0: Quite a lot of Dolly.
1: Quick
0: from
1: shout
0: the Smoky out. Mountains.
1: It's from the Smoky Mountains, from the Appalachia.
0: Yes.
1: R.I.P. Lovely, wonderful, talented, amazing Dolly Parton.
0: A wonderful
1: R.I.P.
0: woman. Did a lot for the world. A
1: lot of positive stuff.
0: Could have been a billionaire.
1: A lot of country music.
0: Could have been a billionaire. Shoulda. Well, no, she didn't want her.
1: Didn't want her.
0: You know, she gives books out to everybody, to kids. Every kid in America
1: gets a book.
0: Gets a series of books.
1: It's not the
0: for their parents to read to
1: it's
0: them.
1: Not the Bible or
0: no, oh, well. No. And they get a little letter from Dolly saying, "This is for you. Learn to read,
1: learn
0: baby.
1: To read." And don't listen to the AI. Keep off the AI. Get into the
0: because that was what her daddy said to her, that he was he could never read.
1: Yep.
0: And he was so happy that she had
1: to
0: read.
1: He was a very intelligent man too, I heard. A very smart man, but didn't have the reading and writing parts. Yeah, maybe we'll cut it there.
0: You're talking over yourself again.
1: Shout out to David Tobin. Respect.
0: Has he been coping with the Dolly?
1: I'm sure
0: he'd love
1: it. He wouldn't be happy that Dolly's passed either. She's an amazing woman. I did say businesswoman, entrepreneur, talented singer, songwriter.
0: Dolly World.
1: Yeah. 80 years old.
0: Yeah.
1: Do we know what arrested Dolly?
0: There was something about a short battle with cancer.
1: Well,
0: but
1: that's never great.
0: I know no more than that. But yeah, so yes, she did good. And hopefully she can carry on with her legacy will continue. I imagine.
1: Is Dolly World still fully functional?
0: I think it is, yes. I think Dolly World is still going. I think I Will Always Love You is still pulling in the big bucks.
1: Look, it's just lovely listening to hers. I know the other version of, what's her name?
0: Oh.
1: You know who I mean.
0: I know
1: fantastic.
0: Who you mean.
1: They both did wonderful versions, but it's just so charming listening to her original. I think her original was so beautiful as well.
0: Well, that's come really back. A lot of people have been playing that, so it is a beautiful version. The other one is she hits the dog notes and does the whole thing. And, we do like.
1: I just,
0: a bit of Dolly in our
1: emotional
0: house.
1: There with Dolly. And so anyway, as she leaves for the this mortal coil, I'd like to also mention a little bit of a new couple of deck, amazing deck, tarot deck.
0: Oh, the tarot deck.
1: From the professor, who's been bringing the community together.
0: He's been slaving away at
1: through
0: that for
1: a tarot
0: months.
1: Deck, yeah.
0: Because that was around Winter Magic kind of thing.
1: That's right.
0: And so it's finally out, I believe.
1: So
0: get your orders in. I've got my order in. Do you got your order in?
1: I want to actually go pick it up in person.
0: Ah, yes.
1: Don't call me suspicious, but I'm going in person. How's your order tracking?
0: I haven't received a tracking number as of yet.
1: When did you place the order?
0: I placed my order probably about a month or so ago. I noticed there's been a little sort of, when are they coming through, Prof? They're coming.
1: I'm sure they're here.
0: I believe he's skipping town this week, so we shall see. They'll be chasing him with the tars and the feathers, and we'll be, chasing him out of town.
1: Well, I do, on a serious note, Professor, I do wish you and Messiah the best, whatever's going on there. And, yes, we need our tarot decks, and I think it's a good family thing to have. Every family in the mountains could benefit from the tarot deck, because it's kind of like you can scry and do all different things with those things, hypothetically, can't you? I mean, theoretically.
0: Well, they all mean something.
1: It all means something to somebody.
0: And you deal them out.
1: I just thought, look at myself and the King of Katoomba, how resplendent we look in our... You know, how important we were. Then I noticed the franchise starting to get a bit bigger.
0: Yes.
1: And then we were going down to, let's have a look. We are in pride of place, though. That's wonderful.
0: That is important.
1: Respect that. But then there was quite a few extra cards that I just want to start to get a little bit suspicious. Let me have a look here.
0: It's a bit like those... get a book for your child with the name in it.
1: With the name.
0: Yeah.
1: Well, obviously...
0: The lovely Slim Dusty song, I Want to Have a Drink With, which just mentioned... And then on the B-side, it mentions a whole lot of other names, including Colin. I made my parents buy one because I was named in it.
1: That's me, Dusty. Yeah.
0: He loves to have a drink with Cole. Love to have a drink with Cole.
1: Great marketing technique, and I love it.
0: Love to have a drink with Cole. And all ended up with his doll.
1: Well,
0: I don't know what the doll was. Some sort of,
1: But just having the look at the... You can go to the Facebook page that we're both tagged in, and we can see the major arcana cards, the 22 majors, including there is the Emperor... Who's Mark Greenhill? He's the Emperor, apparently.
0: Yes, that makes sense.
1: The Hierophant, which is Ron, the ex-president. The Hierophant. I'm not sure what that icon's supposed to be. The Hierophant. I'm not very down with the esoteric.
0: I liked it when he was doing the big spiels on what each of them was.
1: What they meant. Because we need that.
0: We do.
1: And also... Also, the wizard, the RBM wizard, is on there.
0: Oh, good.
1: And also Mr. Ellison as well, John Ellison.
0: Well, there's a whole bunch. There are a bunch of people in there. Oh, you should get a copy of yours now.
1: Trish Doyle's on there.
0: Yes.
1: Justice is Gary Sims, I believe, from the local area commandant.
0: Oh, yes, of course.
1: Maybe still is, I'm not sure. The Hanged Man, which is Mark Alston, but it says Marl. Anyway, great. He's done some great work. He's such a talented... Oh, my God. Colin Semler's there.
0: Yes.
1: As 8, which is Death. Colin Semler.
0: Yeah, I can see Colin as Death.
1: Temperance is Liz Bastion. Temperance.
0: Oh,
1: wow.
0: Dear. Oh, dear.
1: Oh, dear.
0: There's a train in the thing. I forgot to turn my thing off. Somebody finally realised we were here. See, you turn up and people start texting and people start listening and it's amazing.
1: Did you see Death? The devil. It hasn't really picked anybody as a devil. Oh, look, the star. Willem Robert Hendrickson.
0: Oh, yes.
1: Wonderful. Got to catch up with that fella.
0: Well, he has launched, speaking of the interwebs, he's launched a new website.
1: Tell us more.
0: That's about all I know, really, for his thing that he does. What's
1: promotion? Musical?
0: Yes, he's from musical promotion, but he has a retro rehash. I believe it would be cool. Go to that Wonderful. And look him up. I've seen some lovely things of him discussing the beginnings of retro rehash.
1: Yes, I have seen that too. Wonderful promoter. Promotes local music and artists, has done for decades.
0: Good wear of the shell suit.
1: Good luck. Yes, he loves the shell and the. Yes,
0: he's
1: and the
0: and the headband.
1: Headband, yes. Love that, and is a lovely human being. So, very, very happy to hear about his new venture there, Willem. We all need to catch up, I think, at some stage, and also the son. Who's Robin Catchlove?
0: Oh, of course.
1: Lovely Robin.
0: Flame-haired beauty.
1: She's a wonderful...
0: Robin Catchlove.
1: Yeah. Brought us through some very dark times at RBM, through COVID, herself and Ron, who I mentioned earlier, the Elephant, whatever.
0: The Hierophant.
1: Hierophant.
0: Whatever that is.
1: Do you know
0: what
1: that... You don't know?
0: I think it's when you've got hairy letters. When your letters are hirsute, a hairy font.
1: Perfect.
0: That's chair.
1: I fall for it. Chair effect. Axel Molin. Axel, is he one of the? Is he a radio presenter? I'm not sure.
0: Oh, there's Axel. I know Axel. Yes, indeed. Axel does Tuesdays from 4 to 6. He does.
1: Does he look like this guy?
0: Yeah. Third or fourth favourite dance music program on Radio Blue Mountains.
1: Okay, I was about to say, I'm not sure why he's on this.
0: And then there's Paul, of course, Paul's Boutique. I don't know if he's on there. And then we get The Weave. Do you know we've got a new show on Tuesday nights called The Weave? Which is
1: what's going on there?
0: It's Dominic, and he's got a great last name, but they've just written Dominic up there, so I'm not even going to go there. And he likes to take a song and follow the weave in a musicologist, an ethnomusicologist kind of way. It's all very researched and erudite and coherent. Which is, I mean, it's a bit weird.
1: How did he get a show? How did they give him a show then?
0: I don't know. He's making the rest of us look.
1: How did he bypass the...
0: He's making the rest of us look bad.
1: Yeah.
0: And
1: we don't need that.
0: Speaking of looking bad, somebody called the cleaner wasn't in yesterday.
1: The cleaner show, I have been listening to it on Mixcloud, but problem I have is it's smack in the middle of the Men's Walk and Talk.
0: Oh, of course.
1: Which I have to go to that, so.
0: Well, apart from giving Queensland weather, he doesn't really talk a lot, so. Good walking music, generally.
1: Well,
0: but
1: does a fantastic show.
0: And he
1: as
0: does
1: well.
0: A mixed cloudy thing as well. Look up back to the source.
1: Back to the source.
0: But he won't be there this week. He wasn't there this week. He won't be there next week.
1: Well, sometimes he can't.
0: We need
1: plan it
0: dedication.
1: Always.
0: I don't know what he's thinking about. It's not like maybe you wouldn't come to your show or turn up an hour late.
1: It's not a thing. It's not. It's not contagious.
0: No.
1: We haven't got the truancy disease.
0: What am I doing? That's
1: maybe
0: what
1: we
0: doing.
1: Do. Maybe we both did get the truancy disease. Shout out to Dave Tobin, who's, again, Tonglai Asian Supermarket, bought some lovely treats in Parramatta today. Pickled porcini mushrooms. These are all kind of dried goods.
0: Oh, good.
1: Crispy deer antler mushrooms. Pickled termite mushrooms. And pickled... Matsutake mushrooms.
0: Went heavy on the shrooms.
1: Wow, that's a shroom-centric
0: that's a very
1: snack food.
0: Yes, sounds
1: amazing. Thanks, David.
0: We went to we passed through Richmond this morning. That's where I saw the duck inspecting his private parts, which I sent you a photo of.
1: I wasn't sure if that's a file footage or
0: Some, that was just some duck doing its thing. Then we went to the lovely Bella Vista.
1: Oh, right,
0: we even went to old Bella Vista Farm.
1: Commercial.
0: And we all agreed that Bella Vista Farm wasn't that good of you, really.
1: Oh, right.
0: A lot of development going on out there.
1: It's not the Bella Vista commercial park area, is it?
0: Kind of, yes. Yes, I don't know what there is in Bella Vista. There seems to be apartments and a farm and sort of a hospital industrial complex.
1: Always makes me a bit nervous, those whole areas, those commercial type of business. I used to work, I worked there for about maybe 3 months in training, and I didn't like it.
0: No.
1: Wasn't a fan.
0: No, it's a bit weird when you see like these schmicky looking apartments and then a bit of farmland and then some more schmicky looking apartments and then a bit more farmland. And I gather they're going to just fill them all in.
1: Let's
0: completely
1: just have the farmland.
0: So the whole thing will be these weird schmicky looking apartments. And there's old sort of 80s farmhousey sort of ones as well, all graffitied and sitting there next to schmicky looking apartments. Yeah. So it is the home of corruption in New South Wales.
1: Yeah.
0: Not that, well, it may not be the home, but it is a part of the great corruption that is New South Wales. Ever since the Rum Corps,
1: yep.
0: We have
1: solid
0: been,
1: foundation.
0: We've been known for our corruption. And glad to see that they're carrying on the good fight.
1: Just in case any of the New South Wales constabulary are listening in, I don't agree with any of that. You guys are great. I thought the corruption was in Queensland, not here. We're fine.
0: We're fine. No.
1: Cut it out.
0: No.
1: For God's sake, okay.
0: We've got some dude penciled in from 9 p.m. to 11 p.m. on Monday. A Guy B.
1: Not Guy A, Guy B.
0: Guy B, the beta.
1: What happened to Guy A?
0: He was too good for Two Blues. So they got the beta boy in. And that's exciting.
1: He's gone down to Penrith Community Radio
0: gone
1: Station.
0: Gone down to the riff.
1: Illawarra. Look, how about you play some more tracks? I loved what I was listening to earlier.
0: Okay, we're still going with what
1: I think we'll come back and we're going to talk some interesting stuff. I'm going to come back and talk to you about the Yowies.
0: Oh, good.
1: A little Yowie chat.
0: Oh, good.
1: Okay.
0: Okay, so we've got some more Dolly lined up.
1: Let's play some more Dolly. R.I.P., lovely lady.
0: Lovely lady. See that chair? It's very seamless when you lean in this.
1: Adds to the aesthetics of this show. Wonderful. Can't wait till we move in the other studio when the fan... when the fan's very audible on the microphone.
0: And the chairs. That's right, because it's just above our head.
1: Oh, it's fantastic.
0: It's
1: anyway,
0: all good.
1: Play a bit more Dolly, Radio Blue Buttons, Big Boys coming at ya. Minus Django.
0: Hear that crackle.
1: We'll be back soon.

0: Okay, that was a bit more Dolly, because you can't have enough Dolly. And you had...
1: Well, not yet anyway. You can.
0: Well, we're in that moment when everybody's right made Dolly.
1: We're still working through the stages of grief.
0: Yeah. Yeah, just enjoying that beautiful voice.
1: And, angelic appellation.
0: Very nice lyrics. The whole thing. She was a...
1: complete package.
0: Quite an ornery character. She loved her. Because, you know, she started out with Porter doing the weird ballads with him. There are a whole lots of... They're either cheating or one of their children is dying.
1: Yeah,
0: or,
1: the classics.
0: Just the classics, really, yeah. Or that are about to divorce.
1: You're poor,
0: or something.
1: You're very poor, and you're D-I-V-O-R-C things going on.
0: Yeah, there's a lot of cheating going
1: on. Yeah.
0: Even though I'm with someone
1: love
0: else.
1: Love triangles.
0: I still love you and I love you, but we can't be together.
1: And I'm going to have to kill you later.
0: Yeah, I'm going to have to kill you later.
1: And the whole family.
0: And then, which I think she wrote some of them. And then, of course, she started with her own things, which are all quite subversive and wild for early 60s.
1: What are we talking about?
0: We're talking about Dolly.
1: No, but I mean, what subversive stuff?
0: Oh,
1: like?
0: Look, it's...
1: free love.
0: Well, not so much that, just women standing up for themselves. And
1: well, she was a bit of a pioneer. She did. I heard one of the stories, like I know she was a very canny businesswoman with the copyrights because she used to write music.
0: Yes.
1: And they, I Will Always Love You, which is, I forgot earlier, was the
0: Whitney Houston
1: version, which was wonderful for Bodyguard, but... As we were saying earlier, we love her version as well, the original Dolly. And that same song that she wrote, Elvis meant a lot to Dolly, apparently. She really idolised Elvis.
0: She did a mean Elvis impersonation.
1: Did she really?
0: Yeah, I've seen that.
1: Oh, keen to hear that.
0: And look it up on the interwebs.
1: The YouTubes.
0: On the YouTubes. Yes, and the Colonel came and visited her, I believe.
1: I see. And well, said, yes, and said, oh, well... Well, said that that because of the Elvis doesn't release his music on other people's labels, apparently, or something to that effect.
0: But he wanted a credit. He wanted a writing credit. Okay. Elvis used to get writing credits on everything, basically. Everything he sang, he'd get a writing credit.
1: Yes, that
0: on
1: sounds
0: it.
1: Right.
0: And even though he didn't write,
1: which is not,
0: I don't even know if he could read.
1: Well, came back and said, "Well, actually, this has already been a hit for me.
0: Yeah.
1: So I don't really need your."
0: This is doing fine.
1: Yeah. And
0: she had to say no.
1: She said no. And, yeah, obviously, financially, especially with later on with the Bodyguard, with that version, she made a lot of money out of that.
0: So she made a lot of money and she spent a lot of money in poor black neighbourhoods and giving people books, all the rest of the things that she did.
1: Very bookish.
0: Schools. She put her money back in. She actually did what she said she would do. She didn't just pull the ladder up after her and build a multi-billion-dollar bunker in Hawaii or something.
1: And guess what
0: like
1: else
0: that.
1: She didn't do? She didn't do genocides, which is pretty good of her. So I appreciate that too.
0: No, I don't believe Bot Dolly ever did a genocide.
1: So thank you.
0: And, I missed the... I missed the barbecue last week.
1: Which is a first in a very, very long time.
0: You wait for our self-criticism, we will have a long chat.
1: I don't
0: chat.
1: Think I could criticise, wouldn't hear a word against you and Django.
0: About that. But
1: you guys, your attendance has been perfect until last week. I can't say the same for
0: a higher power called us away.
1: Yep.
0: To see some movies about genocide
1: I think she'd love being called a higher power.
0: Yes. To see some movies
1: about... What a lovely way to refer.
0: Genocides, basically. Yep. Just a couple.
1: Bit of Geno. Don't worry.
0: I was just thinking about...
1: The media won't be...
0: Imagine you were in Lawson and...
1: all hidden.
0: 10 years ago.
1: Yep.
0: Half the town wandered around with machetes and just, like, chopped up the other half of the town.
1: Yep.
0: And now 10 years go by... And you all have to somehow get along. People are coming back.
1: Easy. Yeah.
0: And
1: reclaiming the houses.
0: Yeah. And, you know, and people are blaming other people for macheting up their family and, you know, raping.
1: Some people take it personally.
0: Some people do take these things personally. So that's kind of what that movie was about. That was Django's choice. And Alison's choice was a lovely little light number about the last days before the Taliban took over in Afghanistan, in Kabul. All right. We had a lovely little light romantic comedy going on. So that was very cool.
1: She described it last week. And what did you think? Did you?
0: I liked it. Yeah. I liked it. It did the romantic comedy form very well. It was a lovely little. So it didn't. You could have played up the tragedy and done it as a tragedy. But they did it as a. She did it as a romantic comedy, and I thought that was a genius move. And just as the Rwandan genocide movie, whatever it was called, was genius just to focus in on small family dealing with the generational trauma that comes from, you know, genocide happening. You know, both the people committing the genocide. You can see what it's done to other countries when they're committing genocide against their neighbours.
1: Not always, because sometimes the media doesn't really.
0: And
1: you know what I mean?
0: It really
1: destroys
0: you.
1: You're being a little bit evasive. You're trying to duck this stuff. Yeah, look.
0: It destroys you. It destroys you. You end up with the eye, with you know, just it's it destroys everybody.
1: Yeah.
0: But on that.
1: Yeah, I think we're going to look back at this period, what's happened in Palestine, as very, very, very, very bad.
0: Oh, look, it's terrible.
1: Very,
0: it's
1: very terrible. Unbelievable. Like a still...
0: Zionist project has always been a bit iffy at the edges, but there were a lot of very sincere people who went to Israel to try to build a future. He went to the Palestine and tried to build a socialist future with the kibbutzes and all the rest of it. And it's very sad to see what's been happening to them and their country. And it's very, very sad to see what's been happening to their neighbours.
1: Especially.
0: And so, it's yeah. Very. Nobody wins.
1: Very contrasty.
0: Nobody wins in a genocide.
1: But some people win even less. Let's put it that way.
0: Well, yes.
1: Even
0: yes.
1: Less winning if you've been. Anyway, let's play some music, hey?
0: Yes, but I thought we'd do this for...
1: We're going to talk about Yowies and stuff, but...
0: Oh, yes.
1: We'll save it for next. You got some more tracks?
0: For the lovely Maynard. I thought, lovely Maynard. We might... who is going to be Christian Viking. I hope...
1: Oh, wow.
0: I don't know when it's coming. It still says it's coming soon from Sunday night.
1: I noticed the lack of stank when we got in here.
0: Yeah, I know. I
1: miss
0: know.
1: It. I've got to say I'm starting to miss that.
0: I miss the stank.
1: That fragrance. What do you call it?
0: Oh, the stank. The Maynard. De Maynard. We like to call it. We go, De Maynard.
1: Actually, also, if you want to pick up a Professor deck of tarot cards, which is great, even for...
0: Christmas presents.
1: Well, for Sunday school.
0: Halloween.
1: Whatever. Take it to school. Kids love it. You can...
0: Thanksgiving.
1: You can do some tarot reading. You can work out what's going to happen.
0: Yeah, yeah. Kids love it.
1: They just send teachers and numbers and also communing with the...
0: The occult.
1: Yeah.
0: Yeah.
1: It's your occult radar happening.
0: Yeah, yeah.
1: Anyway, and I also bumped into Trov. Is it, his name's Trov.
0: Yes, Trovard from Stranger Than Fiction.
1: Yeah, bumped into him a while ago and...
0: he was barbecuing as well, yeah, wasn't he? That's where all the stars come out
1: chat
0: the
1: about
0: barbecue.
1: Driving issues and...
0: Oh, yes.
1: Which we won't talk about now, we'll talk about off air, but yeah, just some interesting stuff. Always interesting. And anyway, yes, Neil, we talked about that. How about we play a track, please? You got that.
0: I've exactly got some Christian yeah. Biking.
1: And this is for Maynard.
0: This is for Maynard.
1: The hairy biker.
0: The hairy biker. And this is called I Saw the Lights. Where is it? I'll just, this one? That one.
1: I believe it is.
0: It is.
1: Big boys. Co-kicker.

0: I love it for fry pans and baking trays. Like, you just sprinkle a bit of water on there. And in the past, you'd probably have to maybe use some steel wool or some kind of abrasive type thing. But yeah. I just put the water on. That's it. And it kind of bubbles away. And it's left dry as well. I save money on all those products.
1: Big boys.
2: I use it when I'm trying to strip metal.
0: Oh, right.
2: I just put some PFAS water on it and just...
1: Big boys.
0: PFAS water. Just rub some PFAS water on there. Cocktails. A couple drops of that, yeah.
2: Mickey Finn's, feed your date PFAS.
0: Good Lord.
1: Big boys.
3: Blue Mountains PFAS water.

0: So, and bringing it back.
1: Wow. I was just telling Colin off air last week, I was reminded about our whole PFAS segment because outside my house I got that PFAS little sign about poisoning the poisoning everything up here, and we went through a long period of exposing the PFAS scandal up here in the mountains, didn't
0: yes,
1: we?
0: Yes.
1: I think we're right ahead.
0: We made the show very, very PFAS friendly.
1: Yep. We had our own PFAS segment for ages. And I'm just starting to reminisce. It's been ages since the PFAS segment. And listen to that intro. Fantastic. And
0: PFAS is back in the news.
1: It's big. It's big news, actually.
0: The federal government wants the bulk money. Who do they want it from?
1: 3M.
0: Oh, that's right. They're suing 3M.
1: Sons of bitches,
0: yes.
1: 3M, who polluted America, polluted Australia.
0: Yes, that's
1: right. The rest
0: of
1: the goddamn world.
0: This amazing thing that puts out everything and doesn't disappear. It's really cool.
1: There
0: what
1: forever,
0: could go wrong?
1: But it's not good for you.
0: Yeah, what could go wrong?
1: Yeah.
0: Cleans the pots and pans.
1: Yep.
0: Meanwhile, the New South Wales government wants to do an inquiry that they're planning on lasting until just after the next election, it should report.
1: Perfect. Just drop the day after.
0: Just the day after. On a Friday afternoon, around about 4:40. No, it'll just be a little. Here it is. Okay, we're off now.
1: Okay, see ya.
0: See ya. We'll be off now.
1: We're off to the parliamentary bar.
0: Yes.
1: Or worse, or much worse. And
0: poor Medlow Bath is sort of they're swimming in it.
1: They love it. That pink, is it pink?
0: Is it
1: pinkish
0: blue?
1: It's
0: a
1: turquoise
0: light pink.
1: Type
0: it's colour. Gorgeous. A pinkish blue turquoise type
1: colour. Yeah, kind of. Yeah, it does some weird things in the sunlight.
0: Oh, it sparkles.
1: It's like a effervescent.
0: Yeah, it has a rainbow effect if you just let it come down. You can see all the colours of the rainbow.
1: It's wonderful. The toilets have never been cleaner. No. I just wash my, like the intro, just put your pots and pans under the sink, under the tap, and it's all that scouring. Don't worry about it.
0: I strip metal with mine.
1: Yeah, it's beautiful.
0: It's gorgeous.
1: We're so lucky. What are we complaining about?
0: It takes everything back to the bare metal.
1: Yeah.
0: Including relatives.
1: Organically, it works very well with the body.
0: It does.
1: No trouble there.
0: A spoonful of PFAS keeps the doctor away. Hmm. It's just a spoonful of PFAS keeps the doctor away. Yes, indeed.
1: So that's the news. The actually government, after all this time, is finally paying attention. The federal government suing 3M for over $2 billion over PFAS contamination that was used over 28 defence bases in Australia. And I believe they knew well. I believe overseas they knew exactly what was happening, and they didn't bother to tell us.
0: No,
1: because we're just the.
0: They gave also at Richmond. There's a plume at Richmond because they used to do the fire trials, firefighting trials, and practicey stuffs there.
1: Yep.
0: And so they dump a whole lot on the grass. So underneath that, there's a plume which is slowly moving towards the residential peoples. Well, mind you, we did get to see a giant grey plane. Come over very low over Richmond Town Centre, which was gorgeous. It was just like I think they were spraying the whole town with a nice thin layer of PFAS.
1: Yeah, just to get them ready.
0: Yeah.
1: Give them a little bit of
0: Keep the dust down. Yeah.
1: Wonderful. Thank you. What else were we going to talk about apart from... Well, that's pretty much it with the PFAS and
0: that's keep a PFAS it coming. Report.
1: Also, talking about reports, young Django has actually going to have... No, I've done it. I'm not plugged in, but I was going to say he did kick a goal.
0: He kicked a goal.
1: A very substantial goal, which I don't want to go unreported.
0: No, that's true.
1: Because this...
0: He wasn't in the top five, so he's got room to improve.
1: Well, that doesn't hurt.
0: But he got to meet Mr. Kirby.
1: Well, hold on.
0: Let's
1: do the intro.
0: Sorry, yes.
1: Good Lord.
0: Sorry, I was just talking up while you were doing it, and then we'll talk more about him afterwards. He'll love it. He loves talking. He loves it when we talk about him when he's not here.
1: And just a reminder to Django too, your dad and myself can't afford for you to have a teenage life.
0: And if you're not here, we will talk about you more. Yeah,
1: it's going to be more talking.
0: Then
1: more
0: you're
1: exposure.
0: Not here to defend yourself. That's the whole point. You've got to be in the room.
1: And that is your forte, by the way, defending yourself and others. Okay, I've just juiced it up. Have you got me patched in on the...
0: There you go.
1: That's it. Okay, the goal that we're talking about today, maybe you can do the honours, Colin.
0: Oh, it's there was a little event held just for the kids at the Big W the other day.
1: Young adults.
0: Oh, yeah, them too. The Michael Kirby was there, not the Kirby who does Stranger Than Fiction.
1: Whereabouts did
0: a different
1: you say?
0: Kirby.
1: Whereabouts?
0: I don't know exactly. Somewhere at the Big W.
1: And when you say Big W...
0: Well, they're the Big W. Look at it. Is that a Big W or is that a Big W?
1: UW.
0: There's no U there. It's just a Big W.
1: Wow. Impressive.
0: It's just
1: there
0: a Big W.
1: There is a Big W in Katoomba as well, just in case.
0: Yeah, but this was a different Big W. And somebody called Catherine Renshaw, who seems to be the...
1: Renault.
0: And she gave a little speech, told them all what she would have said to them. If they'd been doing badly, but she didn't need to do that because they're all doing well.
1: Bloody good.
0: Yeah, so I was a bit disappointed that DJ didn't make it into the top five because they all got individual little things. But
1: that'll do. We're proud.
0: He got a certificate.
1: Well,
0: so that's the most important thing.
1: Very proud.
0: And he got photos
1: Fantastic
0: of himself
1: work.
0: Holding up the certificate with Kerbio and
1: Kerbo.
0: With Reno.
1: Kerbo Renault.
0: Yeah.
1: Bookmarked. It was bookmarked by Kerbo and Renault. Wonderful.
0: Yeah, it was very nice.
1: Django.
0: Kerbo and Renault.
1: The big three.
0: Well, they can start a law firm together with that.
1: Yeah. Well, yeah, Justice Kirby has done a lot of good works and love to see him in Western Sydney supporting
0: our the kids.
1: Our future.
0: Let's
1: be honest.
0: Indeed.
1: We're hoping... secretly hoping that Django may have some political aspirations. However, his life wouldn't be too much. Can't believe it would be that much fun. But if anybody could do it, I think it could be young Django. Anyway, whatever he decides.
0: PM DJ.
1: Yeah. Well, that's marketable.
0: Yeah, DJ for PM.
1: Yeah, that's very marketable.
0: DJ for PM.
1: We'll keep doing this, Django. Until you come and rescue us on a Friday night.
0: Yeah.
1: Just be convo after convo about you. Yep.
0: That's all.
1: But we are very proud, genuinely. And that was a goal that you just kicked on. I'm going to just have to activate that goal.
2: Colpo di testa, bravo Simone, palla verso Mirko, se ne va da storia, ancora Mirko, il tocco per Udine, la posizione regolare, Udine. Tutti, pure Donadoni, pure Cellino, ha triplato tutti ed è entrato con il pallone in porta, il gol di Jeremy Menez, gol numero 2 in campionato e mette fine a questa partita 3-0.
0: Goal.
3: I'll look through my magic mirror to see if I can see you today. Let me say these magic words. A romper, bomper, stomper, do. Tell me, do. Please, magic mirror, tell me today that all my friends had fun and play in no particular order.
1: So in about less than 2 minutes, Strangers in Night is about to start. Minus DJ Django, because he's having a life, which is... we haven't really sanctioned that officially. So
0: I'm against it myself.
1: Yeah, we're not sure about all that. But... I just want to just thank anybody who happened to listen this evening. Hope you're having a wonderful week. We're at the end of the week, nearly, because we've got 2 hours
0: indeed
1: of Strangers. Can you give us a little flavour?
0: Well,
1: a flavour of what's...
0: what we've been doing before, but more of. We're sticking around
1: on the theme.
0: That same country thing. It's all going to get a little bit stranger as the night goes on. But that happens.
1: That's part of the that's the branding, isn't it?
0: Yes.
1: Stranger. Strangers.
0: Things get a little bit stranger as the evening progresses.
1: And if it goes past 12, I can tell you, It gets super strange.
0: As our good friend Maynard used to, things get a little bit loose on a Friday night.
1: Yeah. Well, less loose since you've stopped.
0: Oh, I know. We've tightened right up.
1: Yeah, we're now back into it, doing the Lord's work.
0: Indeed. We saw the light.
1: Yeah, we saw
0: like
1: the light.
0: Like a stranger in the night.
1: Wow.
0: I saw the light. Anyway, lovely song.
1: Yeah, and Jehovah-Jireh, another wonderful Christian song for the young little evangelical Christians. Anyway, let's not get sidetracked. Wonderful the show. Thanks for listening. Thank you, Colin, for your wonderful presence. And
0: well, I was here. I think
1: let's not go into that.
0: Which is more than I can say for anybody else.
1: That's true. But I'm more present this week than Django, so I've got a slight...
0: Oh, yeah.
1: I've got a half episode. Actually, I think he's probably...
0: You get a yellow card.
1: Yeah.
0: I think Django gets...
1: Slight.
0: Oh, yeah.
1: I've got a half episode. Actually, I think he's probably...
0: You get a yellow card.
1: Yeah.
0: I think Django gets a straight...

0: English stuff, eh?
1: Yeah, so that's a bit sad, but there you go. I have more Dolly than I thought I had, but so that's good. And there'll just be more of that.
0: Okay.
1: More of the same.
0: It's about to start. I'd like to play us out with a little track called My One and Only Thrill by Melody Gardeau.
1: Do that.
0: Okay, bless. Bless everybody. Especially you, Dolly. This one's for you from Buster. I'll see you soon, one day. Could be a long time. Sorry?
1: You might get there one day.
0: I'll get there. I might get a little hot, actually, where I'm going.
1: On those pearly gates.
0: Yeah, we might get both a little bit heated. Anyway.
1: Like a stranger in the night.
0: Here it comes.
1: I saw the light.

0: I can't stop loving you.
1: So I've made up my mind to live in memory of old lonesome times.
0: I can't stop wanting you.
1: It's useless to say, so I'll just live my life in dreams of yesterday. Still those happy

0: 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I can't live a lie.
1: I love you.

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That one love is you.

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Many a mother waited for the things he would bring. They'd know he was coming when they'd hear him sing.

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But somehow some of the books now fail to mention the drummers who helped to build this great nation.

0: By the time I get to Phoenix, she'll be rising.
1: 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I read the note that you had left me.

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1: I was working.
0: She'll probably stop at lunch.
1: Yes, I stopped at lunch.
0: And give me a call.
1: I gave your best friend a call.
0: But she'll just hear that phone.
1: He told me that he loved me for so long.
0: Keep on ringing off the wall.
1: And he's been waiting for you to leave again.
0: That's all. By the time I make Oklahoma, she'll be sleeping.
1: You'll be sorry.
0: She'll turn softly and call my name out loud.
1: You remember all the love I gave you.
0: And she'll cry.
1: You'll cry.
0: Just to think I'd really leave her.
1: And you'll whisper, I'm sorry.
0: Though time and time I've tried to tell her so.
1: But it's too late now.

I was crazy over him. And I couldn't stand to lose him. And I cried for days. And he said that I was crazy. But he just put me in here to get me out of his way. But he just put me in here to get me out of his way.

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0: Strangers in the night. 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

Just imagine.

Danielle Jaworowiecka. China's President Xi Jinping has held an emergency meeting to discuss rescue efforts after Wednesday's catastrophic floods and mudslides on the Tibet-Nepal border. Beijing has offered to provide relief for Nepal, where more than 500 people have died. Nepal's Prime Minister says hundreds of additional soldiers have been deployed to recover bodies along riverbanks. The government in Kathmandu says the worst affected areas are completely disconnected. From the capital, here's Sanjaya Dakal with the latest casualty figures in Nepal.

0: The latest figure is 547 dead. It's given by Nepal police. And the Nepal's disaster response
1: figures in Nepal.
0: The latest figure is 547 dead. It's given by Nepal police. And the Nepal's disaster response authority has also

0: Spain. Barbara Pletasha reports.
1: More than 2 million people have returned to Khartoum since fighting there ended, and this move is meant to help restore normal life in the city. But residents still struggle to rebuild their livelihoods, plagued by constant power blackouts. And the authorities remain wary of RSF infiltration. State media said security patrols would continue operating across the state, and locals traveling at night would need to carry identification documents. In the meantime, the war has continued elsewhere. That includes areas near the border with Chad, widely reported to be a route for RSF weapons supply.
0: Serbia's justice minister says the former Bosnian Serb army leader and convicted war criminal Ratko Mladic will receive all the military and state honours to which he's entitled. Mladic, dubbed the Butcher of Bosnia for his role in the Bosnian War, died on Thursday in The Hague, where he was serving a life sentence for genocide and crimes against humanity. Mladic remains a war hero to many nationalist Serbs, despite directing Europe's worst atrocities since the Second World War. King Haakon VIII has taken the throne in Norway after the death of his father, Harald V. Large crowds gathered to watch the new monarch's arrival at the Royal Palace in Oslo, where he's been meeting government ministers. Harald died earlier today at the age of 89. He was a popular king, reigning for more than three decades, and was credited with modernising the Norwegian monarchy. Øyvind Nøbø is from Norway's public broadcaster NRK.
2: People have gathered here today in thousands to pay their respects, lay down flowers and to send messages. Messages I've read that says, for instance, you were the best grandfather of them all. And I think that sums up what quite a lot of Norwegians feel today.
0: World News from the BBC. A court in the Netherlands has given a life sentence to a Rwandan-born man it found guilty of taking part in the 1994 genocide when an estimated 800,000 Tutsis and moderate Hutus were killed. The prosecution said the man, named only as Eugene N., was involved in the mass killing of 3,000 Tutsis who'd sought safety in a football stadium. Rwanda had sought his extradition, but the Netherlands refused because he'd acquired Dutch nationality. The United Nations has urged Tanzania to end forced evictions of the Maasai indigenous people in the north of the country and address reported abuses by the police. It said restrictions to land, including water resources and deterioration of public services in Ngorongoro, has pressured them to leave their ancestral lands. A new law regulating religious conversion has come into force in the Indian state of Maharashtra. The state government, run by Prime Minister Narendra Modi's Hindu Nationalist Party, says the legislation only criminalises conversions involving force, fraud, inducement or marriage. Archana Shukla reports.
3: Churches here in Mumbai are asking worshippers to sign forms declaring they're attending mass of their own will. It's a precaution, church leaders say, against the state's new anti-conversion law. The government says it will only target conversions by force, fraud, coercion or marriage, though anyone changing faith must now register 2 months in advance and whoever conducts the conversion must prove it was lawful. Maharashtra is the 13th state to pass such a law in recent years. Most are run by Narendra Modi's governing Bharatiya Janata Party. Several cases challenging these laws are pending in Indian courts.
0: A judge in the US has ruled that the Department of Defense acted illegally when it blacklisted the artificial intelligence firm Anthropic. The Pentagon designated it a national security risk after Anthropic refused to allow the military to use its AI on the battlefield. The designation is normally reserved for foreign companies. BBC News.
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5: Love somebody sometimes. Everybody falls in love somehow. Something in your kiss just told me my sometime is now. Everybody finds somebody someplace.

0: Jeffy thinks she'll be right.
1: I was wrong. I read the note that you had left me on my door.
0: And she'll lie when she reads her part that says as I leave.
1: But you have left me so many times before.
0: By the time I make out a girl, she'll be working.
1: I was working.
0: She'll do a lovely stop at lunch.
1: I stop at lunch.
0: And give me a call.
1: I gave you a best friend to call.
0: But you just hear that phone.
1: He told me that he loved me for so long.
0: Keep on ringing. Off the wall.
1: And he's been waiting for you.
0: By the time I make Oklahoma, she'll be sleeping.
1: You'll be sorry.
0: She'll turn softly and call my name out loud.
1: You remember all the love I gave you.
0: And she'll cry.
1: You'll cry.
0: Just to think I'd really leave her.
1: And you'll whisper.
0: Though time and time I've tried to tell her so,
1: but it's too late now.

0: I may go blowing. She'll be sleeping.
1: You'll be sorry.
0: She'll turn softly and call my name out.
1: You remember all the love I gave.
0: And she'll cry.
1: You'll cry.
0: Just to think I'm really leaving you. Though time and time I've tried to tell her so.
1: But it's too late now.
0: But it's too late now.
1: I've tried to tell her so. But it's too late now.

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0: We heard a bit of country style there. A little bit of question and answer songs. You and I, Johnny Ashcroft, Kathleen McCormack. I can't stop loving you. I love you because... by the time I get to Phoenix, by the time you get to Phoenix, he'll have to go. Well, sorry, buddy, but he'll just have to stay. We heard our stoned people from the Smoky Mountains from 72. I've got a nice little, it's a library copy of some sort, J.4941, and then a 2, I guess, in brackets underneath it to say that it's 2 records. Lovely, I love Barefoot Jerry. It's really nice. It does have... Oh, yeah, there it is. It has O/N886142. Was that the same? Yes, that's what it has, which is a different number from the other number. And then a 2, and then 22-something... 88, I don't know what those numbers, 96, I think they're doing the lottery at this point. Anyway, lots of faded biro on that one anyway, and some great close harmonies. There's one thing about this evening, it's all been about the close harmonies. The Statler Brothers. Ruby Roo, Don't Take Your Love to Town. And they did other things too. They did the Hammer and Nails with a bit of Jimmy Cash there. I was going to bring up more Jimmy, but it kind of got lost along the way. We managed one way or another. We managed. Some people didn't turn up. Some people turned up an hour late. But we managed. We were here. And by we, I mean me. Porter Wagoner, Green Green Grass of Home, and the lovely You Can't Make a Heel Toe the Mark, which is awesome. And this is what we're listening to. We're listening to the Manuel sound. Manuel and the Music of the Mountains. Super, super stereo sound special, which I thought would have more panpipes on it. I've had it for ages. I've just forgotten all about it. I went looking for it last week. Couldn't find it. Looking for something else this week? Could find it. Hoping to find the Carter family next week. We'll bring them up. I know they're around somewhere. They're just the Carter family. They're always hiding somewhere or other. Super stereo sound special. Strangers in the Night. We've heard the Windmills of Your Mind. On days like these. Brazil. Do You Know the Way to San Jose? Bisamo Macho. Island in the Sun. And we heard Heartbreak Express, which looks like an 80s version kind of Dolly. Could even be later. 82 version of Dolly. And we did hear something off that. Can't remember what, but it was nice. Act Like a Fool, maybe? Dolly Parton... The Bargain Store. Lovely little one there. Still produced by Porter, but a bit later, maybe 72? Who knows? We heard a couple of things off that. It's got a nice little concept. Lovely, Like a Butterfly. We heard that elsewhere. So I think that's like 73, 75. There you go. 75. So we're working our way back in our Dolly Land. Oh dear. Anyway, formed pieces. They do that, the glue goes in them, bits go everywhere. Now there's a greatest hits package. from 1982. It's All Wrong But It's All Right, and Applejack, and I Will Always Love You, and yeah, it's got 9 to 5. We're going to get around to that. Just Because I'm a Woman, Dolly Parton, I think from 1976, this one. I think we played you the whole thing. Great. Neil Skinner Blues, She Never Met a Man She Didn't Like. I think we played Big Wind, Try Being Lonely, Love Isn't Free, D-I-V-O-R-C-E. The Fire's Still Burning, Daddy, and of course, Just Because I'm a Woman, You Can't Treat Me Like Crap, which is an awesome song. Wonderful song. We heard Jolene, Love Is Like a Butterfly, Coat of Many Colours, and Just the Way I Am off the Country Ladies, in which there was also Crystal Gayle, Anne Murray, and Linda Ronstadt. Kind of one of those compilation things coming out on the Impact label. Platinum picks at rock bottom prices, $5.99. And it's got the Impact label is gorgeous. It very much makes an impact. And I have no idea when that came out. So there you go. What can you do? McLean Sisters. A collection of a lot of their stuff by the banks of the Sunny Tweed. Tiny Baby Bonnet, or what we know? Who Will Tell Our Baby? Maybe something else as well. Love, love, love them. The backbone of Australian country music for 50 or so years. Those sisters. And we heard Trio, which was an album Dolly, Linda Ronstadt, and Emmy Lou Harris did back in the day. And 1987, and we heard a couple of things off that. Hobo's Meditation is what we heard off that. A couple of other nice things on there we didn't quite get to. We heard All Twice. Dolly Parton, Just the Way I Am, sings reverent as a gospel hymn, spirited as a barroom ballad, tender as a lover's lullaby. And Just the Way I Am, Little Bird, Mama Say a Prayer, My Blue Ridge Mountain Boy. In the good old days, another good song about prostitution, My Blue Ridge Mountain Boy. In the good old days, when times were bad, in the ghetto, Daddy Come and Get Me, about being locked away in an asylum by your husband because he doesn't want you. Look, I'm going to do a quick book report. I read The Women's Room. All of that happens in The Women's Room. By Marilyn French. I vaguely knew about it. I never. Everybody comes off badly. Everybody comes off badly. And when I say everybody, I mean me. So that's all I can say about it. Don't let your wives read it. They'll be getting ideas. They'll be getting ideas. Rick and Thel, Just Between the Two of Us. Speaking of wonderful Australians. You Can Say That Again, and Why Do We Go On This Way? Don't, why, we go on, and Loretta Lynn, with Don't Come A-Drinkin', with Lovin' On Your Mind. And we heard the bit of Jamie Oi's Speed Unpresented Dingaka. Dingaka. Dingaka. Gin Alphant in de Geski Dennis von de South Africans, Wim Bediff is met Sovi, on vos blooms de Los Angeles, and public begrot, as jamais ois groots dinkaka ni, de ropen me stanabaga, Juliet Prowse, Siegfried Weinhardt, and Ken Gampu, in si also rovadeling. Is all met gloined of her senses begrot in the public in the verring d'oro. Un groot deal van de sukses van de unica alpand word to guess scrif and de clever. Rhythmis en soms bijna exotis music. Music so an Africa. In various Sud Africa,
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0: We ought to love Hank Williams too, by the way. Move it on over. I saw the light. Wealth won't save your soul when God comes and gathers his jewels. We heard something from Miriam McCabe. Off her Voice of Africa album. Very nice. And Wilma Lee and Stoney Cooper, long time favourites of the program. We heard a few things I don't know if I've ever made it on the program before. We played Starlit Heaven and Hills of Roan County and Don't Make Me Go to Bed. There's a whole lot more on there that we like to play, but it's just an all-round excellent album. And seeing as we were in the hills of Roan County and anyway in Tennessee, and we played a little bit of the Australian version cast of the Rocky Horror Show with Reg Livermore stepping into the shoes and the tights and the suspenders. Roache, R-O-A-C-H-E, let's put their name on it. Don't know who they are. Well, it's a nice, nicely put together thing. But I think that's that, more or less. Listen to this for a second, and we'll come back with a mouse of criticism. Why not?

です。Maybe just going on a little long. Maybe that can be my mouse of criticism. Gotta know when to get out of here, baby. I'm afraid we've gotta get out of here, baby. It's late. I've got things to do tomorrow. So until next week, there'll be a big boys. There'll be a strangers in the night. They'll be here. Hard to know. But you shall be guaranteed quality entertainment, whatever the case. Flagship radio programs of the great ship Two Blue. There's two ships there, aren't they? The Great Fleet? Yes. We'll start that one again. Strangers in the Night. Big Boys and Strangers in the Night. Flagship programs in the Great Fleet. That is Two Blue. Does that make any sense? I don't think it makes any sense. Big Boys and Strangers in the Night. Two flagships in the Great Fleet of Two Blue. In the Great Fleet of Two Blue. The Armada? Can we be Armada? I think we could be Armada. Big Boys and Strangers in the Night. Two flagships in the Armada Two Blue.

And we all know what happened to the Spanish Armada, don't we? I don't know, now self-criticism, just the usual. I try too hard. I do too much. I'm doing my best. You have been listening to a very dolly episode of Strangers in the Night. A very dolly episode of Strangers in the Night. It's a very, very dolly show. It's a very, very, very dolly world, and we'll miss it very much. Dolly, dolly, dolly. Dolly, dolly, dolly.

Homegrown sounds, voices on the ground. The Community Radio Network.

From Newcastle, New South Wales, there's Mr. Jack Hodgins, who also loves talking about music on his local station 2NUR in the Hunter Valley with Vinyl Vibes, there with his new single, streamable for a while, but now also a real 7-inch release, talking about music on his local station 2NUR in the Hunter Valley with Vinyl Vibes, there with his new single, streamable for a while, but now also a real 7-inch release,

from Sydney, The Electorate, of course, from their album By Design, that was Face of a Giant. They're playing at the Golden Barley in Enmore this Friday night, supporting Marlophone. Likewise, before that, from Albert Park in Melbourne, Alex Lay. She's touring now, playing some of her favourite rooms nationwide, including Manning Bar at Sydney University this Saturday for the 10th anniversary of her debut EP, B Grade University. Yes, that really is the time. And that track there, La Leave Me Alone. This is Contact for another week. Andrew with you here again. We're on the Community Radio Network in this time slot every week, but of course you can find us again at the Mixcloud archive at mixcloud.com/feverpitch96. Full playlist details there as well. A little while ago, a few weeks back, we lost Mr. Bill Oddie at the age of 85. Here's a couple of tracks to remind you all about him.

You're on contact for another week, and just there in that bracket, from Cricklewood and Back in Time, The Goodies and their TV theme tune from 1970, in memory of their comedic composer, musician and all-round birdwatcher naturalist, Mr. Bill Oddie, who sadly recently left this world he loved so much at the age of 85, with Graham Garden now the only member left from everyone's favourite 70s TV trio. Following that, of course, our own Spiderbait and their own Bill Oddie and Goodies tribute from many years ago, their version of Run from the show in question. This is Contact, Andrew with you here again. 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Blonde Redhead have returned from New York City. This is called Blood Spilled.

0: No.
1: Can't.

That's Contact for another week. Once again, we're out of time. Thanks for being here. We'll be back with you on the Community Radio Network same time next week on your local station. And of course, you can revisit us anytime and for as long as you like at the now rather quite large Contact Mixcloud archive at mixcloud.com/feverpitch96. It's 49 years this week since the launch of the Voyager 2 spacecraft on what is still a continuing journey of discovery into interstellar space. Seems a good excuse to play PJ Harvey's latest single again, quoting Carl Sagan and bound to feature on a forthcoming album, this is Voyager. Have a great week, fellow Earthlings, and I'll see you next time.

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10: Hi, this is Noddy. 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This is Aussie Music Weekly, your weekly fix of new, local and independent Australian music. Coming up on this week's show, got the brand new single on the way for Greta Zilla. Also on the way, something super exciting from an artist called Iota, who we haven't heard from in ages, and a beautiful new track from singer-songwriter Mark Wilkinson. In our In Focus interview, super excited to be speaking with Tanya Doak from Bachelor Girl, all about their reimagined album. And in the backtrack segment, we're paying tribute to the recent passing of the legend himself, Mr. Johnny Young. All that and stacks more, so do hope you can stay with us. Well, to kick things off, it's Melbourne Trio and past In Focus interviewees here on the show, The Grogans. Yeah, we chatted with them at the Big Sound Festival in Brisbane a couple of years back, and that festival is only a matter of a week away. Yeah, we're going to be there, so we're going to be looking forward to bringing you some of the interviews from that festival on the show across the month of September. Anyway, back to The Grogans, and this is their first piece of new music for 2026, and it's actually the first time that the band have worked in the studio with an outside producer, having done things within the members of the band up until this point. It's a song all about being repeatedly overlooked by somebody. To get things underway, it's The Grogans with Reasons. Well, you know.

Yeah, the sounds there of Gold Coast band The Vernons and the title track from their latest album, Strike Out Again. The band apparently approached this album with a bit of an objective to achieve something closer to their live sound. You are in tune with Aussie Music Weekly, coming to you around Australia on the Community Radio Network and heard through your local community radio station. It's Noddy here. Up shortly, got the new one on the way for Greta Zilla. Also coming up shortly, the first piece of new music in quite a while from an artist that you may remember called Iota. How it

0: beautiful new track from singer-songwriter Mark Wilkinson.
1: Bye-bye.
0: Also coming up on this week's show, we do our In Focus interview. This time around, we are chatting with one Tanya Doko from Bachelor Girl all about their reimagined album. And later on in the program, we're going to pay tribute to the recent passing of Johnny Young as we head back to the 60s decade in the Backtrack segment. Well, on to a duo who, according to their bio, are the weirdest two-piece in Australia. They're called Small Ways, and the track that I'm about to hit the play button on comes from their two-part debut EP, made up of part one called Mind Your Head and part two, Broke Brain. This song is all about choosing empathy over indifference. Small Ways for you now with Same.

0: Yes, the sounds there of Greta Zilla, one of an amazing 52 tracks that she wrote across a year. Yeah, 52 weeks whilst working with some songwriters in the United States on what was a year-long songwriting project for her. That one's called Breaking Up Ain't Like the Movies. And if you like the sounds of that, she's got a couple of upcoming shows coming up in the month of November. So November 19 and 20, sees her playing at the Duke of George in East Fremantle. And November 21, she's playing at Lyrics Underground in Maylands. You are in tune with Aussie Music Weekly, coming to you around Australia on the Community Radio Network. And around about this time each week, we do our In Focus interview.
1: Don't use me, don't tease me.
0: Tanya Doko and James Roach, the duo behind successful Melbourne pop outfit Bachelor Girl, will this month release a reinterpretation of their debut album Waiting for the Day, which was first released back in 1998. Now, to talk us through this exciting piece of music, we welcome one Tanya from Bachelor Girl to Aussie Music Weekly. Hey, Tanya, how are you doing?
2: Good, Rob. How are you?
0: Not mad at all. Well, at the time of recording this interview, we're a mere week away from the actual release date of the album Waiting for the Day, Artist Session. So, interested to know, where did the idea to get a whole heap of Australian musicians into the studio to re-record some of your earlier work come from?
2: I want to give you some really smart reply, but our crazy brains thought up just how can we do this differently? And we had the idea to re-record the record and just do a different take on it so we could own it, or let's say do a Swiftie, a Taylor Swiftie. And then we thought, oh, well, let's start inviting our friends. And it started with Tommy Emmanuel and then went to Delta Goodrum, and why stop there? And 15 artists, 15 songs later, we are 1 week away from releasing it, which is a nice feeling.
0: Yeah, great. Well, as you say, 15 artists. You've rattled off a couple of them there as well. Let's add to those Guy Sebastian, Ella Hooper, Darren Hayes. What process did you go through in terms of selecting who you actually wanted to perform with yourself and James on the album?
2: Well, they're all people that, all artists that we know. We've either written songs with them or performed at festivals with them. You know, we definitely have respect for them and fans of their music and as people. You know, the asking them was relatively easy. It was more just the completing, you know, getting all the ducks in a row and making sure everybody's happy with their parts. You know, imagine 15 artists needing to approve, but they weren't super fussy. It was more just, you know, making sure it all aligns with their schedules and doesn't clash with anything else they're releasing. And, you know, all the managers and the labels, they're the troublemakers, really.
0: Ah. Well, during the...
2: I mean affectionately. It was actually that the artists themselves were really great.
0: Well, during the recording process of the album, how much freedom did you provide the various musicians with in terms of, I guess, putting their own spin on your music?
2: Oh, they had heaps of freedom. I mean, as long as they didn't destroy the melody, they could just be them. And I don't think you hire someone to be anyone else but themselves. So they had full reign. But also, you know, my vocals had to squeeze in there too. So it was kind of a case of where do I start every song? That would be a bit boring. So often they did. James obviously did a lot of the BBs. He produced the whole record. It was quite the task to put it all together. But lucky, you know, with James's engineering skills, it sounded like everyone was in the same room at the same time. The miracles of great engineering.
0: Were any surprises for you along the way where you heard someone go, oh, I don't mind what you've done there?
2: Well, you know, a lot of them were just being their awesome selves, so we didn't expect anything less. I mean, Guy Sebastian delivered a vocal that was flawless, but he's an incredible engineer and producer as well. So pretty much a case of, well, where am I going to sing? Because this is so great. Where are we going to insert me? I think it just affirmed what we already knew about them all. I've been saying people like Nervo surprised us because they're songwriters and DJs and they're not known to, you know, sing on other people's records. So they were a pleasant surprise because I truly love what Mim Nervo did. Kaylee Bell, just gorgeous country twang. The surprise there is that, you know, her and I are singing on a ballad about heartbreak. So it kind of becomes this, you know, modern take of two chicks singing together about, you know, whether they're in a relationship with each other or not. I think that's been the nice surprise of that. Of You Are Afraid. I mean, Michael Painter just singing his face off again, you know, just surprising yet not surprising.

0: chatting with Tanya Doko from Bachelor Girl all about their album Waiting for the Day Artist Sessions. Now, Tanya, Bachelor Girl still to this day holds the very enviable position of being an Australian act with a single that's one of the most played on radio. So in a time where we now sadly often struggle to get local acts on our airwaves, how rewarding is it to have achieved this particular milestone?
1: Well, you don't take it for granted. I mean, after having a big break in between, certainly like buses and trains, you know, I moved to Sweden for, 11 years, still gets played to death over there. It got me in rooms I never could have imagined or I wouldn't have gotten into. Of course, I couldn't rest on my laurels. I had to be good. Still had to write good songs, but it's something that, especially in the modern day where you've got 150,000 tracks a day uploaded to Spotify, it's mind-boggling. Mm. To have a hit record in your back pocket, I'll be grateful to James for writing that song till I'm, 6 feet under. So, very grateful.
0: Well, you're currently in the midst of a national tour, which obviously at the time of speaking, you're driving to the next gig to obviously support the album's release. Now, we're going to give out all of the remaining tour dates after the interview. I understand that you've assembled a pretty impressive lineup for the batch of shows, so talk us through that.
1: Well, we have a great lineup. We have a couple of awesome Melbourne musicians with us. You know, it's like an electronic kind of version of ourselves. Looking forward to playing these revamped versions live. Yeah, we're warming up in regional Victoria and starting in Melbourne, and we will have some surprise guests that I can't tell you about.
0: Ooh.
1: Because then they wouldn't be a surprise.
0: Not true.
1: Then they charge us triple. So no, it's gonna be fun. It's gonna be fun, and we'll actually be touring again next year, regional Australia, and watch this space for those dates very soon.
0: Great. All right, let's go out now with the latest track to be lifted from the album Waiting for the Day Artist Sessions, namely Permission to Sign, which features Guy Sebastian. Now, understand that your connection with Guy goes right back to the start of his career, right?
1: Yeah. Well, 2004 was obviously when Guy launched, and in a meteoric way. And it was actually James that produced the song, I think it was Closer to the Sun, his second album. I guess Guy apparently grew up on Bachelor Girl unbeknownst to me at the time. I think that's the prize of this record, learning that the Deltas and the Jessers and the Guys grew up on Bachelor Girl and, sing all my licks, and now they actually sing them better than me. new and improved, and how dare they, but that's the prize. And it's very humbling, and to get to be in the same room. I mean, I was with Guy the other day, and he's singing his face off on Permission to Shine and Delta on buses. It's pretty fun. And, if you don't revisit these songs, you don't get to do this. So now we're about to do these songs live and do some of them live with these artists. So, again, it's like the gift that keeps giving.
0: All right, we're looking forward to it. And, again, Tanya, thank you so much for giving up for your time here on Aussie Music Weekly.
1: Thanks, Rob.

0: Yeah, that was Bachelor Girl along with Guy Sebastian, and from their album Waiting for the Day, Artist Sessions, the track Permission to Shine. And as Tanya said during the interview, they are out on tour at the moment with a whole lot of guests, I dare say, many of which are played with them on the album. Here are the all-important remaining tour dates. August 28th, they're playing at the Gov in Adelaide, and October 18th at the Factory Theatre in Sydney. Well, we've reached around about the halfway point of this week's edition of Aussie Music Weekly. Still plenty more to come, including a beautiful track from a Sydney outfit called Lucid Bloom, the new one on the way for Iota, and a lovely little tune from a singer-songwriter by the name of Mark Wilkinson is also up for you shortly. Up next, though, we're going to do the backtrack segment, this time around heading way back to the 1960s decade as we pay tribute to the recent passing of Mr. Johnny Young. But to get us there, it's Melbourne four-piece band Surge and the Currents, a band led by Sergio Ercole. This is actually the debut single for the band, although the members of the band are very experienced musicians in their own right, and it's a song about the end of a relationship and the ultimate decision to walk away. It's called This Too Shall Pass.
1: Why

Yeah, backtrack time now here on Aussie Music Weekly. And the week before last came the news that the Australian entertainer Johnny Young had passed away at the age of 79 after a battle with pancreatic cancer. Johnny Young, of course, was most known as the host of the TV show Young Talent Time, which aired on the 10 Network from 1971 right through to 1988, and was certainly very responsible for kick-starting the careers of the likes of Danny Minogue, Tina Marina, amongst others. Well, Johnny Young received a Logie Award in 1990 and was also inducted into the ARIA Hall of Fame in the year 2010. Johnny Young was responsible for writing the Russell Morris hit The Real Thing and was also a bit of a pop star in his own right back in the 1960s when he fronted the Perth band Johnny Young Company. Well, as we say, a valet to Johnny Young, let's backtrack now to the 60s decade with Johnny Young Company and probably what was their most well-known hit, Step Back.

for you from Sydney Four Piece, which includes two sisters among its members. They are called Lucid Bloom, and from their upcoming second EP, the track there, Fever Dream, a song all about losing someone you love. And that track was apparently the first one written for the EP, and it was written and arranged in a single day in a warehouse in the Blue Mountains, just outside of Sydney. 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Don't forget, you can also check us out online. We have a website, which is Aussie Music Weekly, A-U-S-S-I-E, Music Weekly, all one word, .com.au. That's where you can go to stream past In Focus interviews, live session performances, and Rufus on Fire's artist profile segments. Whilst you're there, on the front page of the website, you will find all of our past playlists, links to the music videos that accompany the tracks, and also an opportunity for you to sign up for our weekly e-newsletter. It's as simple as popping your email address into the box on the front page of the website, hitting the subscribe button, and we shall take care of the rest for you. 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So if you're not already receiving that e-newsletter, hop to it now, aussiemusicweekly.com.au. Well, on to the first release in over a decade for the singer-songwriter and actor, Iota. Yeah, this one comes from his upcoming album, Hours Disappear, which was out on the 25th of September. Whilst this is the first recorded release in over a decade, Iota's certainly been keeping himself busy in other musical and acting pursuits, including performing in the Rocky Horror Picture Show and also in movies like Mad Max Fury Road. He's going to be out on tour from mid-October till the end of the year. So here it is, the new one for Iota, Homes.

around Australia on the Community Radio Network and heard through your local community radio station. This is Aussie Music Weekly, and just there, the sounds of Stu Larsen and a track that was written in an old army bunker in Queensland. That one's called Shelter and comes from the album Solitude, which is the fourth one in his career. He's previously done some works with the likes of Passenger as well as Tim Hart from Boy and Bear, both of which he has collaborated with on some of his past material. Well, unfortunately, that's all the time that we have to share with you new local and independent music on this week's edition of Aussie Music Weekly. But don't despair, we'll be back at the same time next week on the same station you're hearing us through right now. And on next week's show, we have an in-focus interview with Sarah Grace Buckley. Yes, a name you may be familiar with from the family band The Buckleys. Well, to take us out, it's the new one for Mark Wilkinson, which comes from his current EP, Love and Loss. He's recently done some supports to Katie Noonan, and this song is all about coming to terms with loss. He's out on tour at the moment. Here are the all-important dates where you can see Mark Wilkinson. September 11, he's playing at Lefty's Music Hall in Brisbane. September 17 at the Ellington Jazz Club in Perth. September 18 at Codigo Art House in Fremantle. October 1 at the Bird's Basement in Melbourne, and October the 2nd at the Trinity Sessions in Adelaide. So to take us out, this is Mark Wilkinson and his new one, Goodbye. And I'll see you next week.

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1: The following program contains archive content. Some of the information may be out of date.

Great to have you company. Welcome to Chimes, heard first on the mighty 2SER right around the country, thanks to the Community Radio Network, as I bring you lots of great guitar music, and there certainly is always plenty of great tunes. I never run out of suggestions or ideas because, hey, it's a big world out there and there's a lot of great music close to home and, of course, right across the planet. New and old we play for you. And we'll start off in a moment with a fantastic reissue by a group that I really love, and we'll play a then and now scenario. I'll tell you more in just a moment. We'll also hear from The Dentists, who are one of the great jangly 60s garage style groups out of the UK, from started in the 80s and continued for a bit after that. We'll hear from Lazy Susan. We'll hear from early Primal Scream along the lines of their first album, which is just chock full of paisley pop that is brilliant. And we'll hear something a bit more angular from the Spatulas. But let's start with this excellent series of reissues that are thankfully coming out on the Chapter imprint. Now, Chapter, of course, have stopped releasing new music in the sense of new bands of today. But every 2 months, they'll be releasing five albums or EPs by artists from the 70s to the 2000s, mostly Australian, although they haven't closed the door on brilliant artists from overseas. And this is a label called Chapter Epilogue. Five releases have come out to get the ball rolling, including Sydney's own brilliant post-punk sensations, Voight465. Nothing else like them, really. So fantastic from their first album. But I've chosen Rabbit's Wedding, who, originally from Perth, moved to Sydney to base themselves, released two great EPs and a single for the excellent Waterfront Records. Their debut release was Ride Out, which was absolutely wonderful. And this excellent EP that brings together some of their really fantastic tunes has been long out of print and not available in a digital form. So we're going to hear from it to kick off the show. And then, of course, as time went on, Rabbit's Wedding morphed into Dusk and Lights, and we'll hear something from their most recent offerings. So this one from the excellent EP In Truth About Road that you can find online thanks to Chapter Epilogue. This one is Next the River.

the brilliant work there of Paul Watling. And they've long been friends with the Canaanes. And of course, Francesca Busi from that group went on to be a part of Duskin Lights. And that's one of their singles from last year. I just remembered I was going to play State of Disarray, but I brought the wrong track with me. So I'll have to play that next week. I've been meaning to play Duskin Lights for a while. But that one, Bones, is a ripper. And all of their works are worthy of having a listen to them up on their Bandcamp site. If I'm a little scrambled this week, I've had a pretty tough week, so apologies for that. And I do occasionally get things round the wrong way. Rabbit's Wedding, Next the River, and that one's just come out on Chapter Epilogue. Go have a look and listen to some of the other great bands that Chapter are bringing back to life. This is Chimes, heard first on the Mighty 2SER, right across the country, thanks to the Community Radio Network. Now let's hear from the Lemon Twigs. They're a group that just blend excellent jangle and power pop. This brilliant group who toured not that long ago, a couple of years ago, came to Australia and were absolutely fantastic. They have already amassed a pretty incredible canon. And I was listening to this one during the week from their 2020 release, Songs for the General Public. It's a beauty, and I reckon you're going to love it too. Incredibly uplifting. That's a lot we like to give you here on Chimes. This is Live in Favour of Tomorrow.

One of those bands I wish I'd seen in the day, and picked up their records from the excellent Waterfront record imprint. Just their stickers sold me, and I bought this album, and that's the beauty of what was yesterday. I love listening to music now because in that you can easily just read about something and find it online in a heartbeat. But in those days you had to wait. And I remember picking up the Dentist album, which just blew my mind. Some of the people are on the pitch. They think it's all over. It is now. And timely, I guess, mentioning a reference from the 1966 World Cup, which, of course, was a great year for England. This year, not so much, although they did get to the top four. But the Dentists, and I haven't played that one before for you. You Make Me Say It Somehow. I could play the whole album. I should just one day, for the whole show, just play that because it is chimes the essence of what this show tries to do. From the Dentists, we heard Lemon Twigs before that. Live in Favour of Tomorrow. This is 2SER, where this little program, Chimes, is heard first. You can drop me a line, chimes@2ser.com. It's also heard right around the country thanks to the Community Radio Network. Now, a couple of songs about phones. You know, sometimes I have a slightly thematic edge, or sometimes it might be I'll play a song and then I go, hey, I know another song I want to play off the back of this. Well, that's how I've come to having two phone songs together. I really wanted to play something from Lazy Susan. Of course, released so many fantastic albums. I'm going to their sixth album, Long Lost, to bring you the song Phone in Sick. Maybe you did that this week, and if you did, then this one's for you. And I'll follow it up with The House of Love and an acoustic version of their song All About Phones.

Guy Chadwick and House of Love, one of those groups that have just continued to write and create wonderful music. That track, Phone, that's the acoustic version, and there's been so many great box sets that have come out championing this group that, again, probably could have been bigger. Originally with a Creation label, they signed to a major, released some brilliant singles, but, well, they certainly did well in the UK, never really sort of lifted, particularly in the US, where they had big visions for them, or in Australia, sadly. But House of Love, worthy of your attention. Phone, the acoustic version, and Lazy Susan, good to hear them again. Phone in Sick. Well, some more gentle jangle there. Let's sort of up the notch and take you on a magic carpet ride of angularity. We're heading to Bloomington, Indiana, and this album that came out in May has been on high rotation in my particular house. It is fantastic. It's by a group called The Spatulas, which is really Miranda Sollier-Pratt, and whoever she enlists to bring her ideas to fruition. It all began in Oregon, but now based, as I mentioned, in Bloomington, Indiana. Really great album, this, A Blue Dot. Chock full of great songs, and this is a good example of what The Spatulas sound like. This is called To Comfort Them and All Beings.

It's a mere hop and skip between Indiana and Cincinnati, where our last two groups have come from. But I've paired them not for their proximity, but for their ideas that they share, a real DIY spirit that comes through. This particular group I've just played for you, Artificial Go, who have some very catchy tunes, have released a single called Triple Ones, which is hot off the heels of their album that came out last year, Musical Chairs. And they've just signed with the label Car Park Records. That means there'll be a lot of great new music down the track from Artificial Go, four-piece that know what they're doing. I've got to tell you, Spatulas before that, To Comfort Them and All Beings from their excellent album, came out this year, Blue Dot. If you haven't heard it, that's another one I highly recommend that you listen to. Chimes, heard first on the Mighty 2SCR right around the country, thanks to the Community Radio Network. I hope you're doing well. Let me know. Let me know what you love. Let me know any music you'd like to hear. Drop me a line, chimes@2scr.com, chimes@2scr.com. Now we're heading off with a group called The Crystal Teardrop. They're out of the UK, and very much the record covers that they create, or the visuals for them, because a lot of them are digital only, very much lost in the 60s. Have a beautiful psych sound from around the mid to late 60s in what they're doing. A blend of garage rock, a little bit of folkier sort of slow acid burn in there as well. And their debut album that came out, The Forming, in 2025, great tunes on it. The Crystal Teardrop from that album, this is Borrowed Time.

When I say the word Primal Scream, you immediately think of a group that I guess create a lot of dance music. But that's the thing with Primal Scream. They've had such a long career and a career that has sort of morphed and changed. Strong gospel Stones vibes at times. As I said, a heavy dance element through that period of the baggy sort of Manchester sound. But in those early days, they had a very different sound altogether. They had parted company with Creation Records for their debut studio album and released something that was just solid Byrdesian jangle with the excellent Bobby Gillespie up front. And it even charted in the UK, not to the higher echelons, but well enough. And it should too, because it's full of brilliant songs like the one I just played for you. I've tended to play more of the singles over time, the likes of Gentle Tuesday or Imperial, but that song Silent Spring is an absolute ripper. The whole album is so good. If you are unfamiliar with it, go back and dig around and look for Primal Scream's Sonic Flower Groove. We heard from the Crystal Teardrop, who probably would have been a good group to have on the bill for those early days of Primal Scream, both lovers of Paisley, and the track Borrowed Time. You've been listening to Chimes. As usual, we try to bring you the new and the old, and we'll start to wind things up with this, a group out of Dayton, Ohio. And of course, everyone just thinks of particularly one group out of that particular part of the world, Guided by Voices. But there's been many others that have come from that particular town and nearby, Times New Viking, New Bomb Turks, and of course, what is Ohio without mentioning Perubu or Devo? But this group, the Smug Brothers, actually feature the former drummer with Guided by Voices, Don Thrasher, and he's been making music with them for a while. Their first release, I think, came out in 2023 and got a review that said they kick up a jangly, tuneful racket with brash power chords and sweetly rueful lyrics. Well, when I read that at the time, immediately I knew that I needed to investigate them. This album is fantastic. It's just come out. It's called Gravity is Just a Way to Fall. And this one I thought was a good one to share with you on Chimes. It's Let Me Know When It's Yes.

The Smug Brothers, that equal parts REM, equal parts Guided by Voices, so you can't go wrong with this excellent release. Recommended highly to you. Gravity is just a way to fall. And I will be falling back into your lug holes next week, thanks to the Community Radio Network. I'm Paul Gough. Stay safe. Have a great week, and I look forward to bringing you more excellent guitar pop with Chimes next week.

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1: BBC News with Sue Montgomery. Nepal's disaster authority now says at least 1,900 people are missing after Wednesday's devastating flood, doubling its previous estimate. More than 500 people are confirmed to have been killed in Nepal. China has confirmed 5 deaths and says hundreds are unaccounted for in Tibet. Laura Bicker reports from Beijing.
2: Rescue teams on both sides of the border are having to go to extraordinary measures to try to find survivors as they respond to the catastrophic flash floods. In Nepal, search teams trying to find more than 100 people trapped inside a tunnel at a hydropower plant had to plough through thick layers of mud. In China, firefighters crossed raging rivers and scaled cliffs to finally reach a border town where hundreds are still missing.
1: Experts say Denmark's campaign of forced contraception on Greenlandic women and girls in the 1960s and 70s violated human rights but did not meet the legal definition of genocide. Greenland's government presented 2 long-awaited reports, which both found the women's rights were breached. About 4,500 women and girls had coils inserted. Hundreds told an inquiry last year they hadn't agreed to the procedure. Serbia's justice minister says the former Bosnian Serb army leader and convicted war criminal Ratko Mladic will be entitled to full military and state honours at his funeral. Mladic, dubbed the Butcher of Bosnia for his role in the Bosnian War, died on Thursday in The Hague, where he was serving a life sentence for genocide and crimes against humanity. The BBC's Slobodan Maricic is in Belgrade.
3: Serbia is a highly divided country. We have seen literal battles online about his legacy. There are people who are still considering him a war hero, a man who, as they say, defended Serbs. At the same time, there are those who consider him only a war criminal, and they say that because of that, he shouldn't be mourned at all.
1: The United Nations has urged Tanzania to end forced evictions of the Maasai indigenous people in the north of the country and address reported abuses by the police. Here's Alfred Lustek.
4: The UN said restrictions on access to land, water and other resources, along with the deterioration in public service in those areas, have pressured Maasai communities to leave their ancestral lands. Tanzania has historically allowed some indigenous communities to live within protected areas, but says relocation is aimed at protecting wildlife and that Maasai people are moving voluntarily.
1: BBC News. Norwegians have been gathering in their thousands outside the Royal Palace in Oslo to bid farewell to King Harald, who died earlier on Friday, and to welcome the new King Haakon. They placed flowers, cards, cuddly toys and national flags outside the palace. Harald was credited with modernising the Norwegian monarchy, and it was during his reign that the law was changed to allow a woman to inherit the throne. The United States says it's taking action against one of Egypt's biggest banks in one of the first publicised measures of its attempt to isolate the Iranian economy. It says it's revoking access.

0: which has a large Jewish population. Anya McGlinchey has more details.
1: The attack, which took place in the early hours of the 23rd of March, saw four vehicles operated by the Charlie Hatzolah set alight in Golders Green. Gas canisters exploded inside the vehicles. Nearby flats and a synagogue were also damaged by the fire. Prosecutors had said they believed the incident was a targeted attack against the Jewish community and suggested there was a terrorist connection.
0: Sri Lanka says more than 200 wild elephants have died in the country in the first 8 months of the year. The Wildlife Conservation Department said nearly 9 of them were killed by farmers trying to protect their crops. It is illegal to kill elephants in Sri Lanka, which are an endangered species. BBC News.
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4: Good morning. Welcome to your Saturday. Now, on this week's show, we're going to take a step back in time to the 70s. We've got an interview with Racy's Richard Gower via Jack Hodgins from Vinyl Vibes. And Merv's Top 5 will take you back to flares, bell bottoms and skinny eyebrows smack bang in the middle of the 1970s. We head into the kitchen with Cherie and have a fabulous recipe for you using a surprising base ingredient, beer. We've got an AMRAP Song of the Week from longtime Aussie legends The Cruel Seeds. And The Wire talks tackling prejudice towards the blind community. And you'll also hear the conversation around mental health. And in two songs' time, it's Yana Firestone from the Curious Life podcast. She's going to introduce you to Claire Summers, who went from little Aussie gal to being one of Oprah's favourite things.

0: You're not too far away from hearing about the conversation surrounding mental health at the moment, and that's coming up in a story from The Wire. But next up, it's Rita Catoni. 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
2: My first job after leaving school was working on a cattle station in North Queensland. I couldn't believe my luck at the time. Someone was actually paying me to cook, something I loved doing even way back then. And I also learnt a lot about cooking on a cattle station. There was a lot of beef, a lot of flour, a lot of sugar, and set times for smoko and meals. It was a great experience. Even to this day, I love checking out the cattle at the show, and I got my cattle dog from a station on the South Australian border. However, I've never really had much to do with cattle station culture here in Central Australia. That is, until my search for local inspired cooks led me to Rebecca Cadzo at Mount Riddick Station. Rebecca, with her husband Steve, own and manage the station, which is 200 kilometres northeast of Alice Springs. We're heading there today to find out about living and cooking on a cattle station and to experience some Northern Territory cheese making. My name is Rita Catoni, and this is episode 2 of Great Cooks of the Desert. We're just arriving here at Mount Riddick Station, which sits at the foot of the beautiful Harz Ranges. There's a bunch of buildings and dwellings of different generations, and everything here, from the green grass to the really happy dogs, has a feeling of comfort and well-being. Hey, Rebecca, thank you so much for your time today. The menu here on the cattle station is a little bit different, though, than most cattle stations, isn't it? Because there's a there's something that you don't eat, which makes it a little bit different.
3: Yes, so everything here is gluten-free because I'm a celiac. I got diagnosed with celiac's disease. It was about 9 years ago, and since then, everything here on the station is gluten-free. And it doesn't seem to affect anything too much. Everything gets cooked with gluten-free flour, cakes, biscuits, quiches, all the casseroles, everything's gluten-free.
2: It's kind of ironic because you associate, or I associate, like cattle station cooking with sort of like scones and white flour as being part of, I suppose, settler culture cooking, and then here's a cattle station that's got no white flour in it. Can you tell me how you come to be here at Mount Riddick Station?
3: Yeah, so I was actually doing a university degree in Wollongong, a Bachelor of Biotechnology and with forensics and genetic engineering and things like that. And I got a bit disillusioned, I guess, being locked up in a lab all day. I grew up on a farm near Armidale in New South Wales and was a big farm girl. We rode horses all the time and I went to a little bush school. And, you know, outside was a big part of my life. And then going to university where it was all inside and labs, it wasn't a very good career choice. So I left that and came up to the Territory for 12 months and met Steve while I was here. And then I went back to university and got my teaching degree at Armidale. I worked out that that's what I really wanted to do, and I could have a lot more fun and experience a lot more life, and got my teaching degree. And Steve and I got married, and that's it. The rest is history. Moved up. So that was 24 years ago. I had my first stint in the Territory.
2: But being a teacher has been an important part of your life as well.
3: Huge part of my life. So the first 10 years of being here on the station, I didn't work on the station. I worked down at the community at Atitra, which is a community at Harz Range. I also worked at Bonya and at Angawala, which is Alcuda, and worked in with the group school. It used to be called Sandover Group School, with Alpara and Bloodwich and places like that. So my community as such was based around the Indigenous communities here. My daughters all went to preschool at the community, which whatever community I was working at the time, and I felt that was very important for them to know who their neighbours are. And our neighbours are the Indigenous communities, and we've got a lovely relationship with them. I've taught most of the people down here at Harz Range, and they quite often sing out to me if they see me down the street, or if they've had a new baby, they bring it in here to introduce it to me, and I get to have lots of cuddles, and they're very beautiful.
2: Telling me the menu before, and it seemed to me that you've got your own like killer on the menu, and you've got your own milk.
3: Yeah.
2: How self-sufficient are you?
3: I'd like to be 100%, but we're not there yet. I love being able to pick my own herbs and my own veggies out of the garden, so I have tried to get a decent-sized veggie garden happening. I think it needs to be about 50 times bigger than what it is, but we don't have the water for it. I love knowing where my food comes from, so I think it's really important that we take control of that and that we can grow it ourselves and we know that there's no chemicals in it, which is one of the reasons why I've got my dairy cows. I got them when the children were little. I don't think long life milk's a great alternative. I know it's an alternative, but I wasn't feeling as though it was what I wanted my children to grow up on, which is why I got the cows, and that way I knew that, that my milk was beautiful and fresh and hadn't had any preservatives or ultra heated or anything like that. And yeah.
4: I mean, how typical is it for a cattle station to have dairy cows?
3: I think back in the day it was really typical, and goats. A lot of cattle stations had goats, I think, for meat and also milk, but now they're very, very rare. Definitely don't have any goats here. We tried it once and they ended up living on my father-in-law's bonnet of his Toyota, and they were quickly dispersed off, and all of a sudden I had to tell the children that the goats had gone on a holiday, but we were in fact eating them for dinner. But I don't think very typical anymore.
4: So how many cattle do you run on the station?
3: In a decent season, and this season is a decent season, but we're actually rebuilding after the drought. We had three really bad years. Our numbers would reduce significantly, so we're still in the rebuilding process. So I think we've just finished our first round of mustering. I think we're up around the 10,000, but ideally we'd love to be around the 15,000. Yeah.
4: And how big is the station?
3: 2,770 square kilometres, and it's about 160 kilometres long from end to end. It's actually a really long, thin block, and then we've got the magnificent Harts Ranges that run on the southern end of it. Yeah, so it's a picturesque block, but, yeah, beautiful.
4: So what's the day-to-day work of a cattle station?
3: Day-to-day. So we usually get up around 6:30 for breakfast, and then we'll feed the animals. At the moment we've got 17 horses in the stables and the three cows to milk if we need to, and the potty calves to see. And then we'll go about either mustering. We've just done the full round of muster, so we'll load the horses up onto the trucks and we'll go out and muster the cattle, brand them, draft them. We'll take the road train out, pick up the weaners and the cull cows, bring them back to the yards, preg test the cull cows, draft the weaners and brand them, and then tail them out and put them back into a paddock. But other than that, you've got water runs to do. We used to hire a full-time bull runner. We don't do that anymore. We've actually invested in a huge telemetry system 18 years ago, which we've expanded, and everything and everyone can access the bulls on our phones. We do a visual once a week, but everything else is done on our phones in regards to checking watering points. The other thing that we do is just maintenance. We build our own tanks, we build our own cattle yards, maintain our own roads, so grading roads, and yeah, just everything that needs to be done.
4: Because there's a lot of buildings here too.
3: Yeah, there's a lot of maintenance. Yeah, and we don't spend a lot of time in the house yard like we used to, getting it set up. We did do quite a few years of building things here, so this kitchen's 13 years old. Like new houses and the pool and things like that are all done within the last 13 years.
4: It looks really comfortable.
3: Yeah. I think you need to make it comfortable for your staff. They need to feel like this is home and that it's a nice place to come back to. I remember my mother-in-law saying to me when I first arrived, we had these tiny little patches of lawn because we didn't have any water here at the homestead. And I said to her, why do we bother? And she said, well, you know what? When the men have been out in those dusty yards all day chasing cows, or you have, it's really nice to come home to a little oasis. And it is. It's really lovely to get home and appreciate what you've got here with the gardens and things like that.
4: In terms of that list of jobs you said that you do every day, how many of those jobs do you actually do, and or is your role to oversee those jobs?
3: So I organise all the food and the cooking and things like that. I work all the horses with the kids. I've been teaching the kids how to ride that work here. And I drive the road train. My husband flies the helicopter, and he also has another road train that he does. And I do all the preg testing, and everybody here does the branding and all of the cattle work, yeah.
4: Including you?
3: Yep, including me, yeah.
4: Did I hear you say you had your own truck?
3: Yep, I've got my own road train, yeah.
4: You drive it?
3: Yep, nearly every day. I probably have more time in that than I do on a horse. And when we've got a big lift of sale cattle to do, Steve will take his road train and I'll take my road train and we'll go down to Port Augusta and back and move some cattle for sale. Yeah.
4: How long has Steve's family been here at Mount Riddick?
3: Yeah, they bought Mount Riddick December 86 and moved down in 87. They were on a station called Phillip Creek Station, which is just north of Tennant Creek, for 30-odd years, and now they've been down here since, 87 really. Yeah.
4: Maybe after we do the cheese, you can show me around your cows, your dairy cows, and the garden, and maybe the pantry. Your pantry's very impressive.
3: Yeah, it's a nice shed. I'd love to. That'd be great.
5: So we're going to cut the curds of the feta, and then we're going to let it sit again for an hour. So to cut the curds, we have to check if the curds are right to cut. So I slice it with my butcher's knife and I just open the curds, and if it can open like a clean cut and it's not sloppy in it, it's perfect for cutting. So our curds are set enough. So I go down and then I go across. And you don't have to be exact in this. This is, I think cheese making people get really worried that it needs to be really exact and you have to be perfect with everything. You don't. Like, this is a home cheese making. It's not perfection. It's just, process, really. I'm just getting the old cooling tray rack and cutting across the curds. So you need to get them cut every way. So we're going to go across the curds that way, and then we're going to go across the curds this way.
4: That's a really innovative use of the cooling rack.
5: Yes, I know. So when I did the course in Alice Springs, the lady had a little cooling rack like this, and I thought, oh my God, where did you get that from? She said, my kitchen cupboard, which is where most of your implements come from. I mean, you do have to buy the specialised hoops, but I'm just using trays out of the kitchen cupboard, an old cooling rack out of the kitchen cupboard, a plastic container that you can get from Woolies, an old sheet which can act as cheesecloth. As long as you're sterilising it, it's all good. Good to go.
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2: As we learn more about mental health and mental illnesses, the stigmas and taboos of the past start to slowly disappear. But how have these stigmas changed, and what does the future of mental health in Australia look like? Ben Fragidakis asked Professor Ian Hickey, Co-Director of Health and Policy at the Brain and Mind Centre at the University of Sydney, how the way we see mental health in Australia has changed over the past 50 years.
3: We've seen radical transformation in the community discussion of mental health over the last 50 years. And certainly in my 40 years in psychiatry, we've moved from a situation where these things were rarely discussed in public, often a source of shame, often a source of stigma, of people talking about them with mental health problems, not us who didn't have such problems, to a situation now where people openly discuss their mental health challenges, their mental health difficulties. And we've had many, many public figures in politics, in the arts, in sport, in the wider community openly discuss their problems, their challenges, their responses to common mental health problems. So we've moved from a situation of it being in the dark, somebody else, to now it being us, all of our families, and a recognition that that challenge is particularly faced by younger generations. And we have not yet built the community, public health, or health services response at a scale to respond to those problems.
4: We've seen a pretty, I'd say, dramatic rise in diagnosed cases of mental illnesses such as anxiety and depression, particularly with young people. I understand there's a lot of factors that contribute to this, but in your opinion, what would be the best explanation for that rise?
3: Well, the first factor that underpins the rise in all diagnoses is actually willingness to come forward and talk about the problem. Mental health problems were always common. In community surveys we have from 40 and 50 years ago, if you went out and asked people privately and discreetly in their homes, did they have problems? The answer was often yes. Had they sought help for those problems? The answer was typically no. Had they tried to deal with it themselves through alcohol, through other drugs, through just trying to cope? The answer was often yes, even though that was often unsuccessful. So the first reason behind the big rise in diagnosis rates is awareness, and then help seeking, people coming forward to seek help. If, however, you look over the 50-year period and over a slightly longer period, really 70 years since the end of the Second World War, rates of mental health problems have changed. They become less common in older people with improved physical health and improved life expectancy, but sadly more common in younger people. So younger generations have done less well, and particularly that's true over the last 10 to 15 years, whereas older generations have in fact benefited a great deal from better physical health, assisting their mental health, longer lives, economic growth, and a whole range of other social factors. So their mental health's got better at the same time that the mental health of younger people appears to have deteriorated.
4: So would you say that things like climate anxiety and the cost of living crisis have contributed to younger people having worse mental health overall?
3: So there's a huge debate. The youth mental health is really interesting because, in fact, youth suicide rates were very high in the late 1980s and 1990s, and then they improved in the early 2000s. But they've started to deteriorate again over the last decade. So the social factors are complicated, affecting young people. Personally, I think some things like climate change, social media, some issues are often blamed. I personally think the issues related to social connection, the degree of social support for younger people, the extent to which younger people feel part of a community that supports their needs and provides practical support when they're in trouble, is probably the biggest factor underpinning the decline in the mental health of children and young people. So declining social connection and the way that that plays out, I think, is the biggest factor driving the deteriorating rates of mental health, or in this case, rising rates of mental ill health in young people.
4: I've seen some studies, and I think the research is pretty mixed. I'd like to get your opinion. Do you think we're heading towards over-diagnosing and over-medicating people with mental illness, particularly young people?
3: So I think when you look at the diagnosis rates and the treatment rates, historically, many of the problems of younger people, anxiety, ADHD, mood disorders, were underdiagnosed and undertreated. What's happened, though, if you go and look at some of those things like ADHD and anxiety and then depression, who gets treatment is really mixed. So what you see is in wealthier areas, much increased rates of diagnosis and medical treatment. So the danger is in some places you get over-treatment, while in other places you still have under-treatment and under-diagnosis. So in Australia in particular, the biggest problem is not whether we have under-diagnosis or over-diagnosis, but the distribution, the variability in that. So undoubtedly, in some areas, there's a danger of over-diagnosis, but in many areas, areas with less access to care, less access to specialists, where the cost of seeing people has gone up, there's actually continuing under-treatment and under-recognition of the problem. So the equity issues, the distribution issues, are a much bigger problem in Australia than simply saying it's under-diagnosed or over-diagnosed.
2: Professor Ian Hickey, Co-Director of Health and Policy at the Brain and Mind Centre at the University of Sydney, speaking there with Ben Fragiadakis.
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0: Next up on the show, Yana Firestone brings you her chat with Claire Summers. Claire has gone from little Aussie gal to being one of Oprah's favourite things, and Yana introduced you to Claire, and you can hear her story right after this.
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2: You had these big things happen. You're having your pink berry in the New York summer night. And then what happens after that?
3: My life changed literally overnight. Now look at that. That pink berry was the calm before the storm.
2: Yeah.
3: It was about 2 weeks later that I got an email, and this was in late August. So in early September, I got an email saying, congratulations, you're being considered for her shortlist. And then another 2 weeks later, I was actually back in Australia, and I got a phone call from the editor at 4 a.m. in the morning. And he said, are you prepared? I'm like, no, I am not prepared at all. And he's like, you are her favorite thing. She loves the gratitude glass jar. And I could just imagine Oprah's voice saying that.
2: Oh my God.
3: And at that point, he left me with the belief that I was her actual favorite thing. So that night, I booked a plane trip to China to go and meet my glass blowers, because at this point in time I had done 300 of them, which was the minimum quantity, and probably out of those 300, about 100 of them were really bad quality that you'd never send to anybody. So I literally booked a trip to China that night. Never been to China before in my life, spoke no Mandarin. And to this day, I don't know where I was in China either. I was picked up at some random airport. I was the only European blonde person to be seen for about 3 weeks.
2: Wow.
3: And I went and met my glassblowers for the first time, and it's me in my active wear with seven Asian men all sitting around me smoking their cigarettes and me saying yes or no to every single glass jar that they were blowing.
2: Wow.
3: Yeah. Oh, it's just, and I'm still to this day, they're probably wondering who was that person. And it was lucky that I was over there to see it all happen, because I literally put every dollar that I had on making this work, because I thought, if it's going to fail, I don't want it to fail because of anything that I left behind or that I didn't push further on. So I was glad that I was in China, because it was when I was over there that I noticed that all of our prints had, number one, been burnt in a factory fire, so they had to reprint it. But then they'd reprinted it back to front. And
2: Oh no. It
3: wasn't for me just looking left when I was at the glass blowers. I wouldn't have seen that was our print. And then so they had to do more of it. My bank account got hacked, $20,000. Like, everything is going wrong at this point in time.
2: Oh, my God.
3: Yeah, still I've invested my whole life savings in glass jars that are about to arrive in container loads on boat. And everything ran late, but I just literally made it. It was only a short amount of time to turn this into a reality. And I got back into New York City for the opening night. And I knew it was a little bit strange that I'd received an invitation to attend. And this was the opening night where all the media come and they reveal what her favorite things are for the year. And I'd spoken to a few other people that I knew and they weren't going. So it's very much, once again, back by myself in New York City. And just made it there. And at this point, I think I had $3,000 in my bank account at the ripe old age of 37. So that's not a very comforting thought. I had a lot of jars, but I had my flight booked home and I had my accommodation paid for. So I at least had somewhere to go. And the night before the big launch event, I was given this running list of all this media that the jar was going to appear in, and it was going to be in the Today Show and E! News and all these news outlets. And it was literally like the lineup started at 6 a.m. and it ran through till 10 a.m. of all these media appearances. So I woke up like it was Christmas morning and was watching all these shows, and there was not one mention of my gratitude glass jar. Not one.
2: Oh, no.
3: And at this point, I was, like, the words would not describe to you. I was just gutted about what my future was. But I decided I was still going to go to the event and I was going to look pretty, goddamn it. Like, I was in the shower and I thought, I'm still going to go and get my hair done. And I remember it was 16 past 11 in the morning, and my laptop just started going nuts. Like it was like a gaming machine sound. It was all these ding, ding, ding, dings that were coming in, and they were all sales that were happening in the gratitude glass jar. And I couldn't even touch my keyboard, like to type a letter or anything, because it was just one in after the other. And I got out of the shower and I went and got my hair done, and I was coming back in the Uber, and that's when I got a phone call from Adam, who is the editor, and he said, "Do you know what's happening?" And I said, "I've got a funny feeling." And that was when I was told that I was the number one product from her list that had sold.
2: And oh my God.
3: The list hadn't been launched yet. It hadn't even appeared in the magazines or any of the media. So I was off to a very good start. And then I got to the opening night, and there's this picture of me on the stage, because she had all the boxes all wrapped up, beautifully looking, with all the different gifts that featured in a list. And I knew the size of mine, so I went over and I'm taking a happy snap, and I looked down and saw the running list, and it had Oprah, a tequila shot, her book, and then the gratitude glass jar. And at that point I thought, oh, something's going to happen. What is going to happen? So I went and sat back down in the audience, and like clockwork, out comes Oprah, and there's tequila shots all around to kick off the party. And then she starts talking about her book, and then I thought, well, what's going to be next? And that's when she talked about the gratitude glass jar and how much gratitude had meant to her throughout her life. And then that was when the most beautiful experience happened, where Adam was on stage and Gail. And Gail is, I have a girl crush on Gail too, for all those rumors. Like, she is just an amazing woman. And Adam and Gail both said, "But Oprah, you know, there's this wonderful story that goes with the gratitude glass jar." And Adam shared my story word for word for what he heard in the booth that day when he first
2: came. Wow.
3: And I had tears in my eyes. And the next moment I'm knowing Oprah's inviting me up on stage, giving me a hug. We're talking about how much gratitude has meant throughout our lives, and got the chance to share my story. And it was just such a beautiful moment. It was just surreal. It was surreal. And then my life changed. You know, the next day it was in every media publication you could see, like the Washington Times, Huffington Post, LA Times. We were on the Today Show twice before Christmas, E! News. It went nuts. And for the next, from that day through to Christmas Eve, it was just me with a laptop and processing orders, and I did not sleep. Like, the sun come up and the sun come down, and wow, I feel my body go into REM sleep, but I'd still have to sit there and process orders and get everything out, and customers were angry, and it was just nuts. It was absolutely nuts.
2: Oh, my God. Yeah. Did you have enough product to get out to everyone?
3: No. So every time that we dropped more product in there, it just kept selling. So it would sell out within a day. So, no, I didn't have enough product. Wow. To this day, I don't know if I ever would have had enough product. It was just insane.
2: Wow. That is incredible. Mm. And so talk to me about that moment. You're on the stage with Oprah Winfrey. Were you in your body at that time?
3: Yeah, I was, and this is really hard to put words around, but it felt so natural. It felt, I can't explain it to you. It just felt so natural, and like what I go back to the start of, that it was what I deserved. And I don't mean that in a, hey, I did all this hard work and I deserve this reward. It wasn't that. It was, no ego was attached to it at all. It was more this pure sense of that I was in the right place, and it was just such a natural experience to have happened. And I'm really proud to say that I believe it's because I found gratitude within myself and my outlook and my mindset and my life before all these wonderful events happened. It was the icing on the cake.
2: I can't even, I bet you couldn't have even imagined though, going through all of those huge, difficult events, and each time you think you've gotten there, like there's something else and there's something else and there's something else, and then all of a sudden you're there with Oprah, your product's gone insane, and anyone believes in karma, like there it is, right? That's the moment.
3: Yeah, well, you know, the beautiful thing for me was the values that I believe in came true again. That was the biggest reward. I do believe in karma. I really do. And I just felt like, hey, this is what it was all about. Come on. Like, you know, that sense of that real sense of belief that it was all meant to be for a reason did happen. And that is what gives me my strength and my hope and my resilience still to this every day. And to everybody that's listening to this, you never know when things are going to change in the positive. And it could be tomorrow. It could be in that next conversation that you have. It could be, it can happen anywhere randomly, but you've got to be open to it. And if you're in that negative position where you can't see beauty in the world, you are not going to say yes to those opportunities when they're actually there right in front of you.
2: Yeah.
3: And I know that that is so hard to believe in when you are only seeing black. I really do. And I say that with deep personal experience, but you've got to find those little moments of light within each day, because that is where those opportunities are sitting to put yourself back onto that right path that you know that you deserve.
2: Yeah, absolutely. And as you're talking, I'm sort of thinking about how this also aligns with the concept of manifesting. Mm-hmm. And it is almost like you manifested all of this. And it's not that you had to know exactly where things were going and where you wanted to be, but you just had that belief that something greater was coming and that you were going to be okay.
3: Yeah, and this is where I really turn to any skeptics and that sit there and they say, oh, gratitude and, you know, manifestation, they're all, you know, these new world terms and they're the world of mystics and crystal balls. And I really look at them squarely in the face and I just say, do you know, it's not. Like, it really isn't. What it is this choice and this visualization that you have within yourself to visualize the life that you want to have. And when you are doing that and when you're really strong on that and building strength in that, you say no to those things that are going to derail you from achieving what you want to achieve. Manifestation isn't this, oh, I want a Ferrari and I'm going to have it in, you know, 6 months' time. You know, if that's what you truly want to manifest into your life, then that means that you say no to wasting your money on small things throughout the day because you're building up to what you want. And I hate using that analogy because I hate assets. Assets do not bring you joy. But if that is what you choose to manifest, then that is what your decision-making is based around. I choose every day that I want to manifest a beautiful, loving family into my life. So what does that mean for me? It means that I say no to those things that aren't going to bring that into my life. The awareness of what it is that you say yes or no to achieve what you want to produce in the life that you want to have.
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2: Next hour, we've got an AMRAP Song of the Week. It's the Cruel Sea. They are back, baby. We're going to get in the kitchen and start cooking with some beer with Cherie. And a new segment to us, Vinyl Vibes, is hosted by Jack Hodgins. He's going to take us back to the 70s with an interview with Richard Gower from Racy.

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1: National Radio News.
2: Good morning, I'm David Cameron. Nepal's disaster authority now says nearly 2,000 people are missing after the devastating flood this week, doubling its previous estimate. More than 500 people are confirmed to have been killed in Nepal by a huge torrent of raw ice and mud that swept through the Himalayan river system, which was caused by glacier collapse. The search for survivors is continuing. The BBC's Azadeh Mashiri is in Trishuli, one of the worst affected areas.
3: Roads are caked in mud in Trishuli, with some vehicles half buried. Police barricades block off entry to some of the worst affected areas near the riverbeds, with warnings of more possible flooding to come. The casualty figures continue to rise in what has become the worst disaster Nepal has seen since an earthquake in 2015. Helicopters are still flying over the mountains, searching for survivors and delivering relief supplies.
2: Researchers will be evacuated from a World Heritage Island to protect their mental health amid a worsening bird flu outbreak. As it emerges, a dolphin has tested positive for the virus. The Australian Antarctic Division says it will withdraw staff from the Australian territory of Macquarie Island in the Southern Ocean to protect the psychological well-being of its scientists. South Australia, the state hardest hit by bird flu, on Friday reported 46 new events, including the first detection of the virus in a common dolphin. The marine mammal was found dead on a beach in Goolwa, about an hour south of Adelaide on Wednesday. The state's chief veterinary officer, Skye Fruin, says she doesn't expect to see mass mortalities in dolphins.
4: Our biggest concern for mammals is the seals and sea lions, because they congregate closely and have the potential for large numbers to get infected at once. We may see more dolphin cases, it is possible, but I would expect them to be, you know, smaller numbers.
2: Neighbourhood Houses Victoria is asking community members to support the push for more funding. A petition to the State Parliament closes on Monday. The organisation says despite growing demand, facilities around the state are being forced to reduce opening hours and programs and to fundraise to keep the lights on. The message to Victorian parliamentarians: funding has failed to keep pace with costs, and in real terms, it's 20% lower than it was in 2010. More than 5,000 people have signed the petition. King Haakon VIII has taken the throne in Norway after the death of his father, Harald V. Large crowds gathered to watch the new monarch's arrival at the Royal Palace in Oslo, where he met government ministers. Harald died at the age of 89. He was a popular king, reigning for more than three decades, and was credited with modernising the Norwegian monarchy. Øyvind Nyberg is from Norway's public broadcaster NRK.
5: People have gathered here today in thousands to pay their respects, lay down flowers, and to send messages. Messages I've read that says, for instance, you were the best grandfather of them all. And I think that sums up what quite a lot of Norwegians feel today.
2: To sport, and in the AFL, the Western Bulldogs have beaten Collingwood by 3 points in their wild card final at the MCG. The Bulldogs held a 21-point lead during the third quarter, but Collingwood fought back repeatedly. The Pies fell short despite a Tim Membry kick after the final siren, 14-12-96 to 14-8-93. In the NRL, Manly defeated Wooden Spooners St George 44-10, Panthers 24-10 winners over the Bulldogs.
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8: Hello there. Welcome to Saturday. Welcome to your weekend. We've got some fun stuff on the way for you. Cherie is going to join us in the kitchen and we're going to cook with a very fun base ingredient, beer. What a surprise. We've got a new segment on the show, Jack Hodgins. He hosts Vinyl Vibes and we're going to replay an interview he did with Richard Gower, lead singer of Racy. But before that, we're going to play you an AMRAP song of the week. They're back, the Cruel Sea, and they're coming up in about 15 minutes' time. So stick around.

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0: Cherie von Hirschner has come on in. She has given me what looks like the most delicious soup in the world. Good morning, Cherie.
2: Good morning.
0: What's this segment called?
2: Well, we could call it breakfast, but I think it's probably better to call it perhaps the gastronomy in the morning. The gastronomy, fine dining and taste in the morning.
0: Segment
2: is
0: in
2: a
0: the
2: good
0: morning.
2: Thing, yes.
0: And it's not just a cheap way for me to get fed. Cherie von Hirschner is our queen of gastronomy, fine dining and taste, as you just heard. I get to try them and I tell you about it. Uh-huh. Sounds good to me.
2: Well,
0: From paddock to plate, from here to there, and today we're talking what, Cherie?
2: Well, beer.
0: As a base ingredient.
2: Yes.
0: Beer.
2: Because if you have, a lot of beer in your beer fridge, if you don't want to drink it all, then what do you do with it?
0: Cook, of course.
2: Exactly. And, it's not the first time that in history that people have cooked with beer. Beer's, first of all, beer. Now, do you know how long beer's been around?
0: I would say in medieval times they all had beer steins.
2: They did. And you're probably also thinking of Oktoberfest as well. But look, we know the Chinese were brewing it around 7,000 BC, but there is evidence it existed in Mesopotamia some 3,000 years before then. So I guess that would mean we discovered beer before we discovered bread.
0: Wow.
2: Yeah, so, and what we do know is that early beer had the consistency of porridge and was treated as a daily food by the Babylonians and ancient Egyptians as well.
0: Chunky beer.
2: Now, the thing in front of you.
0: Okay,
2: the bowl in front of you.
0: The delicious treat that I have in front of me. Now tell me, before I start drinking on air,
2: yes.
0: What happens to the alcohol? There's no alcohol content.
2: No. When you cook the soup, the alcohol evaporates out. So you're fine to be tasting it. So what you've got in front of you is a beer and cheddar soup. And some people might think that sounds a bit odd, but it's a really interesting combination there. So, yes, you're tasting it. You're looking...
0: I have never tasted a better soup in my life.
2: Can you taste the beer?
0: No. I can taste the cheddar. And I can taste something that's unusual that is actually highlighting the cheddar.
2: Well, that probably is, you're probably tasting the beer there. And so
0: yeah.
2: what I put in was a pilsner, which is a type of pale lager. And pilsner, well, you might not know, but it takes its name from the Czech city of Pilsen when it was first produced in 1842. Now, it tends to be golden in colour with a dry, crisp and somewhat bitter flavour. So you're probably tasting that, would you say?
0: Yes, I am.
2: Now, this soup is particularly ideal when it's cold. So the beer and cheddar soup, it's got bacon in it, it's got celery and onion and jalapeno cut up, so a little bit of kick to it, garlic, thyme. It's a really, really easy soup to make with the pilsner in it, chicken broth, butter, bit of cream, because that is always a bit nice to have a dollop of cream, some cheddar cheese and also smoked cheddar as well.
0: I can taste that smokiness in there, and I think the bubbles maybe from the beer gives it a lift.
2: Yeah, it does. You can sort of feel it in the back of your
0: throat. It's light, yet it's hearty.
2: Exactly. So I'm glad you like that. And with some fresh, crisp olive bread.
0: Which I won't eat because all you hear is me chewing.
2: It's a nice way to eat this soup. So it might sound a bit odd, the combination, but actually it works really, really well. Now, something else which might seem a little odd is, well, a dessert with beer. So have you ever tried biramisu? Like beer tiramisu. It's a take on the tiramisu.
0: With beer?
2: Yes,
0: I have not.
2: So there you are. So
0: all right.
2: I'll pass it over to you.
0: Well, thank you very much. Shall I use my soup spoon?
2: No.
0: I have a new spoon.
2: Use this one.
0: Oh, I have a fork. There we go.
2: You've lost your spoon.
0: All right.
2: Now with this.
0: Tell me about it.
2: Yeah, so this is a really easy one to make as well. And really, if you're in the kitchen, you want things to be easy. So you're certainly snuffling that. Oh, no, that's not a good sign.
0: No. Sorry about that. That had nothing to do with the beautiful biramisu. That was a little bit of fluff went in my throat as I ate.
2: Perhaps it was more to the point that the spoonful was too big.
0: Yeah, well, it was. Wasn't I supposed to take the whole of the top off?
2: Well, that's true. Now, if you don't, if you prefer a heavier beer or if you've got heavy beer in your fridge, you can use a stout. So I use stout in this particular tiramisu, biramisu, and it's got mascarpone in it and vanilla essence as well and some cream, of course, and icing sugar, and you mix it all together.
0: Delicious. And I'm not just saying that.
2: Some people would prefer to have that as a dessert, but really, you know, first thing in the morning sometimes it's a good way to wake up with a beer tiramisu.
0: So delicious.
2: I'm glad you...
0: And I'm only just taking the top bit, but it is delicious. And what's my soup called?
2: It's called beer and cheddar soup.
0: It's delicious.
2: And it's got fresh herbs in it and the bubbles of the beer there and the rich cheddar taste. Mm. It's a really delicious soup that you should try.
0: That's absolutely outstanding. And I would never have thought that you could use it like that. It's delicious. Thank you, Cherie von Hirschka.
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2: It's time for the AMRAP Song of the Week. They're back. It's The Cruel Sea with Straight Into the Sun. Playing it now, see what you think.

0: 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It's a music show created and presented by Jack Hodgins. I love the stuff he does. I love the people that he talks to. So I thought I might bring a few of them to you. This week, it's part one of his chat with Richard Gower, lead singer of Racy, and a few of those classic tracks too.
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2: G'day groovers, rockers and in between. This is Vinyl Vibes. I'm your host, Jack Hodgins. Today we are talking of lead singer of Racy, Richard Gower. Racy was formed in 1976, originally called Alive and Kicking. The band were popular on the local pub circuit and were soon discovered by producer Mickey Most. Under Most's direction, the group would go on to have hits such as Lay Your Love on Me and Some Girls. The band would perform throughout the 70s and would formally split in 1985. My guest today, Richard Gower, sang lead on all Racy's hits and today is the CEO of Jam Mountain Music. G'day, Richard, and welcome to Vinyl Vibes.
3: G'day, Jack, and it's good to be on Vinyl Vibes.
2: So let's start at the beginning, Richard. You were born in 1955 in London, England. What was your childhood like?
3: Right, first thing I've got to do is mention that I was actually born in 1950. How that 55 ever came about, I don't know whether it's a publicist, the record company getting it wrong. But anyway, yeah, I was born in 1950 in the inner city London, in the east end of London.
2: Oh, okay. Okay, that's interesting, Richard, because like on Google it says 1955 everywhere. Yeah, okay. No, but go on. Yeah. It's good to put that myth to rest, I reckon, yeah.
3: Well, you'll be the first person to do it.
2: Well, like, what was some of the music then? I mean, like, growing up then, like, that you were listening to? I mean, you would have gotten, like, if 1950s when you were born, you would have heard, like, some of the early rock and roll. Like, I mean, you would have been pretty young, but, like, did you ever hear any of that, like, early rock and roll?
3: Well, my brothers were, because I was the youngest of nine children, and there were seven boys, and I was the seventh son, the lucky one, as my mother used to say. but they used to bring records, and my brothers used to work in America when they were young men. They'd go to and from New York, and they'd bring back stuff, you know, from, you know, rock and roll music from America. But I really was too young to know what they were. I mean, Elvis was always, you know, around. In some ways, and Cliff Richard, and that kind of, it was the English version of Elvis. But my music taste probably never started till I was about, to be fair, till about 13 or 14 years old. And I was, you know, I was Rolling Stones, the Beatles, more the Beatles than the Rolling Stones. The Rolling Stones were not really where I was at, but the Beatles, the Beach Boys, that was the kind of thing I loved the melodies of the songs. You know, in those days, I say in those days, so I'm talking about music in my time, in my era, it was all sort of, it was just such great music. Every record that was released was a good one, a good song. Every record that was released was a good song. And it was also innocent pop, you know? And it was innocent pop music. And it's obviously my age, I'm prepared to accept that, but it seemed a better world. And the music seemed more harmonious with society, whereas today I feel it's a little bit more aggressive, a little bit more, you know. Anyway, that's another story. But the Beatles and the Beach Boys were probably and I liked Chet Atkins as a guitar player, and Chuck Berry. I loved these rock and roll songs; they were great.
2: Well, definitely got some classic people there. And I mean, what was the point where you kind of said you wanted to do music? Like, was it pretty early on?
3: Yeah, I was about 14, and you know, when you come from poor areas around the world, whether it's New York or London or wherever, like, there's only one way to get out of it. If you didn't have a great education or parents for money, there's only two ways to get out of it. You either became a musician or a boxer. So, like, you know, that's the sort of area that I came from, you know, very working class. And like most, a lot of pop stars come from those areas, because they're kind of fighting to get out of it one way or another if they don't get a great education. And so that was the way to get out of it. So about 14 years old, 13, 14 years old, I started to play guitar. You know, I was listening to the kind of music around that I loved at that time as well, which was, when I was about 13 or 14 years old, Small Faces, an English band, you know, Small Faces, The Move, you know, the kind of the English bands that were very popular. And I was listening to them, and I thought, God, I'd love to do that. You know, I'd love to, because I love music anyway. And my family were a musical family in the sense that my great-grandfather, who I never met, of course, my mother was, believe it or not, 42 when I was born. So I never met my dad, but he was a concert percussionist for the London Symphony Orchestra. So music's always been in our family. And my sister, my eldest sister, wow, she could play rag piano. She was just great. Never had a musical note training, but she used to sit on that piano. And in the old days, I'm talking about old days in the 50s, late 50s and 60s, you know, she'd go down to the local public house in South Unison where we grew up. And they'd say, because her name was Florence, they'd say, come on, Florence, get on the piano and play. And she'd just get on there and play all night long on the piano. And she was not trained. So we were a very musical family. And I think it's just genetic. I don't think it wasn't a trained thing. And that's when I, you know, decided that music would be right for me. And where I used to live, we lived in what I think over in Australia you call it commission housing. So over there it's state housing. And we were in one of these inner city flats. And there was no lifts, of course. You had to walk up the stairs. But in the stairs and in the stairwells, you could play your guitar and it sounded, it would give you an echo. And you sounded 10 times better than you really were. So that was probably the initialization of me becoming a musician. And I used to play all the songs by the Beatles and the groups. The Hollies, they were another band that was, they were famous in Australia. Yeah, so all their songs I used to sit on the stairwell and play and imagine creating some myself. So that was the start of it, really.
2: We are talking with lead singer of Racey, Richard Gower, on Vinyl Vibes today. I Saw Her Standing There was featured on the Beatles' first album, Please Please Me, in 1963. The Beatles had an impact like no other group in history, and thus greatly impacted those of Richard's generation. Innocent pop is a running theme throughout Racey's discography, and the songs of the early 60s, like this one, mostly followed this theme too. I Saw Her Standing There, as sung by the Beatles in 1963.
4: One, two, three.

0: like, did you do much musical work, like, in, like, a band before Racey, or was kind of Racey, like, your first kind of group?
1: Oh, no. I've been in loads of groups before that. I'd formed lots of groups. The first group I was in, we named it after American Rebellion, a guy called Benedict Arnold. And that was the first group that I ever... And we were quite successful. We were playing London every weekend, you know, in London, in the pubs and in the clubs. And my age was probably about 20 then, 21. And I was living in the southwest of England, in a place called Weston-super-Mare. And we used to travel to London every weekend to play, because the band was quite a good band. It was only a trio, you know, drum, bass and guitar, and vocals between the three of us. So, yeah, that was my very first group. And then, of course, I went on to have many more groups of different sizes and members. Racey, actually, the original name of the group was Alive and Kicking. And I formed that group in about 1975, and we were rehearsing in our home in the southwest. I originally had a guy that was in an earlier band, a guy called Harvey Coles, who was an excellent bass player. And he said, "Hey, I've got two guys that would like to join, come from another area of Somerset." I said, "Okay, bring them around, have a chat with them, an audition," and we did. But they became the basis of Alive and Kicking. But then eventually, Harvey decided to leave because it was economic. We were struggling economically, and, you know, he was a married guy as well, and he needed to earn income. So he left, and we ended up replacing him with a young guy called Peter Miller, who eventually became Racey through the name that Mickey Most chose. It's his idea for the name Racey.
0: Yeah, and you mentioned Mickey Most there. I mean, how did you guys get to be discovered by him?
1: Right, well, I lived, as I said, in the southwest of England. And I had a neighbour, a couple of doors away, who became friends, and he used to come and watch us play, you know. And he was a music fan, and he used to say, "Oh, mate, your band is Alive and Kicking, is so good," because we played at the pub called the Three Queens. And when we first went there, the guy said to the place, he said, "Right," he said, "If you play in this pub," he said, "I don't want you playing too loud." And I said, "Well, in that case, we won't take the job." He said, "Well, no. He said, "Well, I do need a group." He said, "Well, you know, don't make it too loud." So I said, "Look, I'm going to play really loud because this pub's empty. No one comes in. Now, the only way they're ever going to find out that there's music here is if you leave that door open and you let us play loud." Mm. And he agreed to it. And about the first weekend we played there, there was, I don't know, 10, 12 heads came through the door, and a couple stayed another one. And then within a month, the pub was absolutely packed out. So the Three Queens became the venue at Weston-super-Mare. Now, this friend of mine, going back to the question, Steve Matthews, he came and watched us play every week and said, "Look, this band is so good, you should do something." And I said, yeah, so as musicians do. And I then went off on a quick tour of Denmark. We did a tour of Denmark. Now, we did it on a reason to do this tour, to make a lump sum of cash that we could then put into recording some demo songs to offer to record companies, so they could make a decision whether they liked us or not, or whether they'd be interested in us. And we did this tour of Denmark, came back, went into a studio in Denmark Street in London, which was the street where everything happened. And, you know, we recorded these songs. And after we'd recorded them, we mastered them and went home. And I don't know, maybe a month later, 2 months later, Steve said, "Did you ever do those recordings?" I said, "Yeah." "So can I have a copy of the tape? I'd love to listen to your song." So I gave him this cassette, because it was cassette in them days. And he said, "Oh, great, thanks." Anyway, we never heard no more from him. And then about a couple of weeks later, I had a phone call from Rack Records in London. And I didn't believe the guy. He said, "Hi, my name's Mickey Most. I'm giving you a call because I've listened to your songs and your band, and I'd be interested in signing you." And I actually thought he was joking, and I thought it was someone, you know, giving me a mess up call, you know, just someone messing around. And I said, "Yeah, okay," and I put the phone down. Anyway, the phone rang again about 10 seconds later. He said, "Hi." He said, "No." He said, "It is me, Mickey Most." I said, "Oh, wow." I said, "How are you ringing me?" He said, "Well, a friend of yours managed to stop a Rolls Royce in the West End of London. He went down in his own car," this is Steve Matthews, "went in his own car to London and started stopping Rolls Royces in the centre of London, asking them if they knew of Mickey Most and where he lived." And believe it or not, I mean, it's an amazing story. One person said, "Actually, yes, I do know Mickey, and I do know where he lives." And he gave the address to to Steve Matthews. And Steve Matthews drove round to this house, knocked on the door, and Mickey's wife, Christy, opened the door and said, "Yes, can I help you?" He said, "Look, I hope you don't mind me knocking." He said, "No, no, it's probably a bit rude, but I feel I had to get to you with this band." He said, "They're an excellent band." He said, "They sing great, they play great, they're calm." He said, "Would you have a listen to them?" She said, "Well, look, thank you very much, and I will listen." Obviously, Christy listened and played it to Mickey, and then Mickey made that call. When he made the call, he said, "Look, the reason I've called," he said, "I know where you're playing." He said, and I'm actually on my way to your town to see you play tonight. Like I was astounded, and I thought, wow. So I rang up the band immediately and said, "Look, tonight is the night. We've got a guy coming to see us." And Mickey Most was very famous in Britain, of course, and one of the world's most famous producers, as you know. And he actually turned up in the pub, and the vibe was around. Of course, he was down the road to try and get in the pub. And he saw us play and heard the songs. And when I came off stage, he said, "Look, I think you guys are going to be famous." And that's all he said. But at that time, we had another offer, because we'd sent our demos out ourselves to EMI and to Rocket Records, which was Elton John's record label. And Rocket Records got back and said, "Look, we like the material. Can you give us some more? We're interested." So that was all happening at the same time. And EMI said they too were interested and will be sending more material. Well, what happened was, when Mickey arrived at the pub, he didn't come down in a luxury car, fly to Bristol or anything like that. He drove down on a motorbike with his wife. And we were just so overwhelmed by the fact that he came down the stairs and drove all the way on a motorbike, which is 150 miles, that we said, "Look, there's no way we're going to sign to anybody else." And that's how we end up signing to Rack Records, to Mickey Most.
0: We are talking with lead singer of Racy, Richard Gower, on Vinyl Vibes today. The band's first single, "Baby It's You," has a different sound to Racy's later work. The song's sound is similar to the band's work when it was still called Alive and Kicking. The single failed to chart, but it has a great feeling to it and really good melody. "Baby It's You," as sung by Racy in 1978.

0: you're on Rax label, and you're recording for them, and you recorded your first single with them. The band recorded their first single with them, Baby It's You, and that didn't really go too far. But then, of course, it was the next song, Lay Your Love on Me, that went to number three in the UK. Do you remember recording that song?
1: Well, just going back one step for the first song, Baby It's You. That song was, and that video, I don't know if you've ever seen it, but that video and that song was probably the style that we were kind of related to musically. You know, we were kind of that kind of band. And when it failed, I mean, the record got to number, I think, 80 in the UK charts, which is obviously, that wouldn't even pay for a round of coffee, you know, in a coffee shop. But it got to 84 and got the name around a bit, which was important. But then, you know, we sat down and thought about it. Oh, what are we going to do now? You know, that song failed. Where are we going to look now? What are we going to look at now? And then Mickey came along and said, look, I've got a song. He said, it's a hit record. He said, I want you to listen to the demo and tell me what you think. And, of course, the song was Lay Your Love on Me. And we listened to the demo and thought, there is no way we could record that song. No way we could record an ultra-pop song like that, because we were not that kind of band. Mm. And, you know, it's so difficult for a band that's not a pop band, like, for instance, if they're a country band or a metal band or a rock band, for that group to try and record or sing a pop song, it's so difficult to transfer over. Anyway, so Mickey played us a song. We thought, well, that's far too poppy for us to be able to comprehend or, you know, to adapt to. But anyway, he said, look, let's give it a go. He said, we're booked in the studio for a couple of days. So in we go. But we did find it most difficult to play and sing a pop song just like that. And anyway, eventually the record was made. Mickey made it to a degree that he was happy with. I'm not sure that we were completely happy, but he was the producer, and you know we were in, our fate was in his hands, and you know he was such a famous and successful producer. You know, you just look at the roster of artists he's been famous with. And, you know, so we said, okay, we listened to it. And the funny thing after is, once we recorded it and agreed to go with it, he said, right, Richard, he said, this is what the video I've got planned. He said, it's for you. He said, I'm going to get you to do a dance routine. Oh, it was a look of horror on my face. I could tell he did it. I said, no, I'll do anything. I said, but I'm not doing that. And, of course, I ended up doing it. So, we all fell out. But anyway, look, he got a lady called Flip Colby, who was an American girl, and she was an American dance teacher, you know, and she taught all the girl dancers on Top of the Pops. They were called Legs and Co. and all that dance company. We spent a few days with her learning this routine that she'd created, which was, you know, this bit where we did that. Feet moving side to side and left to right, and then I danced with the girl. And anyway, we went for it, made the video, and then the record was released, and the video was released, and we went home. And I think within about 1 week, the record company rang up and said, "Hi, guys, you know, can you come to London to do some press?" It was as quick as that, like a week, you know. Like, we've been in the music industry for probably, I'd been it since I was 14, playing and touring. And then within 1 month, you know, you find out in some way you have a certain amount of success. And the record went berserk. All the TV stations around the world just loved the dance. They thought it was great. They thought it was amazing and wanted us to perform it everywhere. And, you know, then history took over. I mean, it became a worldwide number one hit in many countries around the world. And, I suppose that was the start of Racey's career.
0: We are talking with lead singer of Racey, Richard Gower, on Vinyl Vibes today. Lay Your Love on Me was written by well-known songwriting team Nicky Chin and Mike Chapman. The song was picked for Racey by producer Mickey Most and would become a number three hit in the UK and a number one hit in Australia and New Zealand. The sound of the song was a change in musical direction for the group, who had moved on from its sound of its Alive and Kicking days. Lay Your Love on Me, as sung by Racey in

talk about Guide Dogs Australia, who've released a pocket-sized accessible rights card to make it easier for the blind community to report discrimination. I've got a common thread, see if you can guess it. And we're going to go right into the middle of the 70s with Murph's Top 5.

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2: Good morning, I'm David Cameron. Nepal's disaster authority says almost 2,000 people are missing after this week's devastating flood, doubling its previous estimate. The number includes workers at a hydropower project as well as foreign tourists and pilgrims. More than 500 people have been confirmed dead. Over the border in Tibet, Chinese authorities have confirmed 7 deaths but say hundreds remain unaccounted for. Here's the BBC's Laura Bicker.
3: Within the last few hours, Chinese rescuers, specialist teams have managed to get to the epicentre of the disaster here on the Tibetan side, and that's at Geurong Port. But the pictures that Chinese state media have shown, the effort that they have to make, they've had to scale mountains, they've had to cross raging torrents of rivers, and it seems, you know, that is the only way to get to that area at the moment.
2: Kamal Kishore is head of the UN Office for Disaster Risk Reduction.
4: In a living memory, we haven't seen a mountain hazard event like this for a very, very long time. The impact on lives, livelihoods, buildings, infrastructure, bridges, hydroelectric projects, power generation, it's really immense. And I think we are still coming to grips with the extent of the damage.
2: New analysis reveals Australians are being priced out of specialist medical appointments. The Australia Institute's Luke Slevomirsky says his research shows the cost of seeing a specialist has risen higher than inflation, wage growth and other medical costs. The Institute's provided the analysis to a parliamentary committee, saying a two-tier system allows the rich to access quality care quickly, while others can only access care at great expense. Mr. Slevomirsky says it's not just financial challenges creating barriers.
5: More and more people are sort of getting priced out of seeing a specialist, even just for the initial appointment. And that's partly due to high costs, but also lack of information on alternatives and public options.
2: A state funeral for a leader in Australia's Chinese community will be held today in the Victorian city of Bendigo. Russell Jack was the founder of the Golden Dragon Museum. He died earlier this month, aged 91. A Cantonese white mourning lion will form part of today's funeral ceremony. To sport, and in the AFL, the Western Bulldogs have beaten Collingwood by 3 points in their wild card final at the MCG. The Bulldogs held a 21-point lead during the third quarter, but Collingwood fought back repeatedly. They fell short despite a Tim Membry kick after the final siren, 14-12-96 to 14-8-93. The Bulldogs will face either Geelong or Adelaide next week. Bulldogs defender Michael Selwood says last night's win sets them up with a chance to go all the way.
6: Definitely really confident. Obviously, as I would please say, take it week by week, but I think we've got a good list and we've started to build some good momentum within the group, and probably our last 3 weeks have been some good footy. So I think we just continue to build and we'll wait and see who we get this next week. But we're really confident.
2: Meantime, the AFLW Grand Final will be played under Friday Night Lights for the first time, with the November 27 date confirmed. The time slot avoids a Saturday clash with the Victorian state election. In the NRL, Penrith are on top of the table after a 24-10 win over Canterbury Bankstown. Manly defeated Wooden Spooners St George 44-10.
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9: Budjeri Mullumwill, that's good morning in our local Darug language. My name is Lex Dad and I'm a local Darug man. We share country up here in the Blue Mountains with the Gundungurra people. I'd like to pay respects to our elders, both past and present. I'd like to pay respects to our young people who are our emerging elders. I'd like to pay respects to Pamawiyunga, Mother Earth, and Father Sky, Biami. And I say in our local Darug language, Warami Miriga Darug Nyura. Welcome, friends, to Darug country, and Yanana Budjeri Gumara. May we all walk with good spirit, with patience, humility, and respect from one another. Didjeri Gorda, and thank you.
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10: Yes, good morning. It is The Breakfast Show. It's Saturday morning. It's the 29th of August, 2026. We're broadcasting to you live from Katoomba in the Upper Blue Mountains, where it's 4.5 degrees this morning in Katoomba. It will be a mostly sunny day and 15 degrees at its peak in Katoomba in the Upper Blue Mountains, where it's 4.5 degrees this morning in Katoomba. It will be a mostly sunny day and 15 degrees at its peak

0: and mostly sunny today. The roads are fine coming in to the Blue Mountains from Lithgow this morning. There's no major issues other than, of course, the fact that the highway is closed in both directions at Mount Victoria. At Victoria Pass, there's a detour in place if you're heading west or if you're coming in from the west via Chifley Road. It's all very well signposted, so you'll have no issues with that. The trains aren't great this weekend. Trains may run to a changed timetable due to track work between Strathfield and Central. From 10 past 8 this morning till 2 a.m, trains will run between Blue Mountains line stations and Blacktown only. Trains run from Blacktown to the Blue Mountains stations up to 15 minutes later than the normal timetable. So that's today, and then tomorrow, Sunday, from 11 a.m. till 1:30 p.m, buses replace trains between Mount Victoria and Lithgow. Trains run to a changed timetable between Mount Vic and Central tomorrow. So yeah, the trains, definitely be checking the transportnewsouthwales.info line before you go anywhere near a train station tomorrow. 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Good morning to you. It's Saturday morning. It's almost 8 minutes past seven on the 29th of August, 2026.
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0: Yes, good morning to you. It's Saturday morning for us. It's Friday night for Phil in Dublin. Good evening to you. Thank you for tuning in, as always. Lovely to know you're there. We've played this one for you before, but it's a lovely one, so we're going to have it again. This is Julie Christie with Andrew Lloyd Webber. No, not Julie Christie, Julie Covington even, with Don't Cry For Me, Argentina. Good morning.

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1: Yeah, it's a nice way to start our Saturday morning. Dramatic, but lovely though. That's Andrew Lloyd Webber and Julie Covington with Don't Cry For Me, Argentina. It's just 14 minutes past seven. We're Radio Blue Mountains broadcasting to you live from Katoomba. It's 4.5 degrees in Katoomba this morning. It'll be a mostly sunny day and 15 degrees. Springwood's already 10 degrees this morning and will be 19 degrees later. Penrith will be 21, sunny in both locations. In Lithgow, it's currently 0 degrees now. It feels like minus two, apparently. It'll be 16 degrees at its peak and mostly sunny. The roads are all right this morning coming into Katoomba. The Great Western Highway and the detour out west are all moving along nicely. And trains not so great though. Trains may run to a changed timetable this weekend due to track work between Strathfield and Central. I would definitely be checking the Transport New South Wales.info line before you go anywhere near a train station this weekend. It's 15 past seven. Good morning to you. It's Saturday the 29th of August. Let's check in with Brum and Logan, see what's happening in our region.
0: 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Hello, this is Bronwyn Logan with Community Notice Board. The Blue Mountains Radio Players will present Three Skeleton Key, based on the 1930 horror story by Georges Gustave Toudouze, as well as Bottoms Up, that exposes the shenanigans of a club's annual general meeting on Sunday, the 30th of August, at 2:30 at the Carrington Hotel, Katoomba. 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Early bird tickets are now on sale for the Blue Mountains Writers Festival, to be held on the weekend of 30th of October and 1st of November. For details and costs for the festival, as well as information on upcoming courses, go to varuna.com.au or phone 4782 5674. 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For information and application, go to bmcc.nsw.gov.au and follow the links under the community heading by Wednesday, the 30th of September. Expressions of interest are open for artists and groups interested in exhibiting at Springwood's Braemar Gallery in 2027. There will be an information night on Thursday, the 9th of September, with applications closing 23rd of September. For information and applications, go to bmcc.nsw.gov.au. The Blue Mountains Historical Society at 99 Blaxland Road, Wentworth Falls, will have an open day at Torella, the historic 19th century home, on Sunday the 30th of August from 10 to 3. Admission is $5 for adults and $2 for children, with refreshments available for $5. The research rooms will also be open for inspection. Lura CWA Hall Market is held every first and third Friday and weekend of the month from 9 to 4:30. The market has handcrafted items, jams, pre-read books and bric-a-brac. Thursdays at 10 is a choir for people living with dementia, held every Thursday at 10 in the Blackheath Uniting Church Hall. 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The cost is $5, which includes morning tea. For information, phone Annie on 0409 893 047. 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
1: Yeah, you are listening to Breakfast on a Saturday morning on Radio Blue Mountains. It's 20 past 7 this morning at 7:30. We'll be playing our Guess the Intro, Name That Song game that we play every Saturday morning for half an hour or so. Well, about 20 minutes, really. I have three intros for you this week where I will play the first couple of seconds from each song. And as you have your morning coffee, tea or chai or stretches, whatever it is you like to get up to this hour of the morning on a Saturday morning, you get the opportunity to see if you can pick the song, name the song. If you can pick all three, text me in the studio on 0406 183 769 and I will send you a, if you win, I'll send you a Radio Blue Mountains fridge magnet and car bumper sticker. What more could you ask for? That's 0406 183 769. Our three songs this morning are from 1977, 1974 and 1978. So although they're it's quite a long time ago now, you should recognise them because they will have been, all three will have been played a million times, no exaggeration, on those classic hits FM channels. Until then, that's at 7:30. Until then, let's have some music. Let's have a little bit of R.E.M.

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4: 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The Dog Stars is on three times today. 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Harry Potter and the Philosopher's Stone, 11:45, quarter to midday, on the G-Max today at United Cinemas The Edge. 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Spa Weekend shows twice today. Insidious Out of the Further is on twice today as well at United Cinemas The Edge. Mutiny shows at quarter past nine tonight in one of the screens upstairs. The End of Oak Street shows at 9:30 tonight upstairs. Holy Days is on at 2:25 this afternoon. Spider-Man Brand New Day has slid from the G-Max to the screens upstairs. 10:10 this morning is the first screening for that. 6:15 is the third screening. The Odyssey is on twice on the G-Max at 3:00 and 8:50 p.m. tonight. Moana live action rounds up the 14 different films, all on at United Cinemas The Edge. 2:25, Great Western Highway, great friends of ours here at Radio Blue Mountains.
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4: All right, good morning to you. It's time for Guess the Intro. Name that song. I will play the intro to three different songs for you this morning. If you can guess what they are, text me please in the studio on 0406 183 769. That's 0406 183 769. Song one this week was a solid top 10 hit in Australia, debuting on the Australian Kent Music Report charts on the 7th of March in 1977 at number 40, and eventually then peaking at number 9, spending 15 weeks on the Australian charts. Here's the first few seconds. Are you ready? Here we go. So quite a long one for you to start this week. Do you recognise it? That's all I'm giving you. Let's have it again. So there's your song one for this week from 1977. Let's move swiftly on to song two. A massive smash hit in Australia, peaking at number 2 on the Australian Kent Music Report singles charts in 1974, ending up ranked as the number 22 song overall for the entire year of 1974 here in Australia. Here's the first couple of seconds.
6: Oh,
4: Now, I think that one's easy. Even though it's short, I think it's easy. Here it is again. Yep. Too obvious, but anyway, here it is for a third time. So that's your song two for this week. I will play these again a few times, don't worry. Here's song three. It went to number one on the Australian charts on the 19th of June 1978. So this is a number one song here in Australia. Do you recognise that? Let's have it again. Yeah, should be recognisable. Let's have it for a third time. So that's our songs 1, 2 and 3 this week. 0406 183 769 is the number to text if you think you know all three. Here's song 1 again for you. That's all I'm meant to play. I think I played a bit more than I meant earlier. So that's song 1. Here's song 2. And here's song 3. Oh 0406 183 769 is the number to text if you recognise those three songs. It's Guess the Intro, Name That Song on a Saturday morning. It's already 26 and a half minutes to 8 this morning. Good morning to you if you're just tuning in.

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2: Yeah, good morning to you. It's Radio Blue Mountains on a Saturday morning. It's Saturday the 29th of August. That was XTC with Senses Working Overtime. So good morning to Matthew and Sharon. Good morning. Got your message? Well done, folks. You're flying. You got 3 out of 3 this week. Good morning to Steve Perry. Steve is also a presenter here at RBM, I should point out. But Steve's also got 3 out of 3. Good morning to Gabrielle in Katoomba. You've also got 3 out of 3. So I think it's all been a bit too easy this week, really. Still yet to hear from sleepyhead Paul Young, but I'm sure we will as the morning proceeds. Let's have our 3 songs again. Here's song 1. Yes, everybody's got that. I think that's very good. I wouldn't have recognised that so quickly myself. Here's song 2. Yeah, that one I would. But anyway, let's move on. Everybody who has entered so far has got that. And here's song 3. So yeah, if you recognise those 3 intros, text the studio, please, on 0406 183 769. That number again is 0406 183 769. It's Radio Blue Mountains on a Saturday morning playing our what appears to be very easy Guess the Intro, Name That Song game for this week, then Saturday, the 29th of August.

Oh, good morning. Sorry about that. I totally forgot to open my microphone. I've been chatting away to myself for about, a minute there. It's just coming up to 7:45, about 15 minutes to 8 now here on Radio Blue Mountains. At 8, we'll have the Beatles Hour from 8 till 9. And then from 9 until 12, Paul Young will be here with the Theme Machine till 12 midday. So there's a lot to look forward to on Radio Blue Mountains today. We're in the middle of playing our Guess the Intro, Name That Song game that we play each Saturday morning. I play the intro to three different songs. People are doing very well this morning. Everybody's recognising all of these. Let's have them all again for you. Here's song one. Here's the intro to song one. That's it. That's all you're getting. And I think it's enough because everybody, I think so far, has got 3 out of 3 with all of these. Here's song two. Yeah, I thought that one was easy, and it's proving to be so. Here's song three. I think that one's easy as well, actually. Anyway, there's nothing wrong with that. It's all about playing and enjoying the game, isn't it? If you do know all three, text me in the studio on 0406 183 769, and I'll organise a Radio Blue Mountains car bumper sticker and possibly fridge magnet too, if I can find them lying around the studio here. It's Radio Blue Mountains on a Saturday morning. It's a lovely morning. We're in Katoomba where it's 5.5 degrees right now. It'll be mostly sunny and 15 degrees later today. Springwood is already 11.5 degrees now. It'll be 19 and sunny at its peak. Penrith will be 21 after a foggy start earlier this morning. Good morning to Lithgow where it's just below 2 degrees now. It'll be mostly sunny in the go and 16 degrees. Traffic's moving along nicely as far as I can tell from looking at the livetraffic.com website. There is, of course, the highway, Great Western Highway, is closed at Mount Victoria and will be for probably another year at least. There's a big detour in place if you're heading west or if you're coming in from the west. Trains, not great. Trains may run to a changed timetable today due to track work between Strathfield and Central from 10 past 8 this morning till 2 a.m. tonight. Trains run between Blue Mountains line stations and Blacktown only. And then tomorrow, good morning to you, Paul. And then tomorrow, what's happening tomorrow? I've lost me train. Sunday from 11 a.m. to 1:30 p.m, buses replace trains between Mount Victoria and Lithgow. So yeah, if you're going to be catching a train, go to transportnewsouthwales.info line first and just check what's happening. Let's have our three intros again. Here's song one. That's our song one for this week. Here's song two. Brief but recognisable. Here's song three. Same goes for that. Brief but I think very recognisable too. If you know them, text me please in the studio on 0406 183 769. It's Radio Blue Mountains on a Saturday morning.

0: Yeah, there she goes, the Lass. It's not only, I mean, that's probably their biggest song here, isn't it, in Australia, the Lass, there she goes. But it is actually a really enjoyable LP as well. It's Radio Blue Mountains. Good morning to you. It's Saturday morning. We're in the middle of playing our Guess the Intro, Name That Song. I'm going to play these intros for you basically one last time, and then after a little interlude, I'll tell you, give you the answers, tell you what each song is. Here's song one. Yep, that's song one for this week. Here's song two. Not much there. Good morning to Paul Young. You've got two out of three so far, Paul. Here's song three. If you know what they are, 0406 183 769 is the number to text. That's the studio tablet or iPad here in at Radio Blue Mountains. It's also our phone number, 0406 183 769. So if you need to get in touch with us, you can leave a message on there and I check them on a Saturday morning. So we're not in a major rush, but yeah, if it's urgent, hopefully somebody will check it during the week.
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0: All right, let's get this all wrapped up. I'm closing the text line now. So we have multiple winners this week. Congratulations to Gabrielle and Katoomba. You got 3 out of 3. Congratulations, Steve Perry. You got 3 out of 3. Congratulations, Matthew and Sharon in Melbourne. You also got 3 out of 3. And a desperate attempt there from Paul Young. Keep thinking song two is bread. No, it's not bread. So you've got 2 out of 3. You're going to be kicking yourself, Paul. Let's get to the answers. Song one was a top 10 hit in Australia for this band. It is actually considered a turning point in Australian chart history for the artist. The artist is, of course, ABBA. Before this song was released, Australia was the absolute epicentre of ABBA mania. The group was on a run of 6 consecutive number one hits on the Australian charts with I Do, I Do, I Do, Mamma Mia, SOS, Fernando, Dancing Queen and Money, Money, Money. But then came song one this morning, which stopped at number 9. And so music historians often point to it as the first sign that ABBA mania was finally starting to cool down here in Australia. The song is, of course, Knowing Me, Knowing You.

Yeah, everybody got that though. Well done, everybody. You're all big ABBA fans secretly. I won't let anybody else know though. Song 2 this week was released in 1974, and then decades later it became famous for a legal battle. Radiohead used the exact same chord progression and vocal melody structure for their iconic 1992 debut single Creep. The original songwriters were Albert Hammond and Mike Hazlewood. They sued Radiohead for plagiarism. They won and are now officially credited as co-writers on Creep, sharing a percentage of the royalties. But song two, that's just trivia. Song two this week is The Air That I Breathe by The Hollies.

Yeah, you can hear the screams from Paul Young's house from here in Katoomba. Let's move on. Everybody's got 3 out of 3. Well done. You all picked this one, song 3. Well, this week tells the true story of the artist regularly crashing at his friend's place in London while going through a 3-year legal battle following the messy breakup of his previous band, Steeler's Wheel, famous for Stuck in the Middle with You. The artist is Jerry Rafferty. He would often sleep at his friend's place on Baker Street. Good morning, and thanks for playing.

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1: Good morning, I'm David Cameron. There are reports Nepal has accepted offers from foreign rescue crews to help search for survivors from the flash floods that hit the Nepal-Tibet border region last week. The death toll has risen to more than 500, with more than 2,000 people still missing. Local media say crews from Australia, India, China and South Korea will join the rescue effort. Speaking to CNN from the disaster zone, Dr. Yashoda Kadkar says thick mud is hampering the search.
2: We don't know what is inside there. We need to wait for the rescue and evacuation part. Definitely there are many people missing and some of them might be buried inside there.
1: Researchers will be evacuated from a World Heritage Island to protect their mental health amid a worsening bird flu outbreak as it emerges a dolphin has tested positive for the virus. The Australian Antarctic Division says it'll withdraw staff from the Australian territory of Macquarie Island in the Southern Ocean to protect the psychological well-being of its scientists. South Australia, the state hardest hit by bird flu so far, on Friday reported 46 new events, including the first detection of the virus in a common dolphin. The marine mammal was found dead on a beach in Goolwa, about an hour south of Adelaide on Wednesday. The state's chief veterinary officer, Sky Fruin, says she doesn't expect to see mass mortalities in dolphins.
3: Our biggest concern for mammals is the seals and sea lions because they congregate closely and have the potential for large numbers to get infected at once. We may see more dolphin cases, it is possible, but I would expect them to be, you know, smaller numbers.
1: A woman has died following a single vehicle crash in the New South Wales Central West. Emergency services were called to Mayfield Road, about 11 kilometres northwest of Oberon, just after midnight following reports of a crash. Police say a single vehicle crashed into a fence. A female passenger died at the scene. She's yet to be formally identified. The driver, a 71-year-old man, was taken to Liverpool Hospital in Sydney in a stable condition. A new law regulating religious conversion has come into force in the Indian state of Maharashtra. The state government, run by Prime Minister Narendra Modi's Hindu Nationalist Party, says the legislation only criminalises conversions involving force, fraud, inducement or marriage. The BBC's Archana Shukla reports.
4: Churches here in Mumbai are asking worshippers to sign forms declaring they're attending mass of their own will. It's a precaution, church leaders say, against the state's new anti-conversion law. The government says it will only target conversions by force, fraud, coercion, or marriage, though anyone changing faith must now register 2 months in advance, and whoever conducts the conversion must prove it was lawful. Maharashtra is the 13th state to pass such a law in recent years. Most are run by Narendra Modi's governing Bharatiya Janata Party. Several cases challenging these laws are pending in Indian courts.
1: Experts say Denmark's campaign of forced contraception on Greenlandic women and girls in the 1960s and 70s violated human rights, but did not meet the legal definition of genocide. Greenland's government presented two long-awaited reports which both found the women's rights were breached, with some subjected to degrading treatment. The reports differed on whether the practice was systemic. In sport, Australia's men's hockey team has finished fifth at this year's World Cup after a 2-0 victory over England in the Netherlands. Australia's women's team play for third place against tournament co-host Belgium tonight.
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7: Hello, good morning. Welcome to the Beatles Hour live on a Saturday morning from 8 until 9 a.m. and then repeated the following Monday morning at 11 a.m. straight after Ron Green and his Monday morning music show. For the next hour, we are jumping into a time machine and heading straight back to November 1963. Picture this, Beatlemania is absolutely exploding in the UK. The band is constantly surrounded by screaming fans and they're basically living out of suitcases. Their first album, Please Please Me, which was played last week in its entirety, had been sitting at number one for a whopping 6 months. But instead of taking a breather, the boys went straight back into Abbey Road Studios to cut album number two with The Beatles. Today, we are spinning the whole record from start to finish. You'll know this album. You'll certainly know the cover art before, because you'll have seen it presented on so many pieces of band merchandise. It's that iconic, moody, black and white photo where you can only see half of each of their faces. It looked totally different from any other pop album at the time, and it let everyone know that these guys weren't just a flash in the pan, they were the real deal. To kick things off, we've got a massive John Lennon opener, followed by a super smooth R&B vibe, and then one of the greatest pop songs Paul McCartney ever put to paper. Let's get into it. Here are the first three tracks from the Beatles' second album, released in November 1963. It's With the Beatles on The Beatles Hour.

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1: That was the opening trio from With the Beatles. We started with It Won't Be Long, classic John Lennon, packed with those signature vocals that drove teenagers crazy back then. Then we slow things down a bit with All I've Got to Do. John actually wrote that one trying to copy the style of Smokey Robinson. And you can really hear that cool, soulful American R&B influence in his voice in that song. Susanna Hoffs does a lovely version of that too in the last few years. And finally, All My Lovin'. Fun fact about this one, Paul actually came up with the words while he was shaving on the tour bus. It's a beautiful love song, but listen closely to John's guitar. He is absolutely hammering those fast rhythm chords, which gives the whole track this incredible driving rock heartbeat. It's no wonder they chose this as their opening song when they conquered America on the Ed Sullivan Show. This is the Beatles Hour on Radio Blue Mountains. Good morning to you.
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1: Good morning, this is the Beatles Hour, where this morning we are listening to their second album, released in November 1963, titled With the Beatles. Coming up next, we've got a pretty big milestone, the very first song George Harrison ever wrote for the band. And after that, Ringo jumps on the bongos even for a fast, frantic track. And then we finish the block with a total curveball, a classic Broadway-style show tune. First up, though, is George Harrison making his songwriting debut. This is Don't Bother Me.

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1: Yes, good morning. This is The Beatles Hour on radio this morning. This morning on the show, we're listening to With The Beatles, their second album. We just heard tracks 4, 5 and 6. Don't Bother Me was George Harrison's very first solo songwriting credit. He actually wrote it while he was sick in bed at a hotel, mostly just to see if he could actually write a song. It added a cool, slightly darker vibe to the album. Next up was Little Child, a song which the Beatles later admitted they wrote in a huge rush just to fill space on the album. And then we had Till There Was You, which is actually from the Broadway musical The Music Man. It shows you just how versatile they were as a band. They loved heavy rock and roll, but they could also turn out flawless, beautiful ballads like Till There Was You. Paul's vocals are lovely there, and it was the perfect song for teenagers at the time to prove to their sceptical parents that these long-haired louts, these rock kids, actually had some serious musical talent. This is The Beatles Hour on Radio Blue Mountains. Good morning to you.
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1: Yes, indeed. This is The Beatles Hour. We're here every Saturday morning on RBM from 8am. And then a recording of this show is repeated the following Monday morning at 11am till 12 midday. We're listening this morning to With the Beatles, the band's second album released in 1963. The Beatles were obsessed with the Motown and R&B sounds coming out of America. In this next block of three songs, we'll complete side one and flip over to side two of the original vinyl, where things get a little bit loud. We've got two legendary covers of American classics, plus a frantic original track that shows just how tight they were as a band from playing hundreds of live club gigs in Hamburg and at the Cavern in Liverpool. Let's get started with this cover of a Marvelettes hit. It's Please, Mr. Postman.

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1: Yes, every Saturday morning we're here from 8 until 9. And then our recording of this show is rebroadcast the following Monday morning from 11 a.m. until 12 midday. Some serious Beatles rock and roll right there. We started with Please Mr. Postman, where the Beatles took a girl group pop hit and completely turned it on its head with heavy guitars and a blistering, raspy lead vocal from John Lennon. Then we had George Harrison taking the mic for Chuck Berry's classic Roll Over Beethoven. That opening guitar riff is legendary and was a massive favourite in their live shows. And we wrapped up that three in a row with an original Beatles song, Hold Me Tight. They actually tried to record this for their very first album, but then set it aside. They dusted it off for this second record, their second LP, sped it up, threw in some heavy hand claps, and turned it into a fun, frantic pop track that we just heard. This is the Beatles Hour on Radio Blue Mountains. Good morning to you.
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1: Yes, good morning. This is the Beatles Hour, and this morning we're listening to the band's second album, 1963's With the Beatles. We're well and truly onto side two now, and in our next three songs, the band dives even deeper into their soulful side. We're going to hear a great Motown cover with John and George sharing the vocals, followed by a song John and Paul famously gave away to their rivals, the Rolling Stones. Then we finish with a moody, hidden gem of a cover. First, though, here is John Lennon pouring his heart and his soul into a Barrett Strong classic.

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1: Yeah, some absolute classics there in that bunch, starting with You Really Got a Hold on Me. John and George's harmonies on that track are just perfect. After that, we heard I Want to Be Your Man, which John and Paul wrote specifically for Ringo to sing. But then one day, Paul McCartney recalls that one day he and John actually flagged down a taxi in London, and that Mick Jagger and Keith Richards were riding in it at the time. It's so totally bizarre, really. So the boys hopped in, and Mick admitted that the Stones were desperately in need of a commercial, catchy song for their next single. John and Paul told him they had this unfinished song that they were writing for Ringo, and accompanied the Stones to their rehearsal space at the D Lane Leah studio in Soho. Paul had the basic chorus, I Want to Be Your Lover, Baby, I Want to Be Your Man, but the song lacked a verse, so John and Paul stepped into the corner of the rehearsal room while the Stones watched on. In about 20 magical minutes, they walked back with the fully completed song and gave it to the Rolling Stones. The Stones released their version first, but the Beatles version we just heard features Ringo just having the absolute time of his life behind the drum kit as well. And then we heard George taking the lead again on vocals on Devil in Her Heart, a great cover of a lesser-known American girl group track by the Detroit girl group, the Donnays. They first recorded the song in 1962 under its original title, Devil in His Heart. This is the Beatles, the Beatles Hour even, on Radio Blue Mountains. Good morning to you.
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1: Yes, this is the Beatles Hour on Radio Blue Mountains. We've made it to the final stretch of the band's second album with the Beatles, released right at the end of 1963. This album knocked their own first album off the top spot and stayed at number one for an incredible 21 weeks. To close out this morning's show, we've got Not a Second Time, a track that actually caught the attention of serious classical music critics because of its unusual chord progression. And then the grand finale, a wild, screaming, piano-pounding track where John Lennon completely blows his voice out on Money, That's What I Want. It's the perfect exclamation point to end the album. Thanks very much for listening. Catch you next week. We'll move on to their third LP next week. Enjoy the end of With the Beatles. This is the Beatles Hour on Radio Blue Mountains.

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4: Good morning, I'm David Cameron. The number of Australians missing after the Nepal-Tibet flooding has risen to 41. Nepal's Disaster Authority says nearly 2,000 people are missing after the devastating flood, doubling its previous estimate. More than 500 people are confirmed to have been killed in Nepal. Speaking to the BBC, George Graham from Save the Children UK says the disaster is also having a devastating impact on children.
5: Children are showing really acute anxiety. It's the first time they've seen a disaster like this, and many are still not found. You know, we're talking today about 50 children that we know of who are trapped in schools. They've been there for 2 days. They may or may not have clean drinking water. The bridges that connect those schools to the roads have been washed away. The race is on to try to find those kids, to try to connect them with their families and provide some shelter, clean water and basic protection.
4: A state funeral for a leader in Australia's Chinese community will be held today in the Victorian city of Bendigo. Russell Jack was the founder of the Golden Dragon Museum. In 1993, he was awarded an Order of Australia Medal for preserving Bendigo's Chinese heritage and culture. He died earlier this month, aged 91. A Cantonese white mourning lion will form part of today's funeral ceremony. New analysis reveals Australians are being priced out of specialist medical appointments. The Australia Institute's Luke Slevomirsky says his research shows the cost of seeing a specialist has risen higher than inflation, wage growth and other medical costs. The Institute's provided the analysis to a parliamentary committee, saying a two-tier system allows the rich to access quality care quickly, while others can only access care at great expense. Mr. Slevomirsky told National Radio News it's not just financial challenges creating barriers.
6: More and more people are sort of getting priced out of seeing a specialist, even just for the initial appointment. And that's partly due to high cost,
7: well,
6: but also
7: lack
6: of information on alternatives and public options.
4: South Australian farmers are welcoming state government funding for locust mitigation. Grain producers say recent heavy rain has set up a good harvest, but there's concern of a looming plague of pest insects. The SA government has committed $6.5 million towards locust control over the coming spring. Neighbourhood Houses Victoria is asking community members to support the push for more funding. A petition to the State Parliament closes on Monday. The organisation says despite growing demand, facilities around the state are being forced to reduce opening hours and programs and to fundraise to keep the lights on. The message to Victorian parliamentarians, funding has failed to keep pace with costs, and in real terms, it's 20% lower than it was in 2010. More than 5,000 people have signed the petition. To sport, and in the AFL, the Western Bulldogs have beaten Collingwood by 3 points in their wild card final at the MCG. The Bulldogs will face either Geelong or Adelaide next week. Bulldogs defender Michael Selwood says last night's win sets them up with a chance to go all the way.
8: Definitely really confident. Obviously, as I will cliche, take it week by week, but I think we've got a good list and we've started to build some good momentum within the group, and probably our last 3 weeks have been some good footy. So I think we just continue to build, and we'll wait and see who we get this next week, but we're really confident.
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0: You are now listening to Real World Gardener with Barianne Cannon, your host. Not just any gardening program, but a program about garden design.
1: Hey people, sorry, yeah, the mic's been hot for a few minutes. Anyway, happened to the best of us. Thanks, Sam, for sending us a message and letting us know that it was on. I glanced over and it's on. Anyway. All right. I'm Paul. This is the Theme Machine. And this morning's show is... It's basically music from Michigan State in the United States of America. So, okay, so the idea was I was going to do a show of all musos from Detroit. And anyway, so then I realized quite a few of them were from Detroit metro area, which includes like kind of outlying areas. It's the same premise as like, you know, like, okay, bands from London and then bands from the greater London area, which is because the area just keeps expanding and expanding. Anyway, similar premise. So I kind of thought, okay, so these are really good artists and they're just like kind of not far out from Detroit. They're still in the Detroit metro area. And then I looked further afield and just outside of the Detroit metro area and the other parts of Michigan, tons of really good artists. Anyway, the majority of artists in this 40-track playlist are from Detroit. But not all of them. But they're all from Michigan. Yeah? Okay. So first up, what I'm going to do is... I'm going to give you two songs. First off is brilliantly worded by the son of a good friend of mine. That'd be Reggie. Song by Del Shannon, so referred to by the young fella as the ultimate diss song. So this is Hats Off to Larry. And after that, proto-punk track from 1966 by... Question and the Mysterians. Song's called 96 Tears. First off, hats off to Larry.
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Double Tap the Mic, great start to the show. Next two songs, Tommy James and the Shondells. First up, Crystal Blue Persuasion. Second song is called Mirage.

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1: 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I'm Paul. And the next two tracks, what do we have? It's a double shot by the Supremes. Diana Ross up front. The tracks are Baby Love, followed by Where Did Our Love Go?

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4: 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The songs are Baby I Need Your Lovin', and after that it's the same old song.

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2: And you're just in time for a double shot by Smokey Robinson and The Miracles. The two tracks are I Second That Emotion, followed by one of the greatest, if not the greatest, Motown track of all time, the tracks of My Tears, which incidentally was covered by our Shirley from Skyhooks back in 1977 when it hit number 20 on the Australian charts.

Oh, what are we looking at next on Radio Blue Mountains on the Theme Machine? The Temptations. Papa Was a Rolling Stone. It's a 7-minute version. So it's not the longest version. That goes for 12 minutes. That's fantastic. But you get a 7-minute one today. And that's followed by a band called the Detroit Spinners, also known as the Spinners, and the song is The Rubber Band Man.

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1: Good morning, I'm David Cameron. The number of Australians missing after the Nepal-Tibet flooding has risen to 41. Nepal's disaster authority says nearly 2,000 people are missing after the devastating flood, doubling its previous estimate. More than 500 people are confirmed to have been killed in Nepal. One Nation's growing support will be put to the test today in a West Australian by-election. The poll in the outer Perth seat of Secret Harbour will be closely watched as a contest between One Nation and Labor. Plans for a statue of former Victorian Premier Daniel Andrews have been scrapped. The state government is ending a policy introduced in 1999, which recognised premiers serving at least 3,000 days in office with a statue on Melbourne's Treasury Place. Premier Ben Carroll says the government is commissioning an independent panel to review how Victoria commemorates officials with statues. State funerals and memorial services will also be reviewed. Serbia's justice minister says the former Bosnian Serb army leader and convicted war criminal Ratko Mladic will receive the military and state honours to which he's entitled. Mladic died on Thursday in The Hague, where he was serving a life sentence for genocide and crimes against humanity committed during the Bosnian War. The BBC's Elettra Naismith has more.
2: Ratko Mladic was responsible for Europe's worst atrocities since the Second World War. Dubbed the Butcher of Bosnia, he oversaw the brutal siege of Sarajevo and the murder of thousands of Bosnian Muslim men and boys in Srebrenica. And yet he remains a hero to many nationalist Serbs. The country's justice minister, Nenad Vujic, said as far as the state was concerned, General Mladic would receive the full honours to which he was entitled. He said Serbia would also arrange to transport the body and was awaiting details from The Hague as to when it would be released.
1: Experts say that Denmark's campaign of forced contraception on Greenlandic women and girls in the 1960s and 70s violated human rights but did not meet the legal definition of genocide. Greenland's government presented two long-awaited reports which both found the women's rights were breached. About 4,500 women and girls had coils inserted. Hundreds told an inquiry last year that they hadn't agreed to the procedure. This woman, now aged 70, says it was done without her knowledge.
3: If it